0: pollution?
1: Portland ranked in the top 10 most polluted major cities throughout the day, according to IQ Air, even capturing number one on the world list in the 9 a.m. hour, with an air quality rating up to 160, officially unhealthy. A level where everyone may start to feel health effects. Dr. Gopal Alada is OHSU's pulmonary clinic director.
2: If you have to be outside, wear one of those N95 masks.
1: IQ Air's forecast predicts Portland's air will stay unhealthy until at least midnight, with some relief starting Thursday morning. 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
3: The grasshopper fire near Mount Hood continues to grow as it moves further west. The Oregon Department of Emergency Management says the fire has charred nearly 40,000 acres and is only 20% contained. Level 3 go now evacuation orders remain in place for parts of Wasco and Hood River counties, including Mount Hood Meadows Ski Resort. Timberline Lodge is at a level 1 evacuation order. Westerly winds this afternoon are expected to reduce potential fire spread towards Highway 35.
0: Oregonians in wildfire-affected areas are getting help with insurance companies. KXL's Heather Roberts reports on how the governor's wildfire emergency order protects homeowners from policy cancellations and rate hikes.
4: The protections are only temporary.
5: After the emergency order is lifted, then insurers must notify policyholders within 30 days before they can cancel or renew or non-renew or whatever the raising rates.
4: Jason Horton with the Oregon Division of Financial Regulation says the order also provides a grace period for making premium payments, extends deadlines for reporting claims, and requires companies to ensure policyholders can report claims. It's only for wildfire-affected areas
5: within certain zip codes and counties, and that's on the front page of our website.
4: Heather Roberts, FM News 101.
0: If you have questions about an insurance company's action, you can contact consumer advocates at the Oregon Division of Financial Regulation.
3: Rip City sounded off today about the future of Moda Center. KXL's Grant MacHill says City Hall was packed for public comment on Portland's proposed term sheet to kick in $120 million to renovate the aging arena.
6: The action began with invited speakers first, including Kara Stoudemire Phillips from We Are Rip City, who is also the cousin of a famous former Blazer.
7: I look forward to one day taking my grandchildren to Blazers games, just blocks from Grandma's house, and telling them about their cousin, Damon.
6: It was then the public's turn. Many were in favor of a deal.
8: Any major city, domestic or abroad, would die to have an NBA team, but this is our team and they can't have it.
6: Some were opposed.
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3: The city will meet tomorrow to discuss today's comments and to consider proposed amendments to the city's term sheet. A vote on the term sheet is scheduled for next Wednesday.
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9: 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I'm Dane Vodder along with Brett Recamp, and here are some of our top stories today.
10: Crews freed a humpback whale tangled in thousands of feet of fishing line off the Oregon coast.
9: A number of 49ers players were no-shows for today's practice at training camp. Judah will tell you why during sports at 5:15.
10: TikTok videos will soon be seen on Disney+. We have details in your entertainment news at 5:27.
9: It's just about 5:11 now, though, and we do traffic and weather together on the ones. Let's check in with Michael Convery. He's got eyes on a crash right now in southeast Portland.
11: Yeah, this one's been here for a while. 82nd and Holgate, just to the west of I-205. Police remain on the scene there at that busy intersection. Could be holding you up a little bit. Still have a accident out in the Alloa area, too, at Farmington Road and 189th. At last check, one lane blocked each direction there with that injury crash. I-84 is slow off and on away from I-5 out to about 28th Avenue. A little more slowing out through the Gateway stretch onto 205. Westbound, just some slowing out of the Hollywood District down to I-5. We're not doing too bad on the Sunset Highway today. Inbound, there's some scattered slowing in past Murray Boulevard, and then slow again headed up over Sylvan, off and on down to I-405. Westbound Sunset Highway, some slowing through the tunnel, then again out past Cedar Hills. 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From the KXL Traffic Center, I'm Michael Convery.
10: Taking a look at that KXL forecast, heat advisory from the National Weather Service in effect until 11 o'clock tonight. The air quality advisory also stays with us across much of Oregon and Washington through tomorrow night. Tonight's low in the lower 60s, hazy tomorrow, not quite as hot, typing out right in the mid-90s. We're sunny on Friday with a high right near 92. It is 92 in Oregon City, Battleground 92, and Beaverton 93 degrees.
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10: It's now 5:12. Oregon Senator Jeff Merkley wants online betting companies to restrict wagers on natural disasters like wildfires amid a record-breaking fire season. KXL's Heather Roberts reports.
12: Senator Merkley calls it absolutely insane.
13: Betting on the size of a wildfire or how many wildfires there are.
12: He says it's horrific to think someone could hope for five more fires.
13: And in some cases, maybe there's

0: somebody ready to set five more fires to win a bet.
1: Merkley and a group of Democrats are pressuring prediction markets to rein in wildfire bets, and they're asking the Commodity Futures Trading Commission to stop allowing such activity.
0: And of course, the third path will become legislation, but that's always so much slower.
1: He equates wildfire betting to wagers on war or assassinations. Heather Roberts, FM News 101.
2: The companies behind the Cascade Renewable Transmission Project feel like their plan to run lines under the Columbia River from the Dalles to Portland would be a good way to create renewable energy systems. But indigenous people with the Yakima Nation say the mighty Columbia isn't just a river.
3: It's a religious landmark. We feel we don't have to tell all details of sacredness.
2: The tribes say even though the transmission lines would be buried, they would still be violating their space. The proposed $1.5 billion project is taking public comment. We have a link at KXL.com.
4: A humpback whale tangled in fishing gear 20 miles off the Oregon coast has been freed, but as KXL's John Eric Smith reports, it might not survive.
5: The whale was spotted by a helicopter crew with a lot of fishing gear trailing behind. Jen Tackerberry with Cascadia Research Collective says it was a 3,000-foot line that included sablefish and Dungeness crab pots hanging from the whale's lower jaw.
6: It was probably suspending at around 600 pounds of gear underneath it off the ocean floor with another couple hundred pounds of gear on the ocean floor.
5: A local fisherman helped lift the heavy gear to reduce the weight on the line so it could be cut. It's likely the whale's jaw too severely damaged for it to survive. John Eric Smith, FM News 101.
2: A 66-year-old Brush Prairie man is being charged with violating the Bald and Golden Eagle Act after allegedly shooting and killing a bald eagle with a shotgun in early February. The Washington Department of Fish and Wildlife say a witness saw a dead eagle with blood around its head and called it in. Someone said they heard a gunshot earlier in the day. Benjamin Allen keeps chickens on his property. He was recently charged and is due in court next month.
4: It's 5:15. 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
7: Jamarcus Shepherd begins year one at Oregon State, making one thing clear.
8: For our players, excuses are tools of incompetence. Used to build monuments of nothingness, and therefore those who use them usually amount to nothing. No excuses.
7: The Beavers practiced at Reser Stadium this morning to kick off fall camp. Shepherd said players have been working hard to get back into good condition.
8: Unfortunately, they lost their coach at a certain time in the season last year. Some of these guys kind of took their foot off the gas. And so they put on weight that they had no business having on their bodies to begin with.
7: The Beavers have been picked to finish last in the revamped Pac-12 in the preseason media poll. The Oregon Ducks hold their first practice of fall camp this afternoon in Eugene. Kirby Moore is the new head coach at Washington State as the Cougs kick off fall camp tomorrow.
9: The big thing throughout fall camp is I want to make sure we have as many competitive situations that come up, whether it be end of half, end of game, put the ball down, play it, two-point plays, all the different things that can come up, putting some stress on the players and the coaches.
7: Washington State opens the season Sunday, September 6th at the Washington Huskies in the Apple Cup. You can hear that game and all Cougar football games this season on 750 The Game, Portland's new home of Washington State football. Mariners try to get back on track tonight against the Detroit Tigers. M's lost the series opener last night, 8-0. With sports at 15:45, I'm Jude Anubi, FM News 101.
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10: From ABC News, I'm Stephanie Officer. Iran-backed Houthi rebels claim they've started targeting Saudi Arabian tankers in the Strait of Hormuz, keeping the pressure on the U.S. to make a deal to reopen the strait under Iran's preferred terms. ABC News contributor and former Deputy Defense Assistant Secretary for the Mideast, Mick Mulroy.
11: If they can continue to challenge their ability to do this, it just increases the leverage the Iranians have. It reduces the amount of energy available worldwide, which of course drives up costs for everyone. Even if you don't rely heavily on energy from this region, it's a supply and demand issue. So that's what they're trying to do.
10: We're getting more details on the suspect arrested near Trump National Golf Club in Rancho Palos Verdes, California, this weekend. Search warrants show the 38-year-old had a modified assault rifle, hollow-pointed bullets, and a firearm, along with some concerning writings.

0: ABC's Kana Whitworth tells us what else has been learned about Janine John Tale.
1: ABC News now confirming that suspect served two tours in the Middle East with the Marines. And while authorities have not directly linked this suspect to the president, they're calling this more than a coincidence. And sources familiar with these alleged writings call some of them nonsensical.
0: The investigation continues into the cyber attack that have targeted a number of water facilities across the country, including in New Jersey, Georgia, and Utah. ABC's Aaron Katursky.
2: Iran is the prime suspect because we're at war with Iran, and Iran may be trying to make clear it has the capacity to retaliate if President Trump escalates the war, as he's considered doing. Iran cannot match the U.S. military, but they are making clear that they can take aim at critical infrastructure and systems that Americans depend on every day.
0: Today, the Senate confirmed Dr. Erica Schwartz as director of the CDC, putting her at the helm of a public health agency dogged by political meddling and low morale. You're listening to ABC News.
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4: 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Thanks a lot for checking in. I'm Brett Recamp. With Dane Vodder, we have your top stories.
5: Wildfires put Portland on the world's top 10 list for the worst air quality.
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5: And if you were wagering on some positive earnings for sports betting site FanDuel, we'll tell you whether you came up in the red or the green during business news at 5:26.
4: Right now, 5:21. Traffic and weather together. We have that on the ones for you with Michael Convery talking about a slow go to Vancouver from the Portland area.
6: Yeah, I-5 northbound. First of all, getting into downtown, we're pretty crowded now from the Dowitiger curves down the hill across the Markham over to I-84. And then it's slow just north of the Fremont, about the Going Street interchange, all the way up to the interstate. 205 northbound is a little better, but still plenty of slowing coming up out of southeast Portland from Johnson Creek Boulevard towards Foster, and then more slowing up past I-84 towards Glen Jackson Bridge. Northbound I-205 also slowed down in Clackamas County, just north the Stafford Road, moving up towards the viewpoint in West Lynn. 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From the KXL Traffic Center, I'm Michael Convery.
5: Now time for your KXL forecast. We've got a heat advisory from the National Weather Service that'll be in effect until 11 o'clock tonight. Also, an air quality advisory is in effect across much of Oregon and Washington due to smog. That'll stay in effect through tomorrow night. We'll have more on that here in just under 10 minutes. Smoky, not much relief for you tonight. Only going to get down to around 62 degrees for your overnight low. Tomorrow, hazy, not as many clouds as today, but still warm. Topping out at 95. Friday, high of 92. And then we drop out of the 90s over the weekend. High of 87 on Saturday, 82 on Sunday, and dropping down into the 50s for your overnight lows. Taking a look around town right now at temperatures for you, we've got 90 degrees out in Gresham. Down in Wilsonville, it's 91. Currently 87 in downtown Portland.
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12: Shares of Flutter Entertainment, the parent company of FanDuel, were down more than 11% today. Company announced a slashing of its U.S. profit guidance and the departure of CEO Peter Jackson at the end of the current quarter. Earnings per share missed at 49 cents, but revenue posted a slight beat at $4.33 billion. FanDuel has been losing market share in the U.S. in the last year. Many Americans cite rising food costs as the top barrier to economic mobility, according to a new report from McKinsey and the Kellogg Foundation. That report shows that 90% of respondents felt that way, even over housing and health care. Mixed results on Wall Street, but another record close for the Dow Industrials for the third straight session. The Dow picked up 263 points, ending the day at 54,349. The NASDAQ lost 221 points, S&P 500 off by 13, West Texas crude down slightly at $75 a barrel. I'm Dan Loney with Your Money Now on FM News 101 KXL.
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13: The two companies have reached a deal to allow TikTok videos from Disney fans to be streamed on both sites as part of what's being called a thoughtfully curated selection. It'll also allow participating creators access to Disney IP, including Marvel, Pixar, Star Wars, and other Disney brands. It'll be rolled out in the coming months under a new Verts tab. I'm Matt Mattinson.
11: On this day back in 1998, the show where everything's made up and the points don't matter first hit TV screens in the United States. The American version of Whose Line Is It Anyway, hosted by Drew Carey, debuted on ABC on August 5th, 1998, and ran through 2007. The show was revived.

0: in 2013 with Aisha Tyler hosting and ran through 2024. Wayne Brady won a Primetime Emmy Award for his work on the show in 2003.
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1: 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Thanks a lot for being with us. I am Brett Recamp.
2: And I'm Dane Vodder here on this hazy Wednesday. It's 5:30 now. Here are some of the top stories today.
1: And now, viral video highlights a rare weathered phenomenon caused by some of Oregon's largest wildfires.
2: Rip City sounded off today about the future of Moda Center. City Hall was packed for public comment on Portland's proposed term sheet to kick in $120 million. To renovate the aging arena.
1: And coaches and players across the region are starting football practices. Judah Newby joins us for sports at 5:45.
2: We've got all those stories and more for you coming up in just 90 seconds, but first it's 5:31. We do traffic and weather together on the ones. Let's check in with Michael Convery. We've got trouble right now across the river in Clark County.
3: Yeah, I-5 southbound up in the Salmon Creek area, just south of the 205 merge. It looks like a stalled semi-truck partially blocks the left-hand lane. Of course, this is not going to cause much of a delay. It's I-5 southbound. Just be careful headed through that stretch up in Clark County. Northbound I-5 to Vancouver, still pretty crowded. First of all, out of the Twilliger curves, down across Top Deck of the Markham over to I-84, and then again about 16 minutes to get from the Fremont Bridge all the way up to the interstate. I-84 slows out to about 33rd Avenue, and westbound some delays too out of the Hollywood District down to I-5. Northside Ford from Ford F-150 to the F-750. Northside Ford does trucks and more. 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From the KXL Traffic Center, I'm Michael Convery.
1: All right, time for that KXL forecast. Definitely going to be hot for the next several days still as we deal with that heat advisory. Smoky too, smoky and not a whole lot of relief overnight with a low down just somewhere in the lower 60s. Tomorrow's high right in the mid-90s with hazy conditions, and then we clear out some as far as that smoke. Sunny on Friday, high 92, and a little bit cooler, by the way, for your weekend. Right now, it is 89 in Troutdale. Sherwood, 92 degrees, and Camas 91.
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1: It's now 5:32. Hour after hour today, Portland's air quality has ranked in the top 10 worst for global major cities. IQ Air, which calculates air quality worldwide, even put Portland at number one on the list at 9 a.m. KXL's Annette Newell reports it's unhealthy for everyone.
4: OHSU Pulmonary Clinic Director Dr. Gopal Alada says if you have to be outside, wear an N95 mask.
5: They'll still work for wildfire smoke. That's what I'd recommend for even healthy people.
4: Lung doctor and Portland area Congresswoman Maxine Dexter says even better, just stay inside.
6: Do not do activities outdoors. When you breathe hard, you inhale more of those particulates and fumes, and it's really dangerous.
4: The IQ Air forecast predicts Portland's air will stay at unhealthy levels for all until about midnight, then fall into

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1: The grasshopper fire burning on the eastern side of Mount Hood has grown to nearly 40,000 acres and is now 20% contained. Mount Hood Meadows remains under a level 3 go now evacuation order, while Timberline Lodge, as of today, under a level 1 be ready evacuation order. Crews anticipate a shift in two westerly winds this evening, reducing the potential for fire to spread toward the Highway 35 corridor.
2: A now viral video highlights a rare weather phenomenon caused by some of Oregon's largest wildfires. KXL's Noah Friedman reports on the Firenado captured at the Coleman Creek Fire.
3: The Coleman Creek Fire has burned more than 278,000 acres in Malheur and Harney counties. It started July 25th. The Firenado was spotted over the weekend. National Weather Service meteorologist Crystal Benesi says it started with an updraft caused by hot spots.
4: This causes it to spin kind of like a dust devil, and then it intensifies and it can actually tighten into a rotating column of flame and smoke.
3: Unlike tornadoes, firenados aren't strong enough to cause damage outside the fire zone. 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
1: 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Governor Tina Kotek signed an order pausing cancellations, non-renewals, and premium payments. Jason Horton with the Oregon Division of Financial Regulation says they can help with the problems.
5: If the notice is for a cancellation or for fraud or misrepresentation or non-payment, then they can come to us and we can make the determination if the insurance company did something wrong.
1: 30 days after the governor's order is lifted, the insurance companies can resume normal business. This only applies to homes in certain zip codes.
2: It was the public's turn today to testify about the future of the Trailblazers in Portland. KXL's Grant McHill says City Hall was packed for arguments for and against using $120 million in public funding to help renovate the aging arena.
6: Invited speakers testified first, including Sport Oregon's Jim Etzel, who came with a warning for council.
7: If the Blazers leave, we will not get another major league team in Portland for the next 30 years.
6: The public then stepped up to the dais, and many urged the council to get a deal done.
8: Mayor, council members, please do what it takes.
6: But that argument was not unanimous.
9: Public investment is reasonable, but footing the entire bill is not.
6: And some speakers used their time to blast new Blazers owner Tom Dundon.
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2: The city will meet tomorrow to discuss today's comments and to consider proposed amendments to the city's term sheet. A vote on the term sheet is scheduled for next Wednesday.
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6: 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I'm Dane Vodder, and here are some of our top stories today.
7: An Oregon senator wants to put a full stop on wildfire betting.
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6: We've got those stories and more for you in just 90 seconds, but first it's 5:41. We do traffic and weather together on the ones. Michael Convery, we've got good news out in the Alloa area.
8: Yeah, earlier accident on Farmington Road, right about 189th. That's now been cleared out of the way. All lanes are moving again on Farmington Road, both east and westbound. I-5 northbound of Vancouver is delayed, first of all, out of the curves across the Markham and then over to I-84. I-84 slows both directions, close in between 33rd and I-5. And then north of the Fremont Bridge, it's still pretty crowded from right about Rosa Parks Way, moving up towards the Interstate Bridge. 205 northbound over on the east side, some scattered slowing, moving up past Washington Stark towards the Glen Jackson Bridge. 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From the KXL Traffic Center, I'm Michael Convery.
7: Time now for that KXL forecast. The smoke hangs with us for another day or so at least. The advisory in place through tomorrow. Your heat advisory for the National Weather Service ends at 11 o'clock tonight. Tomorrow, still warm with a high near 95. We'll call that hot. 92 on Friday. But today we were looking close to 100. Looks like we may not get there because of that smoky situation. 88 right now in Portland and Vancouver.
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7: It is now 5:42. Oregon Senator Jeff Merkley wants to stop people from betting on wildfires, calling the wagers horrific. He says there's growing support in Congress.
9: I haven't encountered anyone who thinks that this is a smart thing to do or a legitimate thing to do. And it's very parallel to the bipartisan resistance that we have built over placing bets on war or assassinations.
7: Merkley and a group of Democrats are pushing prediction markets to self-regulate and stop accepting bets on fires and other natural disasters. They're also asking the commodity futures

0: Trading Commission to ban the practice. If neither of those efforts work, Merkley says they will pursue legislation.
1: A humpback whale 20 miles off the Oregon coast got tangled in 800 pounds of fishing gear. KXL's John Eric Smith reports the 3,000-foot-long line was wrapped around the whale's lower jaw.
2: Jen Tackerberry with Cascadia Research Collective says a local fisherman responded to help the whale.
3: He was able to lift the heavier gear off the ocean floor that gave us access to the line hanging directly underneath the whale.
2: They cut the line, but the whale's jaw still would not shut because it was so badly injured. They do not think the whale will survive. Now, they say the fishing gear appeared to be derelict, and they are trying to contact the owners. John Eric Smith, FM News 101.
0: 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Time for Lars Larson and Northwest Report's commentary.
4: So a dad decided to go after the pervert who allegedly tried to rape his 11-year-old daughter, and I don't blame him. So this happened about a month ago in the state of Ohio. An 11-year-old daughter was apparently communicating with a pervert. The pervert wanted to have sex with a little girl. And then mom and dad of the little girl found out. And dad decided, I'm going to confront this guy. He pretended to be his daughter, used her TikTok account to lead the guy, the pervert, alleged pervert in this case, to believe that the daughter was home alone and mom and dad had left the house. And then the guy showed up. 20 years old, and remember, there's video on the phone of him having sex with the girl. So, dad's going to confront him. You know what the alleged rapist did? He tried to pull a gun. So, dad pulled his gun and shot the guy twice. Didn't kill him, and now they're both facing charges. The dad should never have been charged. For Northwest Reports, I'm Lars Larson.
1: It's 5:45. 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
0: The 49ers are already dealing with injuries in training camp. We have that and more from the KXL Sports Desk with Judah Newby.
5: Electrical substation theories having a field day once again. The 49ers injury report early in training camp is only getting longer. Today, the Niners ruled out a number of players in practice, including Nick Bosa, Dre Greenlaw, Kyle Juszczyk, and wide receiver Mike Evans. Receiver Jacob Cowing also out with a hip flexor. The team already has ruled out for the season their third-year receiver Ricky Pearsall, who needed knee surgery. Sports Illustrated's Albert Breer.
6: When an older team gets the injury bug, that usually isn't a coincidence. Usually the age is a part of that. So how the Niners are able to navigate all of that, I think, is going to be a really, really big piece.
5: Tight end George Kittle, also recovering from a torn Achilles suffered in the playoffs last year. Big expectations for Oregon football this season as the Ducks kick off fall camp in Eugene. Wide receiver Evan Stewart making his return after missing all of last season, recovering from a torn patellar tendon suffered in an offseason workout.
7: Success, really just doing everything I can for my team and just helping us get as far as we can and getting over that hump in the playoffs. And just being that it factor, like whenever he touches it, whenever it goes my way, like something happens.
5: The Ducks are ranked number 2 in the country in the preseason coaches poll behind Ohio State, who they visit in Columbus this year. And veteran receiver Stephon Diggs reportedly signing with the Washington Commanders, a one-year deal worth up to $12 million. The 32-year-old Diggs joins his third team in the last three seasons. With sports at 15 and 45, I'm Jude Anubi, FM News 101.
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8: From ABC News, I'm Stephanie Officer. Iran-backed Houthi rebels claim they've started targeting Saudi Arabian tankers in the Strait of Hormuz, keeping the pressure on the U.S. to make a deal to reopen the strait under Iran's preferred terms. ABC News contributor and former Deputy Defense Assistant Secretary for the Mideast, Mick Mulroy.
9: If they can continue to challenge their ability to do this, it just increases the leverage the Iranians have. It reduces the amount of energy available worldwide, which of course drives up costs for everyone. Even if you don't rely heavily on energy from this region, it's a supply and demand issue. So that's what they're trying to do.
8: We're getting more details on the suspect arrested near Trump National Golf Club in Rancho Palos Verdes, California, this weekend. Search warrants show the 38-year-old had a modified assault rifle, hollow-pointed bullets, and a firearm, along with some concerning writings. ABC's Kana Whitworth tells us what else has been learned about Janine John Tail.
10: ABC News now confirming that suspect served two tours in the Middle East with the Marines. And while authorities have not directly linked this suspect to the president, they're calling this more than a coincidence. And sources familiar with these alleged writings

0: call some of them nonsensical.
1: The investigation continues into the cyber attacks that have targeted a number of water facilities across the country, including in New Jersey, Georgia, and Utah. ABC's Aaron Katursky.
2: Iran is the prime suspect because we're at war with Iran, and Iran may be trying to make clear it has the capacity to retaliate if President Trump escalates the war, as he's considered doing. Iran cannot match the U.S. military, but they are making clear that they can take aim at critical infrastructure and systems that Americans depend on every day.
1: Today, the Senate confirmed Dr. Erica Schwartz as director of the CDC, putting her at the helm of a public health agency dogged by political meddling and low morale. You're listening to ABC News.
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5: Record-setting wildfires make Portland's air among the most unhealthy in the world.
4: There are two more arrests in a weekend shooting that left a teen critically injured in Gresham.
5: And the world's slowest concert is underway, and it's not wrapping up anytime soon. 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
4: I have to hear that story, and I have the world's tiniest violin in my hand right now.
5: gonna pair it with the piano. Huh?
4: Goes well. Traffic and weather together on the ones at 5:51. How about some good news from Vancouver, Michael Convery?
6: Yeah, Brett, earlier stalled semi-truck, I-5 southbound, right in the Salmon Creek area near 117th. That's now been cleared out of the way, so we're looking a lot better through that stretch on I-5 south. Northbound I-5 is delayed from right about Rosa Parks Way up to the Interstate Bridge, so that's thinning out. It's also getting better now coming into downtown, just a little scattered slowing down the hill from the Corbett Avenue off-ramp up across the top deck of the Markham Bridge. I-84 just bunches up briefly, getting out past 21st Avenue. Sunset, still some slowing inbound, headed up over Sylvan down to I-405. 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
5: Taking a look at your forecast, it's going to be smoky and still fairly warm overnight. Going to drop down into the 60s. Hazy, not as many clouds as today for your Thursday. We'll top out at 95, so a couple of degrees cooler than today's. Friday, sunny, high around 92. Then we're in the 80s for your weekend. Right now around the Portland metro area, taking a look, we've got 91 degrees in Camas, 90 in Oregon City, and 87 in Portland.
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8: Mixed results on Wall Street, but another record close for the Dow Industrials, which picked up 263 points, ending the day at 54,349. NASDAQ lost 221 points. The S&P 500 was off by 13. Oil prices pulled back a bit. West Texas crude down slightly at $75 a barrel. Alphabet shares were down 4% today. The parent company of Google announced it was reshuffling its AI divisions. And as part of that, chief scientist Jeff Dean is parting ways with the company after 27 years to start up his own venture. AI chief Demis Hassabis is leaving his managerial role with Google DeepMind to become Alphabet's chief scientist. Shares of SpaceX were down more than 13% today after reporting its first quarterly numbers. The biggest concern was its CapEx spend of $18.37 billion in that second quarter. AI drove that number and is up 550% year over year. I'm Dan Loney with Your Money Now on FM News 101 KXL.
7: It's 5:57 now. 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
6: All right, it is now 5:57, time for your entertainment news. Small Organ in Eastern Oregon is the headliner of the world's slowest concert. It's been playing the same piece of music by composer John Cage at a glacial pace for nearly 25 years. A rare chord change on Wednesday representing the completion of nearly 4% of the 639-year endeavor of the John Cage Organ Project Halberstadt. The composition, scheduled to finish in 2640. We won't see it.
7: A whole new definition of the song that never ends. Real quick, on this day back in 1985, top music executives announced the formation of the Rock and Roll Hall of Fame. Bye, bye, love. Bye, bye. First inductees included Chuck Berry, Ray Charles, and this duo, the Everly Brothers. It wasn't until 10 years later in 1995 that a permanent site for the hall was selected in Cleveland, Ohio. That's your entertainment news.
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6: 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Thank you for being with us. I am Brett Recamp.
7: And I'm Dane Vodder here at 6 o'clock. And here are our top stories today.
6: The smoke from record-setting wildfires makes Portland's air among the worst in the world. Local doctors have advice to help you protect yourself.
7: Gresham police have two more arrests in a weekend shooting that left a teen critically injured. You won't believe how young the suspects are.
6: Fall football camps are getting underway. Judah Newby joins us in sports at 6:15.
7: We've got those stories and more for you in 90 seconds, but first it's 6:01. We do traffic and weather together for you on the ones. Let's check in with Michael Convery. We're looking good, actually. Pretty good around town.
10: Yeah, a lot of improvement here in the last half hour, Dane. I-5 South looks good as you leave downtown. Again, pretty good pace, in fact, all the way down into Wilsonville. Sunset Highway, again, for the most part, we're in pretty good shape both directions between Hillsborough and downtown. Again, inbound, there's some scattered slowing from Sylvan down towards the Jefferson off-ramp. The only real tie-up still left is I-5 North to Vancouver. That is pretty crowded from Lombard up through Delta Park towards the Interstate Bridge. This traffic report is a service of Safe. 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Learn more at SAIF.com. From the KXL Traffic Center, I'm Michael Convery.
6: All right, now your KXL forecast. Heat advisory stays with us. National Weather Service putting it in place until 11 p.m. this evening. The air quality advisory also in effect through much of our region through tomorrow night for that bad air. Smoky tonight, low in the lower 60s, 95 for your high tomorrow, and then Friday, 92 degrees right now in Portland. 89 downtown, and the worst air quality in the entire world at the moment, according to our KXL newsroom.
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6: 6:02, and KXL's Net Newell just popped in, said Portland is actually number one in the world, at least for this moment. And the scientists are keeping track of these things, are measuring the air pollution.
11: Portland ranked in the top 10 most polluted major cities throughout the day, according to IQ Air, even capturing number one on the world list in the 9 a.m. hour, with an air quality rating up to 160, officially unhealthy. a level where everyone may start to feel health effects. Dr. Gopal Alada is OHSU's pulmonary clinic director.
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11: IQ Air's forecast predicts Portland's air will stay unhealthy until at least midnight, with some relief starting Thursday morning. Annette Newell, FM News 101.
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0: Near Mount Hood continues to grow as it moves further west. The Oregon Department of Emergency Management says the fire has charred nearly 40,000 acres and is only 20% contained. Level 3 Go Now evacuation orders remain in place for parts of Wasco and Hood River counties, including Mount Hood Meadows Ski Resort. Timberline Lodge is at a Level 1 evacuation order. Winds are expected to shift to westerly this afternoon, reducing potential fire spread toward Highway 35.
1: Oregonians in wildfire-affected areas are getting help with insurance companies. KXL's Heather Roberts reports on how the governor's wildfire emergency order protects homeowners from policy cancellations and rate hikes.
2: The protections are only temporary.
3: After the emergency order is lifted, then insurers must notify policyholders within 30 days before they can cancel or renew or non-renew or whatever, the raising rates.
2: Jason Horton with the Oregon Division of Financial Regulation says the order also provides a grace period for making premium payments, extends deadlines for reporting claims, and requires companies to ensure policyholders can report claims. It's only for wildfire-affected areas
3: within certain zip codes and counties, and that's on the front page of our website.
2: Heather Roberts, FM News 101.
1: If you have questions about an insurance company's action, you can contact consumer advocates at the Oregon Division of Financial Regulation.
0: Rip City sounded off today about the future of Moda Center. KXL's Grant MacHill says City Hall was packed for public comment on Portland's proposed term sheet to kick in $120 million to renovate the aging arena.
4: The action began with invited speakers first, including Kara Stoudemire Phillips from We Are Rip City, who is also the cousin of a famous former Blazer.
5: I look forward to one day taking my grandchildren to Blazers games, just blocks from Grandma's house, and telling them about their cousin, Damon.
4: It was then the public's turn. Many were in favor of a deal.
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0: The city will meet tomorrow to discuss today's comments and to consider proposed amendments to the city's term sheet. A vote on the term sheet is scheduled for next Wednesday.
1: And a lot of that chatter, by the way, was a little fiery, feisty from Rip City.
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6: 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Thanks for joining us with Brett Recamp. I'm Dane Vodder, and here are our top stories today.
5: An Oregon senator says Congress needs to shore up social security now.
6: 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Judah Newby joins us in sports at 6:15.
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6: But first, it's 6:11, and we do traffic and weather together for you on the ones. Let's check in with Michael Convery. We've got a new problem now, I-5 northbound.
7: Yeah, right up near Lombard, I-5 northbound, we have a disabled vehicle. It's a big truck. Right shoulder is blocked. Kind of a tight squeeze to get three lanes by. So we're backing up again back a little prior to Rosa Parks Way on I-5 northbound. Once you get around it, there's additional slowing up through Delta Park to the interstate. Rest of our freeways have thinned out nicely on this Wednesday. I-84, just a few brake lights getting out past 33rd Avenue. Sunset, scattered slowing eastbound down the hill from Sylvan towards I-405. 217 looks pretty good both directions between I-5 and the Sunset. Oregon gun law. Your right to own a gun must be protected by someone on your side. 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From the KXL Traffic Center, I'm Michael Convery.
5: Looking at that KXL weather forecast, we're dealing with heat and poor air, and the heat advisory from the National Weather Service is in effect until 11 o'clock tonight. The air quality advisory stays with both our area as well as Southwest Washington through tomorrow night. This evening, 60s, somewhere in the 60s, lower 60s for your overnight low, and then hazy tomorrow, high of 95 degrees. It's 88 in Portland and 87 in Vancouver.
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5: It's now 6:12. Oregon Senator Jeff Merkley wants online betting companies to restrict wagers on natural disasters like wildfires amid a record-breaking fire season. KXL's Heather Roberts reports.
8: Senator Merkley calls it absolutely insane.
9: Betting on the size of a wildfire or how many wildfires there are.
8: He says it's horrific to think someone could hope for five more fires.
9: And in some cases, maybe there's somebody ready to set five more fires to win a bet.
8: Merkley and a group of Democrats are pressuring prediction markets to rein in wildfire bets, and they're asking the Commodity Futures Trading Commission to stop allowing such activity.
9: And of course, the third path will become legislation, but that's always so much slower.
8: He equates wildfire betting to wagers on war or assassinations. Heather Roberts, FM News 101.
6: Another Oregon senator says Congress needs to get serious about shoring up Social Security before it becomes insolvent.
10: The trust fund is going to be depleted before the end of the next presidential administration.
6: Senator Ron Wyden told the Finance Committee he wants a bipartisan fix to protect retirees.
10: That can be done by updating Social Security to reflect the economy.

0: me of today and ask billionaires to pay their fair share through the payroll and income taxes.
1: Committee Chair Senator Mike Crapo called Wednesday's hearing to examine past approaches to addressing the Social Security crisis and consider what lessons can be learned.
2: A humpback whale tangled in fishing gear 20 miles off the Oregon coast has been freed, but as KXL's John Eric Smith reports, it might not survive.
3: The whale was spotted by a helicopter crew with a lot of fishing gear trailing behind. Jen Tackerberry with Cascadia Research Collective says it was a 3,000-foot line that included sablefish and Dungeness crab pots hanging from the whale's lower jaw.
4: It was probably suspending around 600 pounds of gear underneath it off the ocean floor with another couple hundred pounds of gear on the ocean floor.
3: A local fisherman helped lift the heavy gear to reduce the weight on the line so it could be cut. It's likely the whale's jaw too severely damaged for it to survive. John Eric Smith, FM News 101.
1: A Roseburg man drowned in the North Umpqua River yesterday. It's the fifth water-related death in Douglas County this summer. The 44-year-old went underwater near Whistler's Bend Park and failed to resurface. Deputies and other first responders searched the area and found a group downstream performing CPR on a rock in the river. Despite those efforts, the man died at the scene. In Marion County, a 20-year-old man drowned yesterday at Scotts Mills Falls. His body was recovered this morning.
2: It's now 6:15. 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
5: Jamarcus Shepherd begins year one at Oregon State, making one thing clear.
6: Told our players, excuses are tools of incompetence, used to build monuments of nothingness, and therefore those who use them usually amount to nothing. No excuses.
5: The Beavers practiced at Reser Stadium this morning to kick off fall camp. Shepherd said players have been working hard to get back into good condition.
6: Unfortunately, they lost their coach at a certain time in the season last year. Some of these guys kind of took their foot off the gas. And so they put on weight that they had no business having on their bodies to begin with.
5: The Beavers have been picked to finish last in the revamped Pac-12 in the preseason media poll. The Oregon Ducks hold their first practice of fall camp this afternoon in Eugene. Kirby Moore is the new head coach at Washington State as the Cougs kick off fall camp tomorrow.
7: The big thing throughout fall camp is I want to make sure we have as many competitive situations that come up, whether it be end of half, end of game, put the ball down, play it, two-point plays, all the different things that can come up, putting some stress on the players and the coaches.
5: Washington State opens the season Sunday, September 6th at the Washington Huskies in the Apple Cup. You can hear that game and all Cougar football games this season on 750 The Game, Portland's new home of Washington State football. Mariners try to get back on track tonight against the Detroit Tigers. M's lost the series opener last night, 8-0. With sports at 15:45, I'm Jude Anubi, FM News 101.
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8: From ABC News, I'm Stephanie Officer. The Trump administration's immigration crackdown saw a record number of deportations in July. ABC's Armando Garcia.
9: 51,000 arrests in July. That is the largest monthly arrest number in DHS history. What we don't know is who is being targeted. Are these people with final orders of removal? Are these people with criminal convictions? What we do know, however, is that this does come as DHS has strengthened their ties with TSA, collaborating to target and arrest people who have overstayed their visas. It is another example of how the Trump administration is not only arresting people at historic levels, but they're also increasing the number of people that are susceptible to deportation.
8: Embattled Republican Congressman Max Miller doubles down, saying he will not drop out of the reelection race while continuing to deny the domestic abuse allegations his ex-wife brought against him. She is also the daughter of a fellow Ohio lawmaker. The House Ethics Committee has opened an investigation into Miller, but former House Ethics Committee Chair Representative Charlie Dent tells ABC News it's an uncommon circumstance.
10: Truthfully, matters like this, oftentimes the Ethics Committee would never get to them because the member who's been accused, in this case, Representative Miller, would ordinarily resign because they feel shame. They don't want their families and their constituents to have to go through this further public airing of their issues and humiliation. And so they leave.
8: A European airport used by Ukraine's allies, including the U.S., appears to have been targeted in an act of alleged Russian sabotage. ABC's Tom Sufi Burridge.
11: A major security scare at a busy German airport, where officials say they discovered a drone packed with explosives near this Ukrainian cargo jet in a potential plot to sabotage the aircraft. German police say a drone fitted with an explosive device and detonator found at the Leipzig airport Tuesday night. Authorities immediately closing down all runways, deploying a bomb-disposing robot to disable the drone.
8: You're listening to ABC News.
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2: 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Thanks for checking in on this Wednesday with Dane Vodder. I am Brett Recamp, and we have your top stories.
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1: Online marketplace Etsy is having to make some pretty steep layoffs thanks to retail monsters like Amazon and Walmart. We'll deliver that story during business news at 6:26.
2: But first, it is 6:21. We have traffic and weather together on the ones. Michael Convery, what's happening in Tualatin right now?
14: Got a little accident on the ramp from Nyberg Road that leads on to I-5 southbound right before you get the to the merge there. Police are on the scene. It looks like a couple of vehicles. Hard to tell if anybody can get by that on that ramp again from Nyberg Road leading on to I-5 southbound with police on the scene. Looks like they are getting by maybe on the right shoulder. No, northbound I-205 looks pretty good away from I-5 now. Just about 9 minutes to get up into Oregon City across the Abernathy Bridge. Farther up the line, just some scattered slowing as you head for the Glen Jackson Bridge. Northbound I-5 delays from Lombard up towards the interstate. 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From the KXL Traffic Center, I'm Michael Convery.
1: Now time for that KXL forecast. We have a heat advisory from the National Weather Service in effect until 11 o'clock tonight. Also, an air quality advisory is in effect for much of Oregon and Washington due to this wildfire smoke. That'll be through at least tomorrow night. As for tonight, smoky, not much relief. Only going to get down into the lower 60s overnight. Tomorrow, hazy, not as many clouds as today, and a little bit cooler, topping out at 95. Friday, high of 92 before we're in the 80s over the weekend. Right now, around 10. Taking a look out in Hillsboro, it's 92 degrees, 88 in Sandy, and 84 in Portland.
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9: Digital marketplace Etsy announced it's laying off 12% of its workforce as it looks to tighten its bottom line. That'll impact about 220 employees. The move is being made in part due to the competition it's facing from rivals like Amazon and Walmart, along with newer e-commerce entrants like the TikTok Shop and Temu. Elf Beauty posted strong beats last quarter across the board, earning per share came in at $1.75 with revenue of $479 million. It benefited greatly from a windfall of tariff refunds totaling $50 million. And still, sales were up 36% in the quarter year over year. It has also raised its full year revenue and earnings per share outlook for the current fiscal year. Mixed results for Wall Street, but another record close for the Dow Industrials. The Dow picked up 263 points, ending the day at 54,349. The NASDAQ lost 221 points, and the S&P 500 was off by 13. I'm Dan Loney with Your Money Now on FM News 101 KXL.
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10: The two companies have reached a deal to allow TikTok videos from Disney fans to be streamed on both sites as part of what's being called a thoughtfully curated selection. It'll also allow participating creators access to Disney IP, including Marvel, Pixar, Star Wars, and other Disney brands. It'll be rolled out in the coming months under a new Verts tab. I'm at Mattinson.
7: Benson Boone takes over the Moda Center tonight. The 24-year-old from Monroe, Washington, takes the stage at 8 for the Portland stop in his Wanted Man tour across the U.S. Boone has won multiple awards over the last 2 years, including MTV Video Music Award for this song, Beautiful Things.
8: 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I feel like the first time anytime a Foreigner fan sees their favorite artist in person, that band, Foreigner, they're 50.
7: Awesome stuff, man. 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
4: 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Thanks for being with us. I am Brett Recamp.
5: And I'm Dane Vodder here at 6:30. Thanks for joining us. Here's some of our top stories today.
4: The smoke from record-setting wildfires pushes Portland's air onto a top 10 list. What local doctors say you can do to protect yourself.
5: Rip City sounded off today about the future of Moda Center. City Hall was packed for public comment on Portland's proposed term sheet to kick in $120 million to renovate the aging arena.
4: And coaches and players across the region are starting football practices. Judah Newby joins us for sports at 6:45.
5: We've got those stories and a whole lot more for you in 90 seconds. But first, at 6:31, we've got to check in with Michael Convery. We do traffic and weather together on the ones. Highway 26 remaining closed right now in Central Oregon.
6: Yeah, here in the Portland area, we've thinned out nicely. Not a whole lot to share with you, but just to keep you up to date on the situation out in Central Oregon, Highway 26, according to ODOT, still shut down in Crook County, just to the east of Prineville. In fact, they just put out some new pictures of the fires that are burning there along Highway 26. They're burning right down near the highway. So again, Highway 26 shut down both directions between Prineville and Mitchell. This is out in Crook County in Central Oregon. Keep that in mind if you're headed into Central Oregon. We have a new crash reported down in the Eagle Creek area, Highway 211 eastbound, right near Southeast Howlett Road. Emergency crews are on the scene. Looks like we're blocking one lane each direction on Highway 211. From the KXL Traffic Center, I'm Michael Convery.
4: All right, your KXL forecast for this evening, smoky and low down in the lower 60s is all. Tomorrow, hazy, not as many clouds, topping out around 95. Friday, 92 degrees, but the air quality on Friday should be a bit better. Right now in Portland, downtown, 88, 87 in Vancouver, and Salem, 90.
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4: It is now 6:32. We have been watching Portland's air quality ranking at times in the top 10, at times even number one in the world. Air quality worldwide, even putting Portland at that top spot. KXL's Annette Newell reports it is unhealthy for everyone.
7: OHSU Pulmonary Clinic Director Dr. Gopal Alada says if you have to be outside, wear an N95 mask.
8: They'll still work for wildfire smoke. That's what I'd recommend for even healthy people.
7: Lung doctor and Portland area Congresswoman Max vaccine Dexter says even better, just stay inside.
1: Do not do activities outdoors. When you breathe hard, you inhale more of those particulates and fumes, and it's really dangerous.
7: The IQ Air forecast predicts Portland's air will stay at unhealthy levels for all until about midnight, then fall into the unhealthy for sensitive groups category. Annette Newell, FM News 101.
5: Well, some of Oregon's largest wildfires create rarely seen weather patterns. KXL's Noah Friedman explains.
9: The Firenado was captured on a now viral video churning within the Coleman Creek Fire in southeast Oregon over the weekend.
10: They're kind of caused by a combination of intense and concentrated heat coupled with some turbulent and rotating wind conditions.
9: Crystal Benessi with the National Weather Service in Pendleton says Firenados are not common, but given this year's intense season, she's not surprised.
10: You have to have the perfect combination of that intense concentrated heat from that wildfire, so it just depends on the intensity of those wildfires, so they're not super common.
9: Noah Friedman, FM News 101.
4: Property owners in wildfire-affected areas of Oregon can get temporary relief from insurance companies. Governor Tina Kotek signed an order pausing cancellations, non-renewals, and premium payments. Jason Horton with the Oregon Division of Financial Regulation says they can help with problems.
11: If the notice is for a cancellation or for fraud or misrepresentation or non-payment, then they can come to us and we can make the determination if the insurance company did something wrong.
4: 30 days after the governor's order is lifted, the insurance companies can resume normal business. This only applies to homes in certain zip codes.
5: Well, it was the public's turn today to testify about the future of the Trailblazers in Portland. KXL's Grant McHill says City Hall was packed for arguments for and against using $120 million in public funding to help renovate the aging arena.
12: Invited speakers testified first, including Sport Oregon's Jim Etzel, who came with a warning for council.
13: If the Blazers leave, we will not get another major league team in Portland for the next 30 years.
12: The public then stepped up to the dais, and many urged the council to get a deal done.
14: Mayor, council members, please do what it takes.
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12: And some speakers used their time to blast new Blazers owner Tom Dundon.
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5: The city will meet tomorrow to discuss today's comments and to consider proposed amendments to the city's term sheet. A vote on the term sheet is scheduled for next Wednesday.
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4: 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Thanks for joining us. I'm with Brett Recamp. I'm Dane Vodder. Here are our top stories today.
5: An Oregon senator wants prediction markets to stop allowing people to bet on this record-breaking fire season.
4: Fall football practices are underway, and the 49ers already have several players on the injured list. Judah Newby will join us for sports at 6:45.
5: Fall football practices are underway, and the 49ers are already there. Also a new king of the mountain when it comes to the highest grossing film of the year, Entertainment News. That is at 6:57. I'm a little geeked up for football, in case you hadn't noticed.
4: We're ready, man. Fantasy football's right around the corner. We've got those stories and more for you in 90 seconds. But first, it's 6:41. We do traffic and weather together for you on the ones. Let's check in with Michael Convery. We've got a new crash out in Clackamas County.
6: Yeah, this is in the Eagle Creek area. It's an accident on Highway 211, about halfway in between Highway 224 and Southeast Howlett Road. We are shut down both directions on Highway 211 with the accident. Emergency crews have arrived on the scene. Rest of our freeways have thinned out. Northbound I-5, again, pretty good pace. A little slowing up through Delta Park to the interstate. 205 northbound, looking good, headed across the Glen Jackson Bridge. 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From the KXL Traffic Center, I'm Mike.
5: All right, time for that forecast, and we are looking at that heat advisory in place for the Portland metro area through this evening at 11 p.m., and the air quality advisory remains in effect through tomorrow. It is going to be in lower 60s tonight, 95 for your high on Thursday. It is still 90 degrees in Gresham and Salem. Hillsborough checking in 92. I think it got warmer in the last couple of minutes here. 90 in Oregon City.
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5: Okay, 6:42 now. Oregon Senator Jeff Merkley wants to stop people from betting on wildfires, calling the wagers horrific. He says there is growing support in Congress.
7: I haven't encountered anyone who thinks that this is a smart thing to do or a legitimate thing to do, and it's very parallel to the bipartisan resistance that we have built over placing bets on war or assassinations.
5: Merkley and a group of Democrats are pushing prediction markets to self-regulate and stop accepting bets on fires and other natural disasters. They're also asking the Commodity Futures Trading Commission to ban the practice. If neither of those efforts work, Merkley says they will pursue legislation.
4: Two more teens are in custody facing charges of attempted murder in connection with a weekend shooting that critically injured a 17-year-old in Gresham. It happened Saturday afternoon near 188th and East Burnside. 19-year-old Cruz Aguilar was arrested nearby. Early this morning, East Metro SWAT officers arrested the two 14-year-olds after serving search warrants at two Gresham homes. Aguilar faces two attempted murder charges and other crimes.
5: Okay, it is now 6:43. A humpback whale 20 miles off the Oregon coast got tangled in 800 pounds of fishing gear. KXL's John Eric Smith reports the 3,000-foot-long line was wrapped around the whale's lower jaw.
8: Jen Tackerberry with Cascadia Research Collective says a local fisherman responded to help the whale.
9: He was able to lift the heavier gear off the ocean floor that gave us access to the line hanging directly underneath the whale.
8: They cut the line, but the whale's jaw still would not shut because it was so badly injured. They do not think the whale will survive. Now, they say the fishing gear appeared to be derelict, and they are trying to contact the owners. John Eric Smith, FM News 101.
4: Clark County is prepared to pay as much as $1 million to buy and preserve 22 acres along Salmon Creek. The city council unanimously voted this week to purchase the land from a trust. The move falls under the county's Legacy Lands Program, which has been around since 1985.
5: 6:45, time for the KXL Sports Update. 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
4: Oh, it's like deja vu from last year. The 49ers already dealing with injuries in training camp. From the KXL Sports Desk, here's Judah Newby.
6: Electrical substation theories having a field day once again. The 49ers injury report. Early in training camp is only getting longer. Today, the Niners ruled out a number of players in practice, including Nick Bosa, Dre Greenlaw, Kyle Juszczyk, and wide receiver Mike Evans. Receiver Jacob Cowing also out with a hip flexor. The team already has ruled out for the season their third-year receiver Ricky Pearsall, who needed knee surgery. Sports Illustrated's Albert Breer.
10: When an older team gets the injury bug, that usually isn't a coincidence. Usually the age is a part of that. So how the Niners are able to navigate all of that, I think, is going to be a really, really big piece.
6: Tight end George Kittle also recovering from a torn Achilles suffered in the playoffs last year. Big expectations for Oregon football this season as the Ducks kick off fall camp in Eugene. Wide receiver Evan Stewart making his return after missing all of last season, recovering from a torn patellar tendon suffered in an offseason workout.
11: Success, really just doing everything I can for my team and just helping us get as far as we can and getting over that hump in the playoffs. And just being that it factor, like whenever he touches it, whenever it goes my way, like something happens.
6: The Ducks are ranked number 2 in the country in the preseason coaches poll behind Ohio State, who they visit in Columbus this year. And veteran receiver Stephon Diggs reportedly signing with the Washington Commanders, a one-year deal worth up to $12 million. The 32-year-old Diggs joins his third team in the last three seasons. With sports at 15:45, I'm Jude Anubi, FM News 101.
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12: From ABC News, I'm Stephanie Officer. The Trump administration's immigration crackdown saw a record number of deportations in July. ABC's Armando Garcia.
13: 51,000 arrests in July. That is the largest monthly arrest number in DHS history. What we don't know is who is being targeted. Are these people with final orders of removal? Are these people with criminal convictions? What we do know, however, is that this does come as DHS has strengthened their ties with TSA, collaborating to target and arrest people who have overstayed their visas. It is another example of how the Trump administration is not only arresting people at historic levels, but they're also increasing the number of people that are susceptible to deportation.
12: Embattled Republican Congressman Max Miller doubles down, saying he will not drop out of the reelection race while continuing to deny the domestic abuse allegations his ex-wife brought against him. She is also the daughter of a fellow Ohio lawmaker. The House Ethics Committee has opened an investigation into Miller, but former House Ethics Committee Chair Representative Charlie Dent tells ABC News it's an uncommon circumstance.
14: Truthfully, matters like this, oftentimes the Ethics Committee would never get to them because the member who's been accused, in this case, Representative Miller, would ordinarily resign because they feel shame. They don't want their families and their constituents to have to go through this further public airing of their issues and humiliation. And so they leave.
12: A European airport used by Ukraine's allies, including the U.S., appears to have been targeted in an act of alleged Russian sabotage. ABC's Tom Sufi Burridge.
15: A major security scare at a busy German airport, where officials say they discovered a drone packed with explosives near this Ukrainian cargo jet in a potential plot to sabotage the aircraft. German police say a drone fitted with an explosive device and detonator found at the Leipzig airport Tuesday night. Authorities immediately closing down all runways, deploying a bomb-disposing robot to disable the drone.
12: You're listening to ABC News.
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5: 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It is Portland's afternoon news here on FM News 101 KXL. Dane Vaughter right there. I am Brett Recamp. We have your top stories.
4: Portland has topped the list at times today for the worst air quality of any major city in the world.
5: Portlanders sound off about the city's role in the Moda Center renovation.
4: And if you were wagering on some positive earnings for sports betting site FanDuel, we'll tell you whether you came up in the red or came up in the black during business news at 6:56.
5: All right, 6:51. Traffic and weather together are on the ones. We have a closure in Clackamas County to report here, Michael Convery.
6: Yeah, late in the commute, a bad wreck out on Highway 211 in the Eagle Creek area. Highway 211 is shut down both directions, north and southbound between Howlett Road and the Clackamas Highway. That's Highway 224. Again, emergency crews are on the scene down there. Rest of our freeways have thinned out nicely. Sunset looks pretty good both directions. I-84, again, a little slow away from I-5 out past 21st Avenue. 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From the KXL Traffic Center, I'm Michael Convery.
4: Time for the KXL forecast. We have a heat advisory in place until 11 o'clock tonight for much of the Portland metro area. Also, an air quality advisory is in effect across much of Oregon and Washington due to the wildfire smoke through tomorrow night. Tonight, smoky, not much relief. Only going to get down into the lower 60s overnight tonight. Tomorrow, hazy, not as many clouds as today, but a little cooler, topping out at 95. Friday, high of 92 before we're down into the 80s over the weekend. Right now around town, we have let's take a look at Salem down in the valley. You are looking at, I need to refresh. I'm sorry. Give me just a second here.
5: Still 90.
4: It's still 90 down in Salem right now. Yikes. In Portland, 84 degrees.
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10: Shares of Flutter Entertainment, the parent company of FanDuel, were down more than 11% today. The company announced a slashing of its U.S. profit guidance and the departure of CEO Peter Jackson at the end of the current quarter. Earnings per share missed at 49 cents, but revenue posted a slight beat at $4.33 billion. FanDuel has been losing market share in the U.S. in the last year. Many Americans cite rising food costs as the top barrier to economic mobility, according to a new report from McKinsey and the Kellogg Foundation. That report shows that 90% of respondents felt that way, even over housing and health care. Mixed results on Wall Street, but another record close for the Dow Industrials for the third straight session. The Dow picked up 263 points, ending the day at 54,349. The NASDAQ lost 221 points, S&P 500 off by 13, West Texas crude down slightly at $75 a barrel. I'm Dan Loney with Your Money Now on FM News 101 KXL.
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11: My name is Peter Parker. I have something to tell you that's going to sound crazy.
9: So the fourth installment in the Tom Holland-led franchise, $1.1 billion at the global box office already, and it is the fastest film to reach $400 million domestically, second fastest to reach $1 billion globally behind Avengers Endgame.
8: Manilow has once again called off his planned show in Lexington, Kentucky. The 83-year-old Mandy Singer shared on Instagram that due to unforeseen circumstances, Tuesday night's show in Lexington has to be rescheduled.
9: Well, shout out to Barry Manilow. Hope he's doing all right. Thanks for being with us here on Portland's Afternoon News. FM News 101 KXL is Portland's number one source for news and information.
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4: 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Thanks a lot for being with us on Portland's Afternoon News. Be back tomorrow for...
5: From ABC News, I'm Stephanie Officer. As families begin returning to their devastated homes outside Spokane, an eyewitness to the suspected arsonist behind the Old Trails fire is now speaking out. ABC's Alex Stone is in Washington.
6: The 37-year-old, he is in custody right now, and we have heard now from the witness who called police, and the witness said that on Saturday night that he saw earlier in the late afternoon, he saw a man who turned out to be the 37-year-old suspect who was crouching down in some trees by the point of origin of this fire, the Old Trails fire that destroyed all of these homes.
5: The 2026 race is taking shape after a progressive candidate wins the Democratic Party nomination for U.S. Senate in Michigan. ABC's Jay O'Brien.
7: A major victory for progressives, Dr. Abdul Al-Sayed winning the Democratic nomination in the country's most watched Senate primary. But now comes the hard part. Al-Sayed setting out to unite Democrats and independents around their shared interests.
8: I hope that you'll join this movement now.
7: Al-Sayed's former opponent, Congresswoman Haley Stevens, quick to endorse him, calling him a dedicated Michigander, adding, I am proud to offer my support.
5: His Republican rival, former Congressman Mike Rogers, has called Al-Sayed, quote, an extremist. Another outbreak to worry about, this time salmonella is affecting jalapenos. The FDA says at least 345 cases have been reported across 27 states. There have been 36 hospitalizations and zero deaths so far. The FDA reports Chipotle and Qdoba both received product imported by Coast Citrus Distributors from Sinaloa, Mexico. Both chains stopped using the products last month. The FDA does not consider there to be an ongoing risk from the establishment. Coast Citrus Distributors issued a recall to remove the jalapenos from the market. A wildfire near Athens, Greece, has displaced not only humans, but their pets. Volunteers have rescued nearly 300 animals, mostly dogs, in the scorching heat. You're listening to ABC News.
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18: I think this about sums up what's going on in the modern world of politics, especially when it comes to... there always seems to be an election.
19: The Democrats won't save you if you're drowning.

0: Oh, I think that's about as real as it gets right there. Don't you guys think so? If you're a billionaire. No doubt, last night, a lot of stuff. People looking at Michigan. Oh, my God. Who won? Who won? Who won? Too close to call. Too close to call. Currently, Al Sayed is in the lead by about 20,000 votes. To trigger an automatic recount, it's got to be like 0.1%. Something so minuscule. He's up by 20,000 votes. It would have to be somewhere around 2,000 votes, give or take, for there to be a recount. Now, I think he's going to probably win, but I wouldn't be surprised if there's going to be a recount, even because she can ask for one. Doesn't mean there's going to be one. They spent a ton of money. This is, AIPAC went hard at him big time. The amount of money they spent on him is huge to oust him because she's a little bit more Israel friendly. That being said, either way, you have to go after Mike Rogers. And Mike Rogers, when it comes to Al Sayed, has a lead on him. With her, it's more of a toss-up. So this is what you got. And people, it's funny to listen to people freak out about this, because yesterday we talked about the DSA. We might talk about it a little bit later, because I want to go over again why the communists aren't going to take over. But it's a great story, right? I mean, it's a great story. They're communists. They're all of the things. I mean, my God, listen to them.
1: All right, y'all. Money out of? Money in your? Medicare for? All right, y'all. Look, I wish I could tell you that I was declaring victory right about now. Turns out it takes a long time to count some votes in Michigan.
0: Well, thank God you're not in California. I still think they're counting votes in California from 2024. But he is exactly what people are turning to right now. Not because they want abolish police, abolish ICE, open up the prisons, etc., etc. They're frustrated with the what? The status quo that they feel is failing them big time. And AIPAC spent a ton of money, outside money, flew into this to the tune of, depending on where you're watching, $40 million to $70 million to beat him.
1: We all knew they were going to spend their money. We didn't know they were going to spend $70 million of their money. We didn't know that they were going to outspend us $11 to $1. And yet we're still standing.
0: So we'll see what comes of it. But this is just a pushback against the establishment. So, you know, Donald Trump was that. For a lot of people, the right and the left and the frustrated, he was a pushback originally against the deep state, whatever you want to, the establishment. That's why people liked him. An outsider. You know, because any commercial you hear, it's like he's an outsider to Washington. Now, Trump has become the leader of the swamp. And, you know, he's become all the things he warned everybody else about that was happening. But this is all this is. The think that tomorrow we're going to wake up and automatically we're a communist nation is insane. Yesterday, Trump did a interview with Shock Fox. But this was brought up.
2: One of the big stories, of course, is the primaries in Michigan specifically, where it looks like Abdul El Sayed is going to win, has a very good chance to win that Senate race, at least his primary race. What do you think about the traction these candidates who are backed by the DSA and are members of the DSA are getting?
0: So they ask him that question. My question would be, do you understand why they're making noise? You understand why they are growing in popularity with their message? But they asked him, what do you think of this? And of course, he gives you the stat answer about how they're going to destroy everything.
3: Well, I think it's crazy because they're going to ruin our country. They want to, I don't know if they want to. I think either they're very naive or they actually want to ruin the country. No matter where you look, go back 1,000 years with different names, anybody doing what they're doing and what they're espousing, everything turns out to ashes and junk and filth. You know, one thing I said the other day, for the first time ever, never thought of it, But you go to these cities that are taken over by the socialists and the communists, they're always filthy dirty. They're disgusting. They're always dirty. And, you know, I'm a clean person, and people I know are clean. They like to have, and you are. I know you very well. You're very clean. But these, aside from crime, aside from all of the other problems, no jobs, no anything, no money, they're always filthy, disgusting, dirty. And that's what you'll get. You know, I won Michigan. I did great in Michigan. And we should win. We have a man, Mike Rogers, is going to be fantastic. Now, I'm not a big believer in polls, but I believe in him somewhat. And based on the polls, he'll do much better against Abdul than he's going to do against the congresswoman.
4: Paul Abdul's running? No, Abdul. Abdul's his name. Abdul El-Sayed is running. But you throw that in there because it works. Right? Certain group of people. Oh, did he say Abdul's running? What's this guy? Probably wants Sharia law. Probably wants Sharia law. Primaries are not generals. Okay? I want everybody to understand. Primaries are not generals. And even if he is declared the winner and eventually faces in November Mike Rogers, he's got an uphill battle. Quality of candidate matters. The question, though, that I don't hear asked, do you understand why people are pissed and angry? Do you understand the frustration that people are feeling right now? Do you understand the reason that they're getting this kind of bump in popularity? Is because they're becoming a well-oiled machine, and we've talked about that, but also because people are angry at the status quo. And that goes on both sides. The reason that you're the president, Mr. President, is because people were angry at the status quo, and that included the Republican Party. So it's going to be interesting, again, as we move forward and get through the

0: primaries when you see what happens in the general. Because quality of candidate, I will say it 1,000 times, matters over and over again. Quality of candidate. Meanwhile, we're at war. I don't know if you guys know this. Apparently, we're going to have a deal any second now. From what I'm being told, and now some of the articles coming out, is they're kind of leaving Trump out of the deal-making process.
1: That's not true. They just don't want to make deals because I make deals and they don't like the deals. And the deals we're going to get are very dealio, if you know what I mean.
0: So what is coming right now? Well, one thing's for sure. As I've been saying, but then everybody's like, you don't know what you're talking about. You know, because I love that. Okay, fine. I don't know what I'm talking about. But now it's everywhere. Oh, yeah, we don't have any of the stuff we really need to defend. Then we're lacking a little bit in that.
1: Ooh.
0: So they know that now. It's out. You can't hide the fact that it's out. But we've talked about that. So what's this negotiation? Well, from what I understand, Oman and Iran are close to cutting a deal that will allow them to charge a fee. And so I want you guys to understand that. Will allow them to charge a fee. Meaning, Iran now is in control of the straits. Like, Trump is all, we're going to open it up any minute. It's happening. It's already open. So much stuff's happening. No, what's happening is they control the straits at this moment in time. Now they're saying, well, we're going to put a blockade. Okay, so we're back to where we were, which is that old, did you quit or did you get fired? Yes. So I don't know. I don't know at this moment in time how likely it is that we're going to denuclearize them, which is, again, I always got to throw that in there.
2: The denuclearization of Iran is the ultimate deal. I think the immediate deal, the one that you see a lot of focus on, is the straits. The straits, you know, there are ships moving through the straits. There's oil moving right now through the straits. So the straits are open.
0: The straits are not open. That's a lie. You can go look it up for yourself. If the straits are open, you can actually look at the ships. Closed since February 27th. Doesn't mean a few things don't get through here or there. But as far as them being open, that's not true. So just to put that out there, not true. They are not open at this moment in time. Currently, there are zero vessels waiting. At best, we might get 8 to 10 out today, which is about 15% of a normal day coming in and out of there. So they're not open, just to throw that out there. And even if we sign some sort of memorandum of understanding, as we know, that means very little. Because every time we seem to sign one of these or declare one of these, it has all to do with trying to control price more than it has to do with actually trying to solve the problem. And that problem is they now control the straits. And that problem was man-made by us. We man-made that one. 323-538-2423 at Chad Benson Show is your X, your Insta. A lot of stuff to get to. White Woman Wednesday. One Hit Wonder Wednesday, got a good one for you. 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Did you guys hear that? 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That's my phone. 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I love the silence. 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
6: ABC News, I'm Stephanie Officer. Crews battling the ongoing wildfires in Washington State are starting to breathe a sigh of relief as weather conditions improve. ABC's Alex Stone.
7: They've had a lot of progress in the last 2 days or so because the winds have been non-existent here, and firefighters are telling us, in fact, I spent some time yesterday talking to an LA fire division chief. He says that these fires are not very active any longer because they had the weather change.
6: At least one person is dead, several others injured in an apartment explosion in the Bronx, New York City. Fire Commissioner Lillian Bonsignore says firefighters are among those injured. It started on the third floor, reached five alarms, and included a collapse. Fire Chief John Esposito says the cause is under investigation.
8: As the commissioner said, there was some sort of explosion. It blew out window frames. It blew some of them across the street. And when our members got up to the second floor, some of the apartment doors had been blown off the hinges as well.
6: This is ABC News.
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17: We love crazy because, well, it's fun sometimes. It is. Crazy is entertaining to watch. And it's also, in today's world, you can't ignore the culture wars, right? They're not going anywhere. They're here. Algorithms love it. And so we do talk about it, usually on Wednesdays, to have a bit of a laugh. And that's why we have this thing called White Woman Wednesday. It's not-

0: of what I said. I think it's kind of common sense. And I think I'll always believe in that. I think it's really important to protect children. And that's little girls who are also involved in that category. And so I stand on what I said, and I'll always believe that.
1: Yeah. Do you see your advocacy on that, like, taking any form going forward?
0: You know, I don't know. I'm not a very political person, but I do have beliefs. I have morals, and I'll always stand on those and be true to who I am. And I think people are going to take it how they want to take it, but I've never even really said anything about that. And so when it comes just to protecting young girls in sport and women in sport, I feel very strongly about that. I think that's why you have Title IX. That's why you have some of the greats in women's sports. If Title IX and women's sports weren't protected, then you wouldn't hear about any type of women in sport. And so I think in the future, it's just really important to protect.
2: So, look, what she said is not controversial. It shouldn't be. It's just common sense. And at no point did she say, I hate the trans community. I hate the LGBTQ plus IA community. At no point in time did she utter any of those words about the hatred for the community. She's looking at the world that she lives in and saying, hey, we have Title IX for this reason. We push women's sports in competition for this reason. And it is not fair to have biological men, even if you identify as a woman, in this space, because it's just not a level playing field. At no point did she come out and go, I hate this. I hate this because these people. She never said any of that stuff at all. Continue.
3: Do you think, I guess, along the line, like, that it goes against, perhaps, some people might say, hey, for the trans community, this could be something that could come back on us or be targeted against us. Like, how do you, I guess, view that sort of critique?
0: You know, like I said, I extend love, and I don't dislike anyone. Like, I think there is room for absolutely everyone here, and I think there's room to love everyone. And I truly think when you get people in the same room and you have conversations, you actually have a lot in common with a lot of people. And so I'm there to love, but I'm also there to love biological women. And I think that there are rights that need to be protected. And like I said, I'm going to stand true to that. I'll never falter in my beliefs in that, but I have never once said I hated the trans community. Like I said, I think there's space for everyone.
2: There you go. I mean, there is. And this is not about, and see, here's the thing. So this is the anatomy of putting together the culture war. So you take that, you run with it. She hates the trans community. She thinks that, you know, that people who identify as women are not real women. And should. So you run with that. Okay. And the right is applauding her, right? You know, they're coming out. And because then you've got the Megan Rapinos, and you had the owner, a partial owner of the Seattle team, come out and attack little girls, because little girls are showing up in support of her because they're frustrated. Now, here's the thing. Is this really a big issue? It's not a big issue. It isn't. But it's a good culture war, so might as well run with it. How many athletes play, let's say, D1 sports that are trans? Was it 10 out of 500,000 athletes across the board in college sports? 10? That's not a lot. I'm going to tell you that right now. I mean, that is a tiny bit. But it doesn't mean that we shouldn't have a conversation about things in a way where you have a conversation. Not where you're advocating in things that are not real and pushing an agenda that is about the agenda. It's not about the kids. You don't care about the kids. You don't care about the kids. You care, and you don't even care about the trans kids who are going through stuff. These wacky activists and the wacky people out there on the hardcore, they're all mentally deranged. You care about winning an argument. And that's what this has become, you know. Yesterday in my local show, we were talking about this, you know, because you hear all these, you know, all the Republican ads are, and I'll fight to make sure that boys can't play in girls' sports and there'll be no boys in girls', you know, restrooms or locker rooms. And you're like, oh, my buddy who's on the air, the sidekick, Belkos, if there's money in there, I'll go get it if they want me to. And of course, that started something off. It's just, you're looking for a reaction. So you say insane things. You're going to get a reaction because it's not about the issue. It's about the outrage. And This is the anatomy of the culture war right here. And at no point in time did Sophie Cunningham come out and say she hated trans people. But you would think that's exactly what she did, according to some activist out there. It's the world we live in now. The algorithms run us, kids. We're just playing along, if you know what I mean. Coming up, little one-hit wonder Wednesday for you. Boer Capital, with all the chaos going on. You see what's happening. The market's up. Everything's great. It's all just... Is the bubble ready to pop? I mean, let's be real. And it feel kind of like it's built on a house of cards in a windstorm. What about the geopolitical ramifications of all the stuff? Not just the oil. Think about the stuff we were doing the other day with the yen having to go in and help Japan. That's where Boer comes in. 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
6: It is Wednesday. 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This is the portion of the program where we break down a song that came, became a hit. And sometimes these bands have massive hits in other parts of the world and a huge career, but here they had a hit. That's it. A hit. A singular hit. And then, poof, gone forever. This is one of those songs, though, that's never really gone forever. And yes, I'll tell you a little hint. It's in the opening of the segment.
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2: From ABC News, I'm Stephanie Officer. A Marine Corps veteran is in custody after he was spotted allegedly scoping out President Trump's California golf club twice, just days before his high-profile visit. ABC's Kana Whitworth.
3: And sources say the suspect had written down a public phone number and address connected to the White House. Authorities say they searched the home of 38-year-old Janine John Taylor and found an illegally modified AR-style rifle and a pistol, along with body armor, radio signal devices, and a badge reading Agent, Fugitive Recovery, Bail Enforcement. Agents also recovering multiple notebooks containing what officials described as concerning statements.
2: A deadly home explosion in southern Illinois under investigation. ABC's Morgan Norwood.
4: The blast rocked an entire neighborhood in the town of Energy, Illinois, just after 7 p.m. First responders racing to the scene. Flames erupting from an open gas line as they combed through the wreckage, finding one person dead and multiple other buildings in the neighborhood damaged.
2: An out-of-control Tesla tore through a California town. ABC's Trevor Ault.
5: It happened just after midnight in Orange County, California, near Los Angeles. A car careening some 20 feet down that embankment, slamming into multiple homes, debris shattering windows, and on one home there were tire marks spotted 10 feet up. While many people were in the homes at the time, none of them were injured. Investigators say the 22-year-old driver suffered a medical emergency and lost control. Authorities say first responders had to pull the driver from the car, but he was not seriously hurt from the crash.
6: You can take the children.
2: Still funny. 30 years after comedian Tommy Davidson left his indelible mark on Martin with his character Varnell Hill, he's getting his own spinoff, The Varnell Hill Show. Variety reports it'll focus on the fictional talk show host trying to stay relevant. The show drops September 1st on Paramount Plus. 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
16: Are we close to a deal when it comes to Iran? Is the waterway open? Is everything flowing? Is it flowing? Is what's going on?
17: No word yet from Iranian leadership yet, but Iran has said repeatedly it would not agree to any deal that returns the strait to that open, unrestricted, toll-free way it operated before this war began. Meanwhile, things remain very tense in both the Strait of Hormuz and the nearby Red Sea. Overnight, Houthi rebels in Yemen saying they fired missiles at a Saudi tanker in the Red Sea after we saw two more ships targeted on Tuesday.
16: Two more ships targeted. Still going on. Is a deal getting close? Because we hear it every day. Know that a vast majority of what they're saying is to control the stock market and the price of oil. It is not, in my opinion, and based in what... here's the thing. It's not that a deal can't get done. Let's back it up a little bit. It's not that a deal can't get done. The problem is the deal that can get done is not a political victory for Donald Trump. That's the reality of it. The deal that can get done. Because we're in this mess because he made a decision based on what the Israelis told him needs to happen, right? Because they're so close to getting a nuclear weapon. Remember, there was a deal in place, JCPOA. Was it a great deal? No. Was it flawed? Of course. And by the way, they could break the deal at any time. We've seen that. Go look at North Korea. That's all you got to say. But all the deals you want in, if somebody is hell-bent on doing something, they're probably going to do it in a situation like this. So JCPOA, there it was. It's torn up. Like I said, it wasn't a perfect deal. There was a lot of flaws in it. But the deal that can get done now is a deal that will not be a political win for Trump. And because there's no political win for Trump, we're going to have this back and forth and back and forth, and we're getting close. And then he'll say, we got a deal. It's amazing. It's incredible. They've given us everything. And then they'll come back and say, we didn't agree to any of that stuff. So we're going to get start, stop, start, stop, start, stop, start, stop for the foreseeable future. So they'll come out and say, we're really close. Everything's moving along. It's going to be great.
17: President Trump saying he believes the talks are going well between Iran and the U.S., saying a deal could come later today or tomorrow. He said, quote, we're moving along very nicely. What the deal actually entails, however, remains unclear. And no word yet from Iranian leadership yet, but Iran has said repeatedly it would not agree to any deal that returns the strait to that open, unrestricted, toll-free way it operated before this war began.
16: And that is all that needs to be said. That deal is, we're going to control the straits from now on. You want the nuclear crap? Come and take it. We control the straits. We're going to charge a fee. And according to several sources, several outlets, the U.S. has been excluded from the talks to reopen the straits. That's happening between Oman and Iran and a few others. And then Trump said, well, then we're going to, you know, we're going to make sure that nobody can come out of it. So that's where we are. All you need to know is going to go up.

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4: A few clouds and 35 degrees.
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16: We talk about it here with Mike Lyons, our military analyst, every week. And we've been talking about it for a few years. Drone warfare is changing everything. And if you've not seen the video, it is so bizarre and frightening watching a man try to escape from a drone. He's trying to sell something in the back of his van, you know, like he set up a little shop there, you know, he's got the, you know, little canopy, And it looks like he's selling goods out the back of his van. And lo and

0: coming at me. Many would hardly know this small drone, which Ukraine says is Russian, carried such powerful explosives. President Zelensky calls it drone safari. Ukraine accusing Russian forces of hunting civilians. Here, a woman on a bike is pursued. She was wounded in the leg.
1: It is crazy to watch. Dude's just, he's running around the van. And the thing is following him. And he's running around. And then when he gets a beat on him where it catches up to him as he goes around the front of the van to the driver's side, and it just drops as fast as it can. Luckily, I think it hit the van, which didn't mean it didn't hit him, but he would have been dead. I thought he was dead. But this is changing warfare. And the difference between the AI side of warfare with the drones that are much more advanced in Ukraine compared to what they're saying this is, with this is this safari type of, like, they're hunting for sport, it seems like.
0: While Ukraine has been using AI drones to help reach long distances into Russia, like this attack that hit the Kremlin's bomber fleet, and Russian civilians have been killed and wounded, this suspected Ukrainian drone hitting a packed Russian beach Monday. Three children were killed, according to Russia. Now, this Ukrainian man, who says he cannot understand why he would be in the crosshairs of a killer drone.
2: A new era in warfare.
1: What do you think? Let me know. Love hearing from all of you right here on the Chad Benson Show. I think the thing about this one is watching it from a different perspective as opposed to a lot of the stuff, which is you see it from the drone's perspective and then it goes dark. This was just, it's nuts. It's a different world now, kids. It's what we're talking about. It's a different world with these drones. Speaking of AI, AI pricing is getting a massive pushback as companies say they're rolling it out, but they're just testing it. But then some people think it's actually real. And they've been doing surge pricing for years. This is just changing the game so fast.
3: The price you pay for, let's say, a flight or even groceries might be different than what your coworker, your neighbor, or even family member pays for the same thing. So experts say that retailers are just aiming to present you with what they think the highest price is on something that you are willing to pay.
1: Because they know your habits. They know what you're willing to spend. They know if you shop for deals or if you don't shop for deals. They know everything.
3: Critics say it's just not fair. They feel like it's not fair for a retailer to determine what to charge you based on information like your internet browsing history, where you live, and what you've actually paid for similar goods in the past. Now, there is the Electronic Privacy Information Center. That's a nonprofit that's working to protect people's privacy during this time. And they're saying that this basically threatens affordability in a time where a lot of goods and services are just more expensive than ever.
1: And I don't think that's going to be changing soon. And AI is not going anywhere. So now you're going to have to figure out how to, A, control your data. That's what I was talking about in Cogni. And B, how to figure out to shop for the best deals if price is what matters. Coming up, White Woman Wednesday, among other things. This is The Chad Benson Show.
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1: Did you guys hear that? Listen carefully. That's my phone. 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
2: Stephanie Officer. A Marine Corps veteran is in custody after he was spotted allegedly scoping out President Trump's California golf club twice, just days before his high-profile visit. ABC's Kana Whitworth.
3: Authorities now say the suspect first visited the golf club last Friday, wearing an earpiece and taking photographs and videos of the federal agents. The suspect visiting Trump's golf club again Sunday, when officials say he told federal agents he worked for the State Department and was at the course for a security detail, claiming he had a loaded gun in his car. Those federal agents calling local law enforcement who took Taylor into custody.
2: Taylor is facing federal and state firearm charges, investigators searching for a motive. A domestic disturbance at a North Carolina home ended in tragedy with three people shot to death, one person hospitalized. Caswell County Sheriff's responded to the call Wednesday morning. Among the dead, says Sheriff Tony Durden, was the shooter and all family members.
4: Deputies arrived on scene, found multiple people who had been shot.
2: This is ABC News.
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0: to kill you, not waiting May.
1: Yes. Stay away from, if you see a bison, and unless it's 100 yards away and you have an escape route, just, they want no part of you. And, you know, it's one thing when you're in the ocean, right? You're in the ocean, there's sharks, obviously, you're big, we're gangly, you know, I mean, as far as just a snack, you know, we're not little fish, but they don't want anything to do with us. Every once in a while, they bite us and something bad happens, and we know this, but that's not our element. This is our element, and it could smush us, okay? We just want you to be safe out there.
2: Bison are responsible for more visitor injuries than any other wild animal, according to park officials. And guys, they want people to remember, this is not a zoo. These animals are not captive, so they can do what they want when they want.
1: Yeah, that's right, because they like freedom! We go from there, okay, to other things trying to kill us. How about food?
3: What?
1: Oh, yeah, food. Because you know about the whole thing with the cyclospora and stuff. Well, is there more?
4: For thousands of Americans who frequent the produce aisle, it's been a summer to forget.
5: I am on day 17 of this parasite, and I'm not having a good time.
4: The CDC now confirming more than 10,000 cases of cyclospora infections across 47 states, and they're looking into another 12,000, some of which federal officials say are linked to the recalled iceberg lettuce supplied by Taylor Farms.
1: Okay, so we got that. We know about that one, and it's still out there. So, and it's brutal. All right, so it's brutal. But then you're thinking, well, is there more?
4: Ohio's health director says it's not time to avoid fruits and vegetables altogether, but instead focus on inspecting and cleaning the produce we buy.
6: This is something to take very seriously.
4: Meanwhile, this morning, diners in Minnesota are waking up to a recent salmonella surge. At least 110 cases have been identified so far, according to the state's health department. With jalapenos from a popular fast casual chain, Chipotle, a main focus. State officials say 89% of those who've gotten sick since mid-June ate at Chipotle, while the rest dined at other Mexican-style restaurants. In a statement, Chipotle saying they, quote, proactively removed the jalapenos in question and replaced them with products from different growers.
1: Oh, my Lord. It's all happening. It's all happening. All right? This is what's going down. It is all happening. Everything is trying to kill us, right? From our snacks to even the stuff that's not snacky. To animals. They're all rising up.
2: What's the difference between salmonella and cyclosporiasis?
7: Cyclosporiasis is from a parasite, and people tend to recover very slowly over a couple weeks time period. With salmonella, we see 400 deaths a year.
4: As Americans grow more weary and worried about these events, industry experts say these recent outbreaks highlight correctable flaws in our nation's food supply.
8: Every company, no matter big, small, should be following very, very strict food safety protocols in order to make sure that they're not killing their customers or making their customers sick.
1: Yeah, I would say that's a bad thing. You kill your customers, there's a good chance you're not going to get a good review. That's what everybody should be. Now you're thinking, all right, what else do you have for us? Oh, it's not over, because now I have to worry about rabbit fever.
9: This is a commonly called rabbit illness, and the reason why it's called that is because it can often be associated with sick rabbits, but can be associated with other types of rodents, including rats and even deer. Important to understand here, we typically in the United States see around 200 or so of these cases a year, so this is not abnormal. But what is abnormal is the rise in the number of tick bites. The CDC data shows that this year alone, the number of tick bites is the highest it's been since 2017.
1: Okay, so now there's tick bites, rabbit fever. Just give me the lowdown of what I'm looking for, just in case there was a tick bite or something.
9: It can present similar to the flu, sometimes with a fever, swollen lymph nodes, and sometimes a wound or really a significant bite injury from the tick or the fly that causes the sickness and the illness. This is
1: now there's flies that have this thing. Oh my gosh. What else should I know?
9: Understand where your risk is. If you live in the Northeast, the upper Midwest, even the mid-Atlantic, you are seeing these rise in the number of ticks. If you're in a bush area or high grass, and you want to make sure to protect yourself, long sleeves, an EPA registered repellent, and you want to make sure that you avoid abnormally behaving animals. I know that sounds like it's an obvious factor, but many people want to rush to help, and that can put you in harm's way.
1: So, crazy animals that look insane. Ticks, flies. Let's just say, for the sake of argument, I happen to be outdoors. And maybe, I'm not sure if I got bit or what. Just, is there protocols?
9: When you get back inside from being outside, especially if you're in an area of high risk, you want to take your clothes off and put them in a dryer. Studies show that showering within 2 hours of getting home can also reduce your risk. And remember, the longer the tick stays on you, the more the risk of a tick-borne illness, not just from this, but also obviously commonly Lyme disease as well as other tick-borne illnesses. So you want to make sure to do a full body check. That includes your hair, the navel, between the fingers and the toes.
1: Again, stay indoors. Just let's just all agree the best thing for us is to stay indoors. All right. And finally, while didn't kill anybody, did warm our hearts. Let's have a good animal story. Remember Neil the seal? Well, Neil has since come and gone. He only stays a month, as he does every year, but sometimes he leaves some destruction in his path.
3: Well, Neil the Seal made headlines around the world for his mischief-making during his recent stay in Tasmania. His adorable antics were priceless, but someone has to pay for all the damage he's left behind.
10: Neil! Neil! What are you doing? Neil, why are you causing mayhem?
1: Because he likes to cause mayhem. So Neil's an elephant seal, and every year he comes back, he's way bigger. They try to keep him on the shore, but he wanders into town, and he is massive. The kind of massive where he'll sit on your car or sink your boat if he gets in it kind of thing. So he comes into town and he breaks a lot of stuff because, well, he's a big boy.
3: In his latest visit, Neil received a rock star welcome in the city of Clarence, but it seems to have encouraged him to party like one too, racking up a hefty damage bill of over $30,000 during his month-long stay, according to local council's receipts for one sign, 10 bollards, and a section of fence.
1: Yeah. So Neil comes. He has fun, he destroys, he leaves a bill.
3: Meanwhile, the ABC is reporting the state government has also been wearing Neil's antics, spending at least $45,000 over the last 2 years. Traffic control, crowd management and repairs to public property were all required to keep up with Neil's visit. The local mayor revealed staffing and labour accounted for most of the cost, logging over 130 standard work hours and over 144 overtime hours. All has been forgiven, though. Neil has settled the account using his own payment method, his exceptional cuteness and the many smiles he brought to the community.
1: Plus, a lot of people have very much enjoyed visiting Neil from the surrounding areas and coming in and spending money, and his, they've capitalized. You got to capitalize on the Neil, right? You got to do it. So there you go. Nature doing what nature does, causing us gastro problems, causing us the potential of getting crushed by bison, Neil, causing us money problems. And let's not forget, maybe chasing us at a park. You got to be careful, people. Again, nature does what nature does, and it will indeed mess you up. 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
3: From ABC News, I'm Stephanie Officer. The Trump administration's immigration crackdown saw a record number of deportations in July. ABC's Armando Garcia.
4: 51,000 arrests in July. That is the largest monthly arrest number in DHS history. What we don't know is who is being targeted. Are these people with final orders of removal? Are these people with criminal convictions? What we do know, however, is that this does come as DHS has strengthened their ties with TSA, collaborating to target and arrest people who have overstayed their visas. It is another example of how the Trump administration is not only arresting people at historic levels, but they're also increasing the number of people that are susceptible to deportation.
3: The race for U.S. Senate in Michigan taking shape. On Tuesday night, Democrats in the state chose progressive candidate Dr. Abdul El-Sayed as the party's nomination. ABC's Stephen Portnoy.
5: There was a real effort by El-Sayed today to extend an olive branch and to consolidate the party behind him. Haley Stevens offered her statement of support. El-Sayed himself specifically mentioned his commitment to what he called Jewish safety, saying it's the same commitment he has to the safety of his own daughters. That after making his own antipathy toward Israel and its war on Hamas a central focus of his campaign.
3: Well, you're still basking in summer's glow, but a popular coffee flavor and the season associated with it are just around the corner. ABC's Rebecca Jarvis with a PSL preview.
6: Pumpkin spice and everything nice. 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
7: I'm still soaking in summer, so I'm like not quite ready.
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3: Beyoncé surprise dropped the Morning Dew remix pack, including this track with husband Jay-Z.
8: No more slow jams, no more R&B, no more.
3: It's expected that it will appear on the 20th anniversary edition of Beyoncé's V-Day album next month. 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
22: So it looks like Al Sayed is going to win the Democratic nomination out of Michigan, which we've been talking about that he was probably going to be the winner. It doesn't mean that it's official. It's just the projected that he's going to win. And again, they're probably going to ask for a recount. Doesn't mean automatically it's going to happen. And of course, for Republicans, it's a dream day. Because he's running against Mike Rogers, and Mike Rogers, at least poll-wise right now, has a lead on Al Sayed that he wasn't going to have on Haley Stevens. So for Republicans, this is great because you can get out there and pitch, hey, look, it's the DSA, they're crazy. The DSA is crazy. I mean, I'm not going to pretend that they're not. And look, if you think that you're going to come in and go and say, all right, here's the deal. We're going to get rid of the police, right? We're going to get rid of prisons. We're going to get rid of borders. We're going to do all of, I mean, if you think that that's how you're going to win something, you're insane. Okay. But their candidates are there for a reason. It's the question that I think nobody's asking that should be asked. Why does everybody feel this way? Why are people like Al Sayed Mamdani making noise? Why are Americans, and the number one thing when it comes to, you know, as far as voting registration, the fastest growing party is independents. Unfortunately, you know, we don't have much to choose from. But why is it that people are leaving both parties? And why is it that people are frustrated to the point where they're willing to go, I'll take a listen to what these people have to say. Nobody's asking that question.
23: Al Sayed's
0: constant criticism of the Democratic establishment is going to have a much broader audience than people think. And I just wanted to, just to your point, Stephanie, about affordability, the difference for the progressive fighters that have been successful, the most successful at every level so far in this country, in this cycle, is that the progressives are naming a villain. So they're not just talking about affordability like the establishment Democrats are. They are saying, this is a top-down fight because we're the little guy, you're the little guy, and the villain is corporate America. The villain is Donald Trump and corruption.
22: See, one of the things they're doing, which is, and I don't think you guys understand, and we've talked about it on Midterm Mondays, how good they are in the field, how good they are on social media, how good they are at getting out. It's not, you know, when the right talks about the lunatics of the DSA, you know, the purple-haired people, because there's a lot of that stuff, right? I mean, we played some of it yesterday, you know, just stop using gendered language, you know, just when they, that's not going to win you anything. When they go out on the field and are knocking doors and they're doing it, and I have seen more than a few people, especially with Mondani at first, even more so than AOC, even before any of this, their ground game, people talk about the ground game they had, and they would say, they showed up in suits and ties. They listened to what I had.

0: to say. I may not agree with all their stuff, but they were put together. They were clean. They were sharp, and they were there for business, because that's what you have to do if you're going to win anything. But one of the things they're doing is they're pushing against the establishment and the broken system they see. Not so much about Trump. The establishment runs on Trump. The media runs on Trump. I'm over Trump. You guys know that. I'd rather talk about all kinds of fun stuff. We just talked about animals. We got Crazy White Woman Wednesday. We're doing One Hit Wonder Wednesday. We're doing all that kind of stuff. That to me, MySpace is good. We're talking about MySpace coming back. Are you going to rank your friends again? We'll talk about that in a second. But the reality of how they're approaching this isn't we hate Donald Trump, because we know they do, because anybody on the left can't stand Donald Trump. They're saying our side's a hot mess. You guys have done nothing for anybody. You're broken. Now, both sides have a serious issue there, but I digress. And I'm not the only one saying, look how put together they are. Look how they are coming at this in a different way. You know, we always talk, well, you know, Trump's playing chess. You know, he's playing chess while everybody else is playing finger paints. No, they're really ahead of the game. Everybody else is on a Commodore 64, and they're on the latest supercomputer.
1: The revolution is being televised and podcasts and streamed and elected tonight. Why is that? It's because there is a credibility gap that's opened up between the Democratic Party establishment and this insurgency. People are looking at people and they're saying, you've been telling us the same thing for a long time and our lives are not any better. We got Donald Trump twice. There's also an innovation gap. Why can you spend $60 million and get whooped like this? Because the old model was you get the donors to get the consultants to buy a bunch of ads and you win. That's how you get attention. This movement says, I don't need donors, ads, I don't need consultants. I'm going right to the people with TikTok and grassroots, and they've disintermediated the entire donor class, disintermediated the entire consultant class, and this is a revolution. And so this is going to happen again and again. The Democratic Party is now Blockbuster. These kids are Netflix.
0: Pay attention. That's what I tell everybody. Pay attention. And the right's going to scare the older voters with it's all communism and socialism. And yes, when you go look at the DSA and their wackiness, listen to them talk. It's not let's take away all private property and ownership. They're coming at this in a much different way. That's why I tell you, you guys got to pay attention to this, right? You got to pay attention. If you're on the right and you're not paying attention to this, you are failing. If you're not asking the question, why is there a rise, even amongst independents who may lean to the right a little bit, to listen to people who would go against the quote-unquote conservative side of stuff because they're frustrated and angry. Why? Because you don't deliver. You're more interested in finding the problem, keeping the problem going, weaponizing the problem as far as being able to chastise the other side and never delivering something, a solution. And if you do get involved a lot of times, it's way worse. Hence the reason why there's a rise of independents. Case in point, Todd Achilles, who's now an independent, is in Idaho, red, running as, he used to be a Democrat, running as an independent.
2: You know, I think being an independent is all about just focusing on solutions and getting this country back on track, right? Yeah, but just like your previous segment, I mean, Americans, Idahoans in particular, they're frustrated with the division between the parties, and they're just looking for the people that are going to put the heads down, do the pragmatic work, and solve these hard problems in front of the country.
0: There you go. Solve the problems. That's the big thing right there. Solve the problems. Can you solve the problem? And of course, you got to ask the question, because the spam burger is a real situation. I told Democrats who are more, not centrist. You know, I think centrist gets a bad idea. Well, you know, you're centrist. So I'm not centrist. I'm independent. There's a difference. Ask me a question about a subject, an issue, and I'll answer it. Tell me that I can only think one direction. You're an idiot. That's insane. But they did ask him, hey, dude, Todd, we'll call you Todd. Todd, just out of curiosity, how do we know you're not a wolf in sheep's clothing?
2: Yeah, absolutely. So, you know, open borders was an absolute failure. You know, the decision to run President Biden a second time showed that there was no good decision making in the Democratic Party at all. And that alone is reason to leave the Democratic Party. We've got to support free markets, right? I mean, this idea of having big government and big government being the solution, it's really, you know, the way to grow this country and the way to grow the middle class is to restore free markets.
0: Oh, well, that sounds interesting. Crony capitalism, bye-bye. Oh, yeah. Then they go, okay, well, tell us something you don't like about the Republican Party.
2: Let's see. Where to start? You know, I think number one is we're not pushing back on the corruption in this administration. Number two is, you know, Republicans have continued to bury the Epstein files. And it's, I think, absolutely critical that we bring justice there. And number three is, you know, this Iran war has been a fundamental mistake. And particularly the guy I'm running against, Jim Risch, who's chair of the Senate Foreign Relations Committee, has looked the other way as we've slid into what's now, I think, one of the most disastrous foreign policy events we've been into in the history of the country.
0: Yeah, I agree. He's an independent. Todd Achilles is his name. He's in Idaho. I like what he has to say. I don't vote in Idaho, but you never know. Maybe I could. Maybe they'll let me. I'm kidding. Settle down there. Common sense has jumped the ship. We replaced it with culture war fights that have very little to do with everyday issues that most Americans are going for, and crony establishment capitalism and lobbying that dominate our political class. That is frustrating. Speaking of Iran, real quick, just to let you guys know, negotiations are ongoing. Who's winning this?
3: It just comes down to negotiations and what the U.S. is willing to concede or not concede, because it's obvious, I think, to all that the Iranians are going to keep control of the Strait of Hormuz unless they're forcibly basically pushed off that position. And that can only be done really by the U.S. military.
0: And do we think, because that's not going to be simple and easy. And think about this for a second. If you're going to do that, you're going to have to what? You're going to have to stay there. You're going to have to occupy it. You're going to have to escort. You're going to have to put men and women's lives in danger on a daily basis. This will go down as one of the biggest disasters of our military, as far as not because of deaths, God willing, there is no more, but because of judgment. 323-538-2423 at Chad Benson Show is your X, your Insta. Still got some White Woman Wednesday. We also have One Hit Wonder Wednesday. Little What's Trending straight ahead. First, Incogni, take your data back. 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I do it with Incogni. Why? They're amazing. First thing you can do, which I love, is you can go when you sign up and you get this dashboard and you kind of get obsessed by it. And it tells you all of the companies, as far as number-wise, not who they are, that they've gone to and got your data removed from. And there are hundreds upon hundreds upon hundreds upon hundreds that have your data. All kinds of data. Where you like to go for lunch. Who you voted for, your medical stuff, you name it, they've got it all. 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
4: 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You've got work, kids, traffic, and in Portland, weather roulette. 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
6: 54 degrees.
4: And traffic and weather on the ones.
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1: All righty. We'll find out what's trending on the old interwebs. Michigan primary cliffhanger. Perez Hilton hospitalized after a bizarre video. Cops had to show up. 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Watching a human being spiral out of control. Washington, arson suspect, previously jailed for killing his father. Spider-Man, brand new day, shatters box office records and continues to do so. What are we, 6 days in? A little bit less? 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
3: ABC News, I'm Stephanie Officer. Following the Trump administration's work to begin the process of removing temporary protected status for more than 350,000 Haitians nationwide, hundreds of Haitian migrants in one state are being called for a check-in. ABC's Armando Garcia.
4: Now what we're hearing is that some former TPS holders, specifically in Ohio, are being told to report to DHS, and some are being outfitted with ankle monitors. Some are being told to come in on a later date. But while the use of these ankle monitors is nothing new, this is a new tactic to target Haitians for removal. They're also being told not to travel outside of a 75-mile radius.
3: TikTok has suspended the account of blogger Perez Hilton after he live-streamed an apparent gory suicide attempt on the platform. His family saying their focus is his well-being. Hilton is currently in a Miami hospital. If you or someone you know is experiencing a similar situation, please call the 988 Lifeline. This is ABC News.
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12: It's about the algorithms, but MySpace is making a comeback. And one of the big pitches is no algorithms. It's not going to be designed to keep you trapped there. What? Well, then why would anybody go there? Because could be interesting. Maybe we're done with Facebook and the Insta and all that kind of stuff. Maybe we're not. Maybe it's a little nostalgia. It's a little bit of that. Maybe I want to dust off my top eight. I don't know. But the algorithm thing's going to be interesting. That's one of the things they're trying to really push is there's no algorithms. It's not designed to capture you, anger you, any of that stuff. A little bit more customizable as it was before. And remember the music and stuff. You go and talk to a lot of stars, Adele being one of them, saying, look, this launched me. So they had about 200,000 users consistently a few years ago. They're up to 6 million. Remember people used to hire people to make their MySpace page for them. So this will be, again, interesting. You know, nostalgia. Is there going to be some fun stuff there? Probably. Will it work? Will it capture an audience? If you got reels, it will. If you got reels, we'll find out because people want to watch video. We know that. Meanwhile, speaking of algorithms, it's White Woman Wednesday. Little White Woman Wednesdays, the white progressives tell us all the things that we do wrong and we love it.
13: Hi, I'm Kylie, and white people hate anti-racist white people more than anything. There are three reasons that white people who speak out against other white people are punished. Number one, white supremacists clearly know that what they're saying behind closed doors is going to be aired out publicly. The thought of being called out by someone who looks like them, who has the same heritage as them, and who staunchly stands against that is incredibly humiliating for them and also is an attack fundamentally on their identity. Number two, white people who speak out against racism are closely aligning themselves with people of color. And in doing so, white supremacists interpret that as a sort of switching sides or as betraying white people because, again, they see the world in a very hierarchical black and white sort of way. So to say something positive about a black or brown person is to say something fundamentally negative and evil about white people. And number three, white supremacy is their entire personality. So when they see a white person speak out against white supremacy and doing well in other areas of their life, forces them to confront the reality that they have absolutely nothing going on other than their skin color. They have no passions, and they certainly don't have any wealth or influence in society. Otherwise, they wouldn't need to put other people down.
12: Whoa, I didn't know that. That's a lot going on there. Appreciate you doing the good fight for us. I really do. Katie.
14: Still stuck. See you later. Oh, what do you want for your birthday?
15: I want the global downfall of white supremacy. I want reparations paid to the black and brown and indigenous community for the continued genocide against their people. I want white people to learn history and sit with the uncomfortableness of it every single day. I want white people to take steps to being anti-racist and know that if you really want to be anti-racist, you're going to be on that path till the day you die. And it's going to be uncomfortable, but you're going to create a better future. I want white people to be actively anti-racist and active allies. Not performative ones. Myself included. Everyone should want that.
12: Wow. Not performative, remember. I know it sounded performative from her. But it wasn't. But it felt like you were performing. And I'm going to stop. Stop racism by being anti-racism. Being pro-neato. Oh, how about one more? Because we're going to talk a bit about it.
16: This jersey used to represent someone I respected as an athlete.
12: I don't know if you guys are aware this person is trans, and they're talking about Sophie Cunningham. You can start over again.
16: This jersey used to represent someone I respected as an athlete. Today it represents something I can't support anymore. Sports have the power to bring people together, but when someone uses their platform to demonize or marginalize an already vulnerable community, I have to decide where I stand. 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As a trans woman, I've spent years fighting just to exist authentically. I won't spend a dollar or another minute or another ounce of energy supporting people people who contribute to making that fight harder. This isn't about hate. It's about accountability. My money, my attention, and my support are things people earn, not things people are entitled to. If standing up for the trans community costs me a jersey, that's a cheap price to pay. Choose empathy, choose respect, choose humanity.
17: Thank you.
12: Aw. Yeah, that is, so they're all mad at Sophie Cunningham, who is very popular because Sophie did a expose thing for ESPN, and one of the things was about men playing in biological men. Think about whatever it is you want to be. You're whatever it is. I don't care if you're a, you know, you're a sun bear, whatever it is. But biologically, under the hood, you're still a dude. You were raised a dude. And the advantages are there. It's just, and Sophie, who is not only a great protector of women's sports, as she likes to talk about, but also a great protector of, realistically, she's kind of Caitlin Clark's, you know, protector. Like, you go and look through history, hockey being a great one. Wayne Gretzky had Marty McSorley. If you touched Wayne, you answered to Marty. And it's kind of become that way with Sophie. That's how, you know, it's become. And Sophie's also very, very much in the public eye. She loves doing the TikToks and she loves doing all of the stuff. You know what I'm saying? So she said some stuff, okay, which of course angered the activist. And the activist then turned on anybody who was supporting, including a couple young girls who go to a Seattle game. And while they're at the Seattle game, one of the co-owners goes and insults these young girls and attacks them, essentially. It's crazy. Now you're thinking to yourself, Chad, Sophie must have come out and absolutely just throttled the trans community. Talked about how evil they are, how bad they are, how much hate. No, no, no. It's not what happened. Sophie backed it up.
18: On that same vein, in that story with ESPN, you talked about wanting to protect young girls who shouldn't have to go against biological men. Just can you expand your viewpoint on that?
19: I mean, I think I said what I said. I think it's kind of common sense. And I think I'll always believe in that. I think it's really important to protect children. And that's little girls who are also involved in that category. And so I stand on what I said. And I always believe that.
18: Yeah. Do you see your advocacy on that, like taking any form going forward?
19: You know, I don't know. I'm not a very political person, but I do have beliefs. I have morals, and I'll always stand on those and be true to who I am. And I think people are going to take it how they want to take it, but I've never even really said anything about that. And so when it comes just to protecting young girls in sport and women in sport, I feel very strongly about that. I think that's why you have Title IX. That's why you have some of the greats in women's sports. If Title IX and women's sports weren't protected, then you wouldn't hear about any type of women in sport. And so I think in the future, it's just really important to protect.
12: Are you sure? Are you positive? Are you any? She comes out and says, look, I love everybody. I don't want to hurt anybody. It's not what it's about. It's about protecting young girls and women in sports. And of course, then it became the culture war, right? You got the bunch of people out there go, oh, was it Clay Travis? Was it the Fever or was it the Seattle team or somebody? $10 million. They could beat a high school basketball team. You know, and you're like, see, this is where it goes. Cause you know, they're not going to take it. And, you know, it is frustrating. Now there is a trans player in France that everybody wants to, who want to see him, her, they, them, whatever, come over and dominate. And they want them to, it's just, go sign this person so we can watch. It's just so ridiculous. You can't have a conversation. And then what happens is people lose their mind, and then we end up in a situation where we have this bizarre culture war when we should say, look, we can have empathy, we can have sympathy, we can also live in reality. Shouldn't be that hard, but I also understand we live at a time where culture wars and algorithms, they do a lot, and they push a lot. But you can have some empathy, you can have some understanding, and you can also say, but I do live in reality. And when it comes to athletics, here's the reality of it all.
10: What do you think? Let me know. 323-538-2423. At Chad Benson Show is your X, Insta, all those good things. Coming up, One Hit Wonder Wednesday, but first, Bulwark Capital wants to talk to you about what's going on in the markets. 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
12: As we end this beautiful Wednesday show, we love to give you a little fun and frivolity. And this is one of our favorite parts of the week. And remember, you can always participate. 323-538-2423 at Chad Benson Show is your X and your Insta. This is the portion of the program where we break down a song. A song that came, became a hit. And sometimes these bands have massive hits in other parts of the world and a huge career, but here they had a hit. That's it. A hit. A singular hit. And then poof, gone forever. This is one of those songs, though, that's never really gone forever. And yes, I'll tell you a little hint. It's in the opening of the segment.
4: Now it's time for another edition of One Hit Wonder Wednesday. You may not remember the name of the band.
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0: We are Red Eye Radio, and he's Eric Cronin, and I'm Gary McNamara. Coming up on the bottom of the hour, Iran, the president yesterday speaking in Vegas. And again, it's blah, blah, blah, blah, blah, blah, blah. Sorry, but that's what it is.
1: Yeah.
0: Right now, you've got more every single day. As we said, there is no doubt in our minds that you can see it if you pay attention to social media, if you pay attention to who supports this president, who's been major supporters of this president on Iran. He's lost his base on Iran.
1: Yeah.
0: And right. No idea. He's saying one thing. They're saying another thing. The deal is close. Could be signed by Wednesday. Iran saying, nah, we're going to keep our nuclear weapons. Well, we'll have some kind of deal on Hormuz. What are you talking about?
1: Yeah.
0: It's about nuclear weapons, isn't it? Plus, we'll get to what we were just talking about, something I want to share with you that we did yesterday, all coming up.
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0: We are Red Eye Radio. He's Eric Cronin. I'm Gary McNamara. So expect between now and the midterms, so many of these Democrat candidates, who, by the way, whether they're part of the Democrat Socialist of America or not, we have said are pinkos. And you're like, what's that? Well, pinko is a communist enabler.
1: Yes. It's not someone who is a fan of the artist Pink.
0: Yes. But you're going to see this a lot, you know, where we talked about Mamdani and Joy Reid, where Mamdani comes out and basically says, as we have said, implies to everyone, we're going to have an ID so the people of New York can benefit here. And then when the Republicans attack him, come out and going, what are you talking about? Well, we're not going to have an ID. Oh, we're talking about library cards, which are like a loyalty card to a supermarket, which, of course, is ridiculous.
1: Right.
0: Expect them to say something. Then when they're criticize Republicans for bringing it up and saying Republicans are false, and then come out with the...
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3: From ABC News, I'm Stephanie Officer. The New Mexico property Jeffrey Epstein once owned is now at the center of a lawsuit. The state's attorney general sues the DOJ, claiming they're refusing to hand over necessary records.
4: Torres accused the Department of Justice of obstructing his office's investigation into the crimes committed at the sprawling ranch Epstein once owned in New Mexico. He says his office requested unredacted Epstein files 10 times to assist their investigation, but the Department of Justice has only turned over a fraction of the requested records. He asked a federal judge in Washington to declare the withholding of records unlawful and force the Department of Justice to provide his office with access to unredacted Epstein files. The DOJ says they're complying with the law and that turning over the records may violate the privacy of victims. Peter Haralambos, ABC News.
3: A Marine Corps veteran in custody after he was spotted allegedly scoping out President Trump's California golf club twice, just days before his high-profile visit. ABC's Kana Whitworth.
5: Authorities now say the suspect first visited the golf club last Friday, wearing an earpiece and taking photographs and videos of the federal agents. The suspect visiting Trump's golf club again Sunday, when officials say he told federal agents he worked for the State Department and was at the course for a security detail, claiming he had a loaded gun in his car. Those federal agents calling local law enforcement who took Taylor into custody.
3: Taylor is facing federal and state firearm charges as investigators search for a motive. At least one person is dead, several others injured in an apartment explosion in the Bronx, New York City, Wednesday. Fire Commissioner Lillian Bonsignore says the fire started on the third floor, reached five alarms, and included a collapse.
6: There was a total of 11 patients. Seven of them were civilians. Four of them were firefighters.
7: You can take
3: 30 years after comedian Tommy Davidson left his indelible mark on Martin as Varnell Hill, he's getting his own spinoff, The Varnell Hill Show. It'll focus on the fictional talk show host trying to stay relevant. It drops September 1st on Paramount+. You're listening to ABC News.
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24: 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Gary McNamara and Eric Harley talk about everything from politics to social issues and news of the day. Whether you're up late or you're just starting your day, welcome to the show from the Relief Factor Studios. 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
25: All across America, welcome and good morning. He is Eric Harley and I'm Gary McNamara. All right, let's take a look at polling out there, because this is absolutely fascinating when you look at polling.

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3: He's Eric Carlin. I'm Gary McNamara. So finally, for the polling there, Rasmussen polling, some of the polling they have, and they're a Republican pollster, as we all know. The SAVE Act,
4: right,
3: with all the back and forth and the Democrats all against it, it's remained the same. 62% of likely U.S. voters support the SAVE Act, including 46% who strongly support the legislation, 33% are opposed to the bill, 22% who strongly opposed the bill. So when you're talking about 33%, you're talking about the far left, which again is the mainstream of the Democratic Party now.
4: Yeah, right.
3: Excuse me.
4: Well,
3: the Commie-crat Party.
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3: And they also have here, let me see, only 19% of likely U.S. voters agree with the DSA proposal to abolish prisons as part of a long-term program. We'll have a couple more of the things that are on this poll coming.
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0: We are Red Eye Radio, and he's Eric Cronin. I'm Gary McNamara. Coming up on the bottom of the hour, Iran, the president yesterday speaking in Vegas. And again, it's blah, blah, blah, blah, blah, blah, blah. Sorry, but that's what it is.
1: Yeah.
0: Right now, you've got more every single day. As we said, there is no doubt in our minds that you can see it if you pay attention to social media, if you pay attention to who supports this president, who's been major supporters of this president on Iran. He's lost his base on Iran.
1: Yeah.
0: And right. No idea. He's saying one thing. They're saying another thing. The deal is close. Could be signed by Wednesday. Iran saying, nah, we're going to keep our nuclear weapons. Well, we'll have some kind of deal on Hormuz. What are you talking about?
1: Yeah.
0: It's about nuclear weapons, isn't it? Plus, we'll get to what we were just talking about, something I want to share with you that we did yesterday, all coming up.
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0: is a communist enabler.
1: Yeah. It's not someone who is a fan of the artist Pink.
0: Yes, but you're going to see this a lot, you know, where we talked about Mamdani and Joy Reid, where Mamdani comes out and basically says, as we have said, implies to everyone, we're going to have an ID so the people of New York can benefit here. And then when the Republicans attack him, come out and going, what are you talking about? Well, we're not going to have an ID. We're talking about library cards, which are like a loyalty card to a supermarket, which, of course, is ridiculous.
1: Right.
0: Expect them to say something. Then when they're criticize Republicans for bringing it up and saying Republicans are false, and then come out with the opposite view of what they stated just 24 hours before.
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0: off, you know, when the camera stopped. Very funny and likable person. Jeff Bridges was on the, and Civil Shepherd were both in the movie. But watching the director work was very fascinating.
1: Yeah. By the way, it's a total volunteer thing for me. I made that clear early on. I have no idea whether they pay or not. I was just like, this is.
0: I got paid to be an extra in that Texasville, and then you don't ever see me.
1: Well, my company owns my image and likeness, so I don't officially.
0: Yeah, well,
1: so this is a hobby thing. This is like doing a high school or college play.
0: Right.
1: Volunteer.
0: Yeah. So. Doesn't mean you can't join a real mob, though.
1: It's true.
0: Yeah.
1: I wouldn't be a good
0: side
1: mobster.
0: Gig. You know, lots of side gigs these days.
1: Maybe.
0: Yeah.
1: We're Red Eye Radio.
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5: Iran in control. Good morning, I'm Gordon Deal, along with Nicole Murray, on this Thursday, August 6th. Glad you could be with us. Here's what's up this hour.
7: Multiple reports say an agreement with Oman would give Iran control over oil tanker traffic in the Strait of Hormuz.
5: A Senate committee investigating the origins of COVID has obtained a copy of the iPhone used by Dr. Anthony Fauci.
7: A new type of flu shot designed for older adults has been approved by the FDA.
5: And a program at Marquette University that provides cheap rent for students who live among seniors in a retirement community.
8: She pays about $500 a month in rent, which is a third of the local market rate for a one-bedroom apartment in that community.
5: Jessica Hall at Market Watch and what students like Deja Holiday get in return for cheap rent at St. Camillus Life Plan Community outside Milwaukee. Iran says it has reached an agreement with Oman on a route for shipping through the Strait of Hormuz. However, the BBC cites a foreign ministry spokesman as saying that a deal would not guarantee safe navigation, arguing security remained impacted by the U.S. blockade of Iran's ports. In addition, reports say that the proposed agreement between Iran and Oman would give Tehran control over ships entering the Gulf through the strait, but would not let it levy tolls or service fees. U.S. officials have repeatedly insisted they would never agree to Iran controlling access to the world's most important energy trade route. Also, the White House has repeatedly said any agreement must ensure Iran never obtains a nuclear weapon. Vice President J.D. Vance on Fox News.
9: Those oil prices are going to come down and stay down. Iran will never have a nuclear weapon, and the United States will be in a stronger position. But we're kind of in the middle of the game, and I think people are trying to prejudge exactly how this is going to go.
5: Separately, Trump is upset with reports of the U.S. running low on munitions, saying jail sentences will be sought for the leakers of these treasonous statements. It's considered the most significant win so far this primary season for progressives. Dr. Abdul El-Sayed has been declared the winner of a closely watched Democratic race for Senate in Michigan. El-Sayed narrowly defeated veteran Congresswoman Haley Stevens. He will now face former Congressman Mike Rogers, the Republican, in the November general election, which Democrats see as a must-win for their hopes of taking control of the upper chamber next year. El-Sayed, a former Detroit health official, has championed proposals such as so-called Medicare for All and abolishing immigration.

0: And, you know, they basically said we need to secure our elections because, you know, Trump is still upset about what happened during the 2020 presidential elections. But Democrats, voting rights groups say that the Save America Act, especially the photo ID requirement, plus the documentary proof of citizenship, they basically say that could mess over folks like married women who change their maiden name to their married name, right? Like if your IDs don't match up, that could really cause chaos if you're trying to register to vote because you changed your name. You know, a lot of voting rights groups basically say this is a way to limit voting for plenty of people who should have the right to do that because they are citizenships.
1: Thanks, Mabinty. Mabinty Qureshi, White House reporter at the Washington Examiner. 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On the podcast today, how businesses are changing strategies amid the war with Iran. 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Here's Nicole Murray.
2: And now, the three big things you need to know. Number one.
3: President Trump told reporters a lot of progress has been made about reopening the Strait of Hormuz and suggested an announcement could be made soon. Trump speaking in Las Vegas.
4: I'd rather make a deal because I don't want to kill people.
3: Reuters reports that a proposal between Gulf nations would give Iran control over shipping in the Strait of Hormuz.
2: Number two.
3: The Associated Press reports that progressive candidate Abdul El-Sayed has defeated four-term Congresswoman Haley Stevens in Michigan's Democratic Senate primary. El-Sayed calling for unity among Democrats.
5: And we're going to build a movement that reaches out to everybody. I know not everybody's going to agree with me on everything. That's not how this works. But I do know that they agree with me on the need to beat Mike Rogers.
2: Number three.
3: A shooting at a home in North Carolina has left three people dead, including the suspect, and another person injured. Caswell County Sheriff Tony Durden.
6: Deputies arrived on scene, found multiple people who had been shot.
3: The identities of the victims and the suspect in yesterday's shooting have not been released. The CDC says that cases of a potentially deadly fungus have been detected in 27 states so far this year. As of the week ending July 25th, there were nearly 3,500 cases of Candida auris identified. The FDA has approved a new seasonal flu vaccine from Moderna that uses mRNA technology. The medical giant said that the shot, which is approved for adults ages 50 and older, is the first influenza vaccine using the tech to receive FDA approval. The Senate has voted to confirm Dr. Erica Schwartz as the next director of the CDC. Schwartz was confirmed in a 51-44 vote that generally fell along party lines. Yahoo Finance reports that the stay-at-home boyfriend or husband is growing in popularity. As of early 2026, women held more payroll jobs than men in the U.S.
1: Finally.
3: Finally. Yeah. You're surprising me. I love this, though.
1: You want the stay-at-home boyfriend or husband?
3: Yeah, if I had someone that could do all the chores all the time, I would love it. I hate switching laundry and doing the dishes. Like, ugh.
1: Gee, calm down. 22 minutes after the hour.
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4: ABC News, I'm Sherry Preston. Oil prices are holding steady this morning as the world waits for a deal on reopening the Strait of Hormuz. Iran says it's in the final stages of drafting an agreement, not with the U.S., with Oman. New court filings show the Trump administration has now paid back $100 billion of the tariffs that were struck down by the Supreme Court. ABC's Peter Haralambos.
5: The Trump administration owes a total of $166 billion to thousands of American businesses who pay the tariffs that were struck down by the Supreme Court. While companies are beginning to get those refunds, most consumers aren't seeing that money go back into their pockets, even though they paid higher prices because of the tariffs.
4: Prosecutors in Israel have now charged a settler in the West Bank killing of a Palestinian activist last year. The salmonella outbreak connected to jalapenos from Mexico has now spread to 27 states, making it at least 345 people sick, and the cyclosporiasis outbreak has grown to 15 states. This is ABC News.
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14: Thanks for spending time with us. Welcome into Thursday, August 6th. Gordon Deal with Nicole Murray. Some of our top stories and headlines. Iran reportedly will gain control of shipping through the Strait of Hormuz in an agreement reached with Oman, but will not charge tolls. A progressive declared the winner of a Democratic Senate primary in Michigan. The first mRNA flu

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6: 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Thanks for being with us. An engineering prodigy who started college at the age of 10 has been named the youngest college professor of all time at the age of 18. Guinness World Records confirmed Nathan Thomas, who's now 21, was 18 years and change when he started teaching at Florida's Miami-Dade College. He took the record that stood for more than 300 years from a Scottish mathematician in the early 1700s. Thomas was also 16 days younger than Aliyah Sabour was when the New Yorker claimed the title for youngest female professor in 2008. She taught cell science in South Korea. Thomas dual-enrolled at Miami-Dade College when he was 10 and transferred to Florida International University at the age of 14. By 18, he had his master's in electrical engineering. He's currently pursuing a law degree at the University of Miami. Of course he is. For Nicole Murray and Mike Gavin, I'm Gordon Deal. Thanks for listening to This Morning, America's First News.

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0: Deal with Iran is within reach in a day or sooner for the opening of the Strait of Hormuz, saying both sides are talking despite Iran claiming no talks with the U.S. are happening, and instead they're only talking with Oman. Jim Roop reports that the president is still threatening military action if the stalemate continues.
1: The president tells reporters the deal could happen anytime now.
2: And they called me and they said, please, let's talk. They want to talk. The funny thing is they never mention that. They always say, we're not talking. But they called. They wanted to talk. We've been talking. They want to make a deal. They do not want to be hit.
1: A hit, he says, that is poised to be the hardest hit since World War II.
2: They did not, and they saw it happening. They saw all the goods being loaded, so everything, they knew exactly what was happening.
1: Now, this may prove to be difficult, as both Reuters and CBS News are reporting. Not only is the U.S. offensive weapons stockpile low, but the defensive weapons, like missile interceptors, also in short supply. Secretary of War Pete Hegseth says the U.S. still has plenty of weapons, both offensive and defensive. The president also telling reporters that Tuesday's talks went very well. In his words, they had a good day, which is why he said Wednesday a deal could have been struck then, or the next day, or the next day. All the while, as he mentioned a moment ago, Iran is denying talks are even happening. The Iranian deputy foreign minister says on state media, quote, there have been no negotiations. Now, we are 6 months into this war. The Strait of Hormuz not fully open. President Trump tells Fox News he's confident a deal could fully open the strait, which would lead to lower gas prices, and says oil companies have to do their part as well.
3: The oil companies have to start going, you know, they're making too much money and they've got to start lowering it. But we're going to be down into the threes and maybe the twos pretty soon per gallon.
1: Now, there has been some progress in the Strait of Hormuz. Iran and Oman have agreed to a route for ships going through the strait and are reportedly putting the final touches on arrangements for managing the strait together. Between the president saying talks are going well and Iran saying there are no talks happening at all, skepticism about an Iran deal continues to grow like gas prices. I'm Jim Roop.
0: 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It's 12 past. U.S. Congressman bows out over alleged unprofessional conduct when America in the Morning continues after these messages.
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0: 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The man who replaced Madison Cawthorn in Congress after he lost his primary following a series of personal and political scandals is now ending his own campaign to stay in office. Lisa Dwyer reports that North Carolina Representative Chuck Edwards, facing censure for unprofessional conduct, is dropping his reelection bid.
13: North Carolina Republican Congressman Chuck Edwards has withdrawn from his reelection campaign days after the House Ethics Committee recommended that he be censured for unprofessional and inappropriate conduct towards two young female aides. The 65-year-old Edwards has denied any of his conduct was intended as a sexual or romantic advance, but the committee says his behavior would lead a reasonable observer to interpret it as such. Edwards says on social media he made the decision to drop his bid for a third term after much prayer and reflection. I'm Lisa Dwyer.
0: The U.S. Senate has confirmed Dr. Erica Schwartz to lead the Centers for Disease Control and Prevention. Correspondent Clayton Neville reports the confirmation allows for the agency's first permanent director in close to a year.
14: Dr. Erica Schwartz served as Deputy Surgeon General during President Trump's first term. She's also served as a Navy physician and a Chief Medical Officer in the Coast Guard.
15: For my family, service was not a job. It was a calling, it was a responsibility, and it was an act of faith.
14: Schwartz touted her commitment to service during her confirmation hearing.
15: My father and my older sister were in the Navy. My older brother was in the Marines. And my younger brother was in the Army. And I had the privilege of serving both in the Navy and with the Coast Guard.
14: A series of acting health directors has led the CDC since August of last year. The vote to confirm stuck to party lines for the most part, with Democrat Tim Kaine voting with Republicans. Dr. Schwartz takes the position as the United States deals with its highest number of measles cases in more than three decades. And a continued cyclosporiasis outbreak, which doctors say causes explosive diarrhea and is connected to a parasitic infection linked to lettuce. I'm Clayton Neville.
0: 19 after. When we continue on America in the Morning, where's the beef? Under the high price sign. Business news is next after these messages.
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0: ABC News, I'm Sherry Preston. There's been a lot of talk about progressive Abdul Al-Sayed, winner of the Michigan Democratic primary for an open Senate seat. Mike Rogers, the Republican, will be vying for that seat, rallying his own supporters last night.
1: I'm telling you, this is about the heart and soul of our country. The whole country is looking at us here in Michigan. They're looking at you. And they're hoping we do everything that we can do together to make sure that we stop this in its tracks.
0: Al-Sayed says he's running on a platform of affordability and getting money out of politics. Republican Senators Bill Cassidy and Lisa Murkowski meeting with Acting Attorney General Todd Blanche on his nomination to be full Attorney General, now that their colleague Susan Collins has said she will not be voting to confirm him. Dozens of health workers at the epicenter of Congo's Ebola outbreak are protesting, demanding that they get paid. They say they haven't received wages since the outbreak was declared in mid-May. This is ABC News.
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2: It's 5 till America in the Morning continues. Gossip influencer Perez Hilton has landed in the hospital following a troubling live stream that had some viewers calling 911. Entertainment reporter Kevin Carr picks up the story.
3: Celebrity blogger turned influencer Perez Hilton was involved in an alarming incident on Tuesday. Hilton, whose real name is Mario Armando Lavandera Jr., broadcast a live stream on TikTok from his home in Miami and appeared to engage in self-harm. Hilton was seen naked and covered in what appeared to be blood. He wielded a large kitchen knife and was cutting himself. In spite of the graphic details, TikTok did not immediately take the content down, which Hilton even acknowledged.
4: I'm surprised TikTok lets this stay.
3: Later, TikTok said this was due to a moderator error. The authorities received multiple calls and the sheriff's office was quickly dispatched to Hilton's home, heard in this audio obtained by TMZ. Hilton noted the police arrival live.
4: The police are here.
3: A neighbor captured footage of the officers calling on him to come out, heard in this Instagram post from Only in Dade. Hilton was treated on the scene and taken to the hospital where he is undergoing a psychological evaluation. Hilton had recently spent time in the hospital for a perforated ulcer and sepsis. He also recently moved from Las Vegas to Miami for his aging mother, which took an emotional toll. Hilton's family released a statement thanking his fans for support and requesting privacy. I'm Kevin Carr.
2: A killing that shook the entertainment world 30 years ago, and now after three decades have passed, a trial is set to begin next week involving the man accused of the murder of rapper and actor Tupac Shakur. Correspondent Lisa Dwyer reports.
5: The man who prosecutors say orchestrated the 1996 killing of rap icon Tupac Shakur is scheduled to go on trial Monday, almost 30 years after the fatal drive-by shooting in Las Vegas.
6: It's been 30 years.
5: Tupac's stepbrother, Maurice Shakur.
6: The optimism comes in for the simple fact that something has happened.
5: 63-year-old Dwayne Keefe D. Davis faces a single count of murder with a deadly weapon with the intent to promote or assist a criminal gang in Shakur's death. Davis has been jailed since late 2023 and has pleaded not guilty. Gunfire came from the Cadillac that Davis was in, and he's one of the only people there that night who is still alive. Prosecutors say if Davis had not written explicitly about the killing or talked about it, it's likely no one would have been charged. I'm Lisa Dwyer.
2: That's our show for today, Thursday, August 6th, 2026. America in the Morning is produced by Jeff McKay. I'm John Trout. This is Westwood One.
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12: And I'm Heather Roberts. It is 5 o'clock. Here are some of our top stories this morning.
11: That burnt-out warehouse in northwest Portland now brings a possible health hazard.
12: Are you ready for some football? 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
11: Yes.
12: We have that great news in sports, great news for some of you, at 5:15.
11: And Eagles soar in Vegas a little longer. 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
12: Stories and more on the way starting in about 90 seconds. But first, we have traffic and weather together on the ones, and it is 5:01. 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John Morales, how about our first look at that morning commute?
13: Good morning. We are once again starting with road work on 5. It's reduced to one lane southbound at 179th Street. That's got traffic backed up nearly to Highway 502. It's almost a 10-minute backup. At least beyond that, you're on the gas through Vancouver into Portland. No worries northbound. We do have a crash on northbound 99W near Southwest Alice Street. Looks like that's on the shoulder. It's not causing any slow traffic. But speaking of that burnt-out building, Northwest NATO Parkway remains closed between Northwest 15th Avenue and Northwest 9th Avenue due to that structure fire. They're hoping to have that reopened in a week or so. From the KXL Traffic Center, I'm John Morales.
11: A heat advisory is in effect again today until 11 p.m. Looking at 92 degrees. Going to be a little bit smoky. That air quality alert now in effect until about 11 a.m. So maybe some good news there. Now tomorrow is sunny and hot once more, 90. Saturday and Sunday cooling off to 87 Saturday. Going to end up about 83 on Sunday. Right now in downtown Portland, it is clear skies and 63 degrees.
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11: It's 5:02 and a Salem pedestrian struck by a hit-and-run driver Monday evening has died. Salem police say 29-year-old Alexis McDonald was one of two people hit on 17th Street Northeast. A 45-year-old man also suffered minor injuries. Witnesses told officers the victims were on the sidewalk when they were hit. Police arrested 28-year-old Tristan Wilson of Salem a few blocks away. He faces several charges, including DUI and assault.
12: We're learning more about more issues unfolding after the massive Centennial Mills fire in Northwest Portland. As KXL's Noah Friedman reports, public health and safety are the city's main concern.
14: City officials have worried about the building's integrity since it caught fire Sunday. They now say previous asbestos work did not remove all the toxic material before it went up in flames. Portland Fire's Rick Graves says the area around the building remains closed, but not only due to the asbestos concerns.
15: We've got a fairly wide area blocked off just for the safety of everybody in the event this structure does actually potentially collapse.
14: Northwest NATO Parkway remains closed from 9th to 15th Avenues, and Amtrak service is still suspended. Noah Friedman, FM News 101.
11: Air quality advisories remain in effect right now for much of Oregon and southwest Washington. KXL's Annette Newell reports potentially dangerous wildfire smoke is causing unhealthy conditions.
16: Wildfire smoke is sending people to hospitals, according to the Oregon Health Authority's Gabrielle Goldfarb.
17: We are now seeing elevated number of visits above the numbers we would normally see.
16: Lung doctor in Oregon, Congresswoman Maxine Dexter, urges people to
18: stay inside, keep your windows closed.
16: Oregon Energy Trust Jamie Seymour says smoke can easily slip into homes, so seal up any cracks around windows, doors, and vents, and make sure your AC isn't bringing toxins inside.
19: A single hose portable air conditioner, try to avoid using that. They draw outdoor air indoors.
16: Annette Newell, FM News 101.
12: Prediction markets allow people to bet on the outcome of all sorts of events, including Oregon's record-breaking fire season.
20: It's absolutely unacceptable, and we're pressing the case to have those event contracts shut down.
12: Oregon Senator Jeff Merkley worries it could lead to people intentionally setting fires to win a bet.
11: He's joined a group of Democrats with a three-step approach to shutting down those wagers, starting with asking the betting companies to stop accepting the contracts.
20: And there has been some self-curtailment on other issues, so we're pressing here. The second is to say to the CFTC, the Commodity Futures Trading Commission, are you kidding me? You're allowing bets on fires?
11: The senator says the final option is to pass legislation, but he acknowledges that is the slowest option.
12: A Southern Oregon child is accused of starting a grass fire in Jackson County. Emergency crews responded to the small fire in White City Tuesday evening. Firefighters held it to about 40 feet by 40 feet. Witnesses reported someone standing near the field watching it burn. Deputies contacted the boy, who they say admitted to setting the fire. They recovered matches from the scene. The suspect's age has not been released, but investigators say he may also be responsible for a fire the previous day.
11: Washington County detectives arrest a murder suspect in more than a 30-year investigation. Here's Mitch Elliott.
0: 85-year-old Vita Hardebeck was killed at her Gaston home in 1994. Her daughter talked to our news partner, KGW, when detectives reopened the case last year.
21: And I found my mom laying on the concrete. Somebody had severely beat her to a pulp. They had knocked her through the kitchen window.
0: Randall Gall, now 66, was Hardebeck's neighbor. He was arrested this week after new DNA testing. Washington County DA Kevin Barton says the cold case unit is finding new leads in old cases.
22: We reviewed their entire investigation with a fresh set of eyes.
0: Gall is being held without bail. 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

0: 10 past 5 o'clock, and you're listening to Portland's Morning News on this Thursday, August 6th. I'm Heather Roberts alongside Grant MacHill. Here are some of the stories we're working on today.
1: The Social Security Trust Fund will be wiped out in just a matter of years. This according to one Oregon senator.
0: A new era underway at Oregon State. We'll tell you about that in sports at 5:15.
1: And bargain hunting diners gave Burger King a royal boost. 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
0: 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It is now 5:11. We have traffic and weather together on the one, so we're going to get a look at those roads with John Morales. Good morning.
2: We kick things off with a minor crash on northbound 99W near Southwest Alice Street. That's off to the shoulder. Traffic seems to be getting by at the speed limit. There is some slow traffic on southbound 5 due to road work. It's reduced to one lane at 179th Street. That's got traffic stop and go backed up nearly to Highway 502. Beyond that, it's wide open, looking good through Vancouver and into Portland. No worries in the northbound direction. Still about a 15-minute ride from Tualatin up to the Markham Bridge. No worries north or south on 205. That looks good from Clackamas into Tualatin. From the KXL Traffic Center, I'm John Morales.
1: Going to be another hot one, about 92 degrees. A heat advisory remains in effect until 11 p.m. tonight. Going to be hot tomorrow, about 90. For a little cool off on Saturday, 87. Sunday, looking at 83. Now, the air quality alert is still in effect until 11 o'clock this morning, so expect some hazy skies. Right now, it is 63 degrees here in downtown Portland.
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3: There is a group of companies hoping to make the Cascade Renewable Transmission Project a reality. 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While advocates say something like this is needed to keep the lights on in some of the larger cities in Oregon and Washington, the Yakima Nation disagrees. They say it would desecrate their lands.
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0: An Oregon senator says Congress needs to get serious about shoring up Social Security before it becomes insolvent. KXL's Dane Vada reports on how the ranking Democrat on the Senate Finance Committee wants to address the problem.
5: The trust fund is going to be depleted before the end of the next presidential administration.
6: Senator Ron Wyden told the Finance Committee he wants a bipartisan fix to protect retirees.
5: That can be done by updating Social Security to reflect the economy of today and ask billionaires to pay their fair share through the payroll and income taxes.
6: Committee Chair Senator Mike Crapo called yesterday's hearing to examine past approaches to addressing the Social Security crisis and consider what lessons can be learned. Dane Vauder, FM News 101.
1: The Portland City Council meets once again today to discuss the future of Moda Center following a marathon public testimony session yesterday. As KXL's Gail Cunningham reports, councilors will consider changes to the city's terms for negotiating with the Blazers.
7: It contains caps on public funding and safeguards against cost overruns, along with a 20-year non-relocation clause. Councilor Mitch Green proposed an amendment striking the city's post-renovation contribution over those 20 years.
8: Keeping more free cash flow for the city to choose to invest in the Moda Center if it wishes, but not encumber that entirety, which lowers the overall exposure to the city of Portland to $120 million, not $400 million.
7: Among other amendments is one requiring a detailed report identifying potential city funding sources, repayment obligations, and effects on other public priorities. Another would give the city all of the parking revenue from non-Blazer events. Gail Cunningham, FM News 101.
1: Now, Multnomah County Commissioners will have their discussion today. They could vote on their contribution. Portland City Council will vote scheduled for next week.
0: It is 5:15 and time now for the KXL Sports Update, thanks to Sawtooth Roofing. 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It is officially football season. From the KXL Sports Desk, here's John Eric Smith.
9: Are you excited? It's the most wonderful time of the year.
10: Yeah, it's the most wonderful time of the year for many, Heather, beginning tonight with the NFL's annual Hall of Fame game.

0: This year's game in Canton, Ohio features the Arizona Cardinals and the Carolina Panthers. So that means from today until the end of the year, we have Pigskin to watch each week. By the way, the Super Bowl champion Seattle Seahawks kick off preseason play against the Dallas Cowboys next weekend. Meanwhile, the Ducks and Beavers both held their official first football practices of fall camp Wednesday. In Eugene, Oregon's head coach Dan Lanning said it was a good first day for his second-ranked Quackers.
1: Around, it's always a challenge day one as far as, you know, checking where you're at from a conditioning standpoint, where you want to put yourself at to where you can achieve at a really high level. Thought our guys pushed through that. There's no pads on, so we're not playing real football yet. But as far as assignments, guys are really up to date.
0: And in Corvallis, it was the start of a new era with the first practice under new head coach Jamarcus Shepherd. And the former Alabama assistant says fall camp is about going back to the basics for the Beavs.
2: We have to build a foundation for this program. And I want to make sure that this foundation is built in one key concept. How you do anything is how you do everything.
0: Oregon opens with Boise State at Autzen Stadium on September 5th, while Oregon State visits Houston that same day. All right, but it is still August, so let's not forget about the boys of summer.
3: Young, a diving stop to his right, pops up, throws the
4: first
3: ball.
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3: Picked in time by Naylor, the ball game is over. What a play by Cole Young. The final out of the ball game is a beauty. The Mariners win it 4-2 over the Tigers. What a night.
0: With sports at 15 and 45, John Eric Smith, FM News 101.
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6: From ABC News, I'm Sherry Preston. New Jersey and South Dakota are the latest two states to announce their water infrastructure systems have been tampered with. Man, says ABC Chief Investigative Correspondent Aaron Katursky, there's also growing evidence showing who may be responsible.
7: An intelligence note reviewed by ABC News provides the clearest indication yet that Iran may be behind cyber attacks targeting water and wastewater utilities in more than a dozen states and prepared for them months in advance. The note says public safety officials in Utah identified targeted reconnaissance against water infrastructure in their state using an internet signature linked to Iran.
6: Water officials insist that all their drinking water is safe. A salmonella outbreak linked to jalapeno peppers is expanding.
8: Chipotle already removed jalapenos from affected restaurants in multiple states. Now we are learning that people also got the bacterial illness after eating at the restaurant chain Qdoba. The company tells us that it proactively removed jalapenos from all of its restaurants. Because of that, the FDA says that it is safe right now to eat at Chipotle and Qdoba.
6: ABC's Elizabeth Schulze, 27 states have been affected by the Salmonella outbreak, 15 by the Cyclosporiasis outbreak linked to iceberg lettuce. The battle for control of the U.S. Senate goes straight through the state of Michigan, where Mike Rogers will represent the Republicans. And now we know that Abdul El-Sayed will be on the ballot for the Democrats. Here's ABC national correspondent Stephen Portnoy.
9: It's critical for Democrats that they hold this seat. They're going to have to spend money to do it. Gary Peters is the incumbent Democrat. He's leaving office. He's retiring. To win control of the chamber, Democrats have to hold that seat in Michigan and the seat in Georgia, and then flip for more seats in places like North Carolina, Ohio, Alaska, Iowa, maybe even Texas.
6: A rare move by Israel, charging a Jewish settler with manslaughter in the killing of a Palestinian activist in the West Bank. You're listening to ABC News.
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14: Washington County investigators make an arrest in a cold case from 1994.
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14: Plus, Lorelai and Rory, well, they're back with a new Gilmore Girls documentary. 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
15: Maybe I will too.
5: Maybe she will want you to watch with her. That's okay.
14: She does love them girls.
5: Husbands do that. It is 5:21, and we have traffic and weather together on the ones. John Morales keeping an eye on all things commute related. How's it going out there?
16: It's a very mild ride. We do have road work on southbound 5. It's reduced to just one lane at Northeast 179th Street, although it does look like they're picking that up. It is still sluggish, backed up to 502. Beyond this, it looks good through Vancouver and into Portland. No worries northbound. On the Sunset Highway, traffic is at the limit east and west. Only a 5-minute ride from Cedar Hills into downtown Portland. There is some road work that has Corn Pass closed between Germantown Road and Kaiser Road for bridge replacement, and that will be in effect until about the end of September. No worries on 84. That looks good east and west, although there is long-running road work in Warrendale, where one lane is closed in either direction between McCord Creek and Warrendale. 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From the KXL Traffic Center, I'm John Morales.
14: The heat advisory does remain in effect until 11 p.m. tonight. 92 today, 94 tomorrow. Going to cool off a little bit on Saturday, 87 or so, 83 on Sunday. The air still not great. Going to have an air quality alert in effect until 11 o'clock this morning. So it looks like we might be turning the corner when it comes to the air. Still hazy outside right now, and it's 63 degrees.
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4: Federal Reserve Governor Lisa Cook said during a speech in Alaska that she's ready to support an interest rate hike unless the inflation numbers improve. She said, quote, "Inflation is too high, and I consider the risks to the inflation side of the mandate higher than the risks to the employment side at this point." Elf Beauty has received around $50 million in tariff refunds, leading its net income to surge by nearly 100%. CNBC reports, however, that the impact is expected to be a one-time blip and not something investors can continue to expect moving forward as refunds run dry. Elf said it's planning to reinvest the tariff refunds into marketing and lowering prices on about 10% of its assortments.
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7: If you're out,
8: get ready to return to Stars Hollow. A new HBO Max documentary is taking fans behind the scenes of Gilmore Girls. It'll feature interviews with creator Amy Sherman Palladino, actress Lauren Graham, and more. No word yet on when it's coming out. Michelle Franzen, ABC News.
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3: Eagles are extending their residency at the Sphere in Las Vegas.
10: In a post on Instagram, the band said four additional shows have been added due to overwhelming demand. They are scheduled for January 15th, 16th, 22nd, and 23rd. The Eagles have booked 72 shows at the Sphere since 2024, making their residency the longest in the venue's history. I'm Mark Mayfield.
6: Charges are expected after a Dolly Parton mural in Nashville was vandalized Monday. That mural outside a popular venue was defaced by a man who told the business his actions weren't out of hate or anger, but rather because he's in a bad mental state. That artwork will be fixed.
11: Get slow.
3: John Legend is joining the cast of the upcoming film, The Road Home. The singer will play singer, actor, and civil rights activist Harry Belafonte. The film follows jazz musicians during the political controversy surrounding Paul Simon's Graceland project in the late 1980s.
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0: north and south between Southeast Duke Street and Southeast Tolman Street. There's no word on when that may reopen. We're still working on a crash on northbound 99W near Southwest Alice Street. Looks like that's off to the shoulder. We're not seeing delays in either direction. We're getting reports of a pedestrian on the roadway northbound 205 near the south end of the Glen Jackson Bridge. So far, we're not seeing a delay in either direction. Earlier road work has been picked up on 5, and now we're not seeing any slow traffic. Southbound, it's only a 7-minute ride from Vancouver into Portland. No worries northbound. From the KXL Traffic Center, I'm John Morales.
1: Thank you, John. Yes, fire in the weather news as well. We've got that air quality alert remains in effect. It is due to expire at 11 o'clock this morning as we get some breeze, a light breeze moving in that might blow some of the smoke out of town. Overall, a mostly sunny day, another hot day with highs right around 92 degrees tonight, lows about 62. Tomorrow, a high of 90, and then we cool down to about 87 on Saturday, 83 on Sunday, and near 80 on Monday. So a substantial cool down once we get through today. 62 degrees right now in downtown Portland. It's 61 in Salem.
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1: It is 5:32. Two more teens are in custody facing charges of attempted murder in connection with a weekend shooting that critically injured a 17-year-old in Gresham. It happened Saturday afternoon near 188th and Burnside. 19-year-old Cruz Aguilar was arrested nearby. Early Wednesday morning, East Metro SWAT officers took two 14-year-olds into custody after serving search warrants at two Gresham homes. Aguilar faces two attempted murder charges and other crimes.
2: A Salem pedestrian struck by a hit-and-run driver Monday evening has died. Salem police say 29-year-old Alexis McDonald was one of two people hit on 17th Street Northeast. A 45-year-old man also suffered minor injuries. Witnesses told officers the victims were on the sidewalk when they were hit. Police arrested 28-year-old Tristan Wilson of Salem a few blocks away. He faces several charges, including DUI and assault.
1: The aftermath of the Centennial Mills fire in Northwest Portland presents new challenges. KXL's Noah Friedman explains.
3: According to city officials, materials burned in the fire tested positive for asbestos. Engineers in Portland Fire and Rescue continue to monitor the building for potential collapse. The city acknowledges it has to come down one way or another. Deputy Fire Chief Mark Tilden says Northwest NATO Parkway remains closed.
4: Just because of the machinery and manpower that's going to be needed to either demolish the building or pick up from a collapse.
3: Across the street from the mill, the Fields Park is also closed as a precaution. Noah Friedman, FM News 101.
2: A 66-year-old Gaston man was arrested this week, accused of killing his elderly neighbor more than 30 years ago. Here's Mitch Elliott.
5: 85-year-old Vita Hardebeck was brutally murdered at her Gaston home in 1994. At the time, detectives couldn't make an arrest.
6: They interviewed witnesses, they gathered evidence, they took photographs, etc. They created the foundation that we were able to rely on over 30 years later.
5: Washington County DA Kevin Barton tells our news partner KJW the cold case unit uses new technology
6: to see, you know, is there DNA that we can pull off of some of these items.
5: Randall Gall, now 66, is being held without bail. 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
1: It is 5:34. Air quality advisories continue for Oregon and Washington. Portland has had some of the worst air in the world this week due to wildfire smoke. KXL's Annette Newell reports on steps you can take to stay safe.
7: Jamie Seymour with Energy Trust of Oregon says avoid using a single hose portable air conditioner because it draws outdoor air indoors. And double check this.
8: The seal between your air conditioning unit and the window frame is airtight.
7: Lung doctor and Congresswoman Maxine Dexter says,
9: use HVAC systems or HEPA filters and fans.
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2: Oregon's Bureau of Labor and Industry says the governor's wildfire emergency declaration activates workplace protections. Workers in Oregon are allowed to use their sick time if they feel ill due to air quality or extreme heat. With the exception of first responders, Oregonians can use sick leave for emergency evacuations or if exposure to smoke or heat could jeopardize health. Employers and workers can get more information from BOLI.
1: Washington Governor Bob Ferguson has invited President Trump to view the damage caused by wildfires raging in Spokane. The governor revealed an open letter to the president on social media yesterday, expressing his deep appreciation for the administration's quick

0: response to his request for emergency aid. So far, the White House has not responded.
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0: It is 5:40, and you're listening to Portland's Morning News on this Thursday, August 6th. I'm Heather Roberts. He's Grant McHill. Here are some of the stories we're working on today.
1: An Oregon senator is calling for a bipartisan bill to shore up Social Security.
0: A little rhubarb in Seattle on a hot summer night will take you to the Diamond and Sports at 5:45.
1: And a famous frontman says he may be ready to trade in his microphone for the early bird special, and he's not even 50. Tehuin Entertainment News at 5:57.
0: Those stories and more on the way starting in just about 90 seconds. But first, we have traffic and weather together on the ones, and it is 541. John Morales keeping an eye on those roads for us. How's it looking out there?
14: It's relatively quiet, but we do have some problems. There is a structure fire that has shut down 82nd Avenue north and south between Southeast Duke Street and Southeast Tolman, and there's no word as to when that may reopen. We've got a crash on northbound 99W near Southwest Alice Street, but that's off to the shoulder, not really adding time to your drive. We also just got a word of a crash on eastbound Northeast 5th Street near Northeast Linden Avenue. We're not seeing a backup in the area. So far, traffic looks good on 5. It's just starting to lose a little bit of momentum from after Rosa Parks down to about going. It's only around 7 minutes from Vancouver into Portland. 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From the KXL Traffic Center, I'm John Morales.
1: Heat advisory is in effect until 11 p.m. tonight. That's because today 92 degrees, tomorrow 90, so a touch cooler. Saturday 87, Sunday much cooler, down to 83. Now, the air quality alert still in play till 11 o'clock this morning, so do expect some hazy skies on your way in. It is a little hazy here downtown, and it's 63 degrees.
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1: It's 542 now, and Oregon Senator Ron Wyden says the Social Security Trust Fund will run out of money in the next 6 years. Here's KXL's Dane Vodder.
15: The consequences of insolvency are severe. Americans who paid into Social Security out of every paycheck during their working years would no longer receive full benefits.
16: Senator Wyden says the fix cannot involve raising the retirement age or cutting cost of living increases.
15: One in four seniors rely on their earned Social Security benefits for virtually all of their income. That number is even higher for people receiving disability benefits.
16: Instead, he wants a bipartisan bill to force billionaires to pay into the system at the same rate as average Americans. Dane Vodder, FM News 101.
0: Is the concept of running transmission lines under the Columbia River to help power cities in the Northwest a good idea? KXL's Brett Recamp reports it depends on who you ask.
17: The Cascade Renewable Transmission Project would be a 100-mile voltage-direct current transmission line from the Dalles to Portland, crossing from state to state. Indigenous tribes, including the Yakima Nation, call it a violation.
18: We want places to be left alone, left in nature. It's like the non-native people see something and they see development.
17: The people behind the project say it's a necessary but safe procedure happening 10 to 15 feet underground that won't disturb wildlife or the environment long term and would be completed during 2 winters. We have links at KXL.com. 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
1: Just today, after Rip City gave the Portland City Council an earful on the future of Moda Center, KXL's Gil Cunningham reports councilors debate proposed changes to the terms for negotiating with the Blazers.
19: Among the amendments being considered is one introduced by Councilor Angelita Murillo, requiring a 30-day notice before City Council votes on any document or ordinance authorizing city bonds for the project.
20: We have to get information about how those funds are going to be used and the potential impacts on our city funds moving forward.
19: Steve Novick introduced an amendment raising the ticket revenue user fee from 6% to 7%, with the city controlling the extra 1%.
21: Another is to state that the city gets 100% of non-Blazer event parking revenues.
19: Council votes on the term sheet next Wednesday. 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
1: Now, Multnomah County commissioners are scheduled to vote on their part of the renovation deal today.
0: 5:45 now, time for the KXL Sports Update, thanks to Sawtooth Roofing. 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A new era is underway at Oregon State. To explain, from the KXL Sports Desk, here's John Eric Smith.
22: Yeah, Heather, fall football camp officially started yesterday in Corvallis. And after his first practice, new head coach Jamarcus Shepherd explained his first year with the Beavers is all about building a foundation.
23: I've called it the aggregation of marginal gains. I stole that from a book. It's called Atomic Habits. And it talks about those small habits that you have and how you over and over and over again do it the right way, and then you get good results.
22: The Beavers will look for those good results September 5th in Houston against the Cougars. Meanwhile, down in Eugene, the second-ranked Ducks also officially opened fall camp. And Oregon coach Dan Lanning said on day one, which is always without pads, he's looking for several things.
2: Body language, mindset.

0: you know, assignment sound, focus, you know, all those things. I think I could, they can show up before, you know, I even step in front of the film.
1: The Ducks open the season September 5th at home against the Bucking Broncos of Boise State. In the NFL, we have real football tonight with the annual Hall of Fame game in Canton, Ohio. Arizona Cardinals, Carolina Panthers kick off the season at 5. On the diamond, things got a little heated yesterday for the Boys of Summer in Seattle.
2: They did not like that Cal Raleigh got plunked earlier.
3: Yeah, here comes A.J. Hinch to make sure that this doesn't go any further. And now everybody spills out. Gleyber Torres gets hit by a pitch, and everybody comes running onto home plate.
1: After umpires sorted out the brouhaha, the Mariners beat the Tigers 4-2. The rubber match of that series is at 1:10 this afternoon. And in the minors, a little history last night for the Hops. Hillsborough tied a franchise record with 5 home runs in a 10-5 triumph over Tri-City. With sports at 15 and 45, John Eric Smith, FM News 101.
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5: From ABC News, I'm Sherry Preston. New Jersey and South Dakota are the latest two states to announce their water infrastructure systems have been tampered with. Man, says ABC Chief Investigative Correspondent Aaron Katursky, there's also growing evidence showing who may be responsible.
6: An intelligence note reviewed by ABC News provides the clearest indication yet that Iran may be behind cyber attacks targeting water and wastewater utilities in more than a dozen states and prepared for them months in advance. The note says public safety officials in Utah identified targeted reconnaissance against water infrastructure in their state using an internet signature linked to Iran.
5: Water officials insist that all their drinking water is safe. A salmonella outbreak linked to jalapeno peppers is expanding.
7: Chipotle already removed jalapenos from affected restaurants in multiple states. Now we are learning that people also got the bacterial illness after eating at the restaurant chain Qdoba. The company tells us that it proactively removed jalapenos from all of its restaurants. Because of that, the FDA says that it is safe right now to eat at Chipotle and Qdoba.
5: ABC's Elizabeth Schulze, 27 states have been affected by the Salmonella outbreak, 15 by the cyclosporiasis outbreak linked to iceberg lettuce. The battle for control of the U.S. Senate goes straight through the state of Michigan, where Mike Rogers will represent the Republicans. And now we know that Abdul El-Sayed will be on the ballot for the Democrats. Here's ABC national correspondent Stephen Portnoy.
8: It's critical for Democrats that they hold this seat. They're going to have to spend money to do it. Gary Peters is the incumbent Democrat. He's leaving office. He's retiring. To win control of the chamber, Democrats have to hold that seat in Michigan and the seat in Georgia, and then flip for more seats in places like North Carolina, Ohio, Alaska, Iowa, maybe even Texas.
5: A rare move by Israel, charging a Jewish settler with manslaughter and the killing of a Palestinian activist in the West Bank. You're listening to ABC News.
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14: It is 10 till 6 o'clock on this Thursday. Here's a recap of some of the top stories we're following on Portland's Morning News.
15: That burnt-out warehouse in northwest Portland now brings a possible health hazard.
14: An Oregon U.S. senator wants to stop wagers on natural disasters like wildfires.
15: And traders continue to monitor negotiations over the Strait of Hormuz. Dow futures are higher. Business news at 5:56.
14: First, we have traffic and weather together on the ones, and we are ramping up to 5:51. John Morales in the KXL Traffic Center, keeping an eye on those roads for us. How's it looking out there?
4: We've had a handful of minor problems. Now we have a crash on the Foster Road off-ramp from southbound 205. They're partially blocking that ramp, but so far there's no backup in either direction on 205. We just cleared this crash on northbound 99W near Southwest Alice Street. You won't find a delay there in either direction. There is a structure fire that has shut down 82nd Avenue north and south between Southeast Duke and Southeast Tolman Street. So far, we have no word as to when that will reopen. But we're also not seeing a lot of commotion around the neighborhood. There is this ongoing closure on Northwest NATO Parkway. That's closed between Northwest 15th Avenue and 9th Avenue due to the structure fire on Sunday. They're hoping that will be reopened within the week. 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From the KXL Traffic Center, I'm John Morales.
15: An air quality alert remains in effect until 11 o'clock this morning, so maybe turning the corner there with that bad air. We do have some hot temperatures again today, 92. A heat advisory still in place until 11 tonight. A touch cooler tomorrow at 90, Saturday at 87, Sunday down to 83 degrees. Right now, downtown Portland, hazy skies and 63 degrees.
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15: It's 5:56, and this is Portland's Morning News. 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
1: Salesforce has promoted revenue head and former Oracle executive Miguel Milano to the role of operating chief. Robin Washington, a Salesforce board member who assumed the job of chief operating and financial officer, will keep her title. Salesforce shares have tumbled this year alongside a slide in software companies that are getting hammered because of AI concerns. Disney CEO Josh D'Amaro said during an earnings call with investors that the company is exploring a free ad-supported streaming product for consumers. The entertainment giant also said it is pleased with upfront advertising commitments and had sold out inventory for the Super Bowl that will air on ABC and ESPN in February.
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15: Killers frontman Brandon Flowers says he's contemplating calling it a career. In an interview with the Sunday Times, the 45-year-old says he doesn't know how much longer he can front the Grammy Award-nominated band, but don't worry, he's not retiring today. In fact, his first new solo album in over decades hits shelves and streams later this month.
14: Of the Stone Age says if you have a problem with them, call their new complaint hotline. The Seattle-based band says each grievance will be reviewed personally. Callers will even have a chance to speak with a live ear at the other end of the line. Doesn't say who's live ear.
15: Do we want to open that can of worms
14: no.
15: if you're a band?
14: No, thank
15: know.
14: You.
15: How about this band, Weezer? One of my favorites has dropped some new tunes. Here comes the classic Weezer sound there. CEO appears in the iconic band's new project, The Gold Album, which does hit shelves and streams August 21st. Weezer rocks the Rose City September 11th.
14: And one of the most shocking twists in cinema history hit the big screen on this date 27 years ago.
3: I see dead people.
15: Spoiler alert.
14: Oh, still creeps me out. The Sixth Sense brought home almost $700 million at the box office and was nominated for 6 Academy Awards.
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14: 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I'm Heather Roberts.
15: And I'm Grant Mackhill. It's now 6 o'clock on this Thursday morning.
14: Here are some of our top stories today. A man now in the Washington County Jail held without bail, accused of a 1994 murder.
15: Are you ready for some football? Well, you better be, because the season officially starts tonight. I'm a little excited. We've got that in sports at 6:15.
14: You sang that better than I did.
15: I'm ready.
14: Lorelai and Rory are back. Coming up in entertainment news, we'll tell you about the new Gilmore Girls documentary.
15: I'm also excited about that one.
14: I'm also excited about that. You are a man of many interests. It's a spectrum. It's a vast spectrum of your interests, isn't it?
15: Can't deny that. 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Are the roads. John, how are things looking this morning?
4: It's still pretty easy out there. We do have one crash on the Foster Road off-ramp from southbound 205. Looks like they're partially blocking a lane, but they're not causing any slow traffic. You're at the speed limit north and south on 205. Still only a 15-minute ride from Clackamas into Tualatin. We do have a fire that has South 82nd Avenue closed between Southeast Tolman and Southeast Duke. Looks like northbound traffic has resumed. We're starting to see a bit of slow traffic forming on West 84 from the Lloyd Center off-ramp into the 5 split. From the KXL Traffic Center, I'm John Morales.
14: Thank you, John. We have another hazy morning out there, but frankly, not quite as bad as yesterday morning. Looking at the air quality numbers at this point, not as bad. We're in the orange for much of Portland. The worst air quality at this point this morning is down in Gladstone, where they're at 181. That is definitely unhealthy for everyone. The air quality alert remains in effect until 11 o'clock this morning. A heat advisory also in effect until 11 o'clock tonight. 92 degrees for our high today, 62 tonight for our low. Tomorrow will be up around 90 degrees, so that cool down begins. 62 right now in downtown Portland, 60 in Salem.
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14: It is 6:02, and we're learning more about issues unfolding after the massive Centennial Mills fire in Northwest Portland. As KXL's Noah Friedman reports, public health and safety are the city's concern.
5: City officials have worried about the building's integrity since it caught fire Sunday. They now say previous asbestos work did not remove all the toxic material before it went up in flames. Portland Fire's Rick Graves says the area around the building remains closed, but not only due to the asbestos concerns.
6: We've got a fairly wide area blocked off just for the safety of everybody in the event this structure does actually potentially collapse.
5: Northwest NATO Parkway remains closed from 9th to 15th Avenues, and Amtrak service is still suspended. Noah Friedman, FM News 101.
15: Washington County detectives arrest a murder suspect in more than a 30-year investigation. Here's Mitch Elliott.
7: 85-year-old Vita Hardebeck was killed at her Gaston home in 1994. Her daughter talked to our news partner KGW when detectives reopened the case last year.
8: And I found my mom laying on the concrete. Somebody had severely beat her to a pulp. They had knocked her through the kitchen window.
7: Randall Gall, now 66, was Hardebeck's neighbor. He was arrested this week after new DNA testing. Washington County DA Kevin Barton says the cold case unit is finding new leads in old cases.
9: We reviewed their entire investigation with a fresh set of eyes.
7: Gall is being held without bail. Mitch Elliott, FM News 101.
14: Air quality advisories remain in effect for much of Oregon and Southwest Washington this morning. KXL's Annette Newell reports potentially dangerous wildfire smoke is causing unhealthy conditions.
10: Wildfire smoke is sending people to hospitals, according to the Oregon Health Authority's Gabriella Goldfarb.
11: We are now seeing elevated number of visits above the numbers we would normally see.
10: Lung doctor in Oregon, Congresswoman Maxine Dexter, urges people to
27: stay inside, keep your windows closed.
10: Oregon Energy Trust Jamie Seymour says smoke can easily slip into homes, so seal up any cracks around windows, doors, and vents, and make sure your AC isn't bringing toxins inside.
28: A single hose portable air conditioner, try to avoid using that. They draw outdoor air indoors.
10: Annette Newell, FM News 101.
15: A Southern Oregon child is accused of starting a grass fire in Jackson County. Emergency crews responded to the small fire in White City Tuesday evening. Firefighters held it at about 40 feet by 40 feet. Witnesses reported someone standing near the field watching it burn. Deputies contacted the boy, who they say admitted to setting the fire. They recovered matches from the scene. The suspect, age has not been released, but investigators say he may also be responsible for a fire the previous day.
14: Governor Tina Kotek's wildfire emergency declaration includes insurance protections for Oregonians impacted by fires. Jason Horton with the Oregon Division of Financial Regulation says it delays insurance company actions.
0: It extends grace periods for premium payments, postponements of cancellations and non-renewals, along with relief from reporting and other required communications.
14: It also requires companies to make sure policyholders can report claims.
15: Horton says there's help for homeowners with questions.
0: They're in one of the affected zip codes that this order protects. They should call their insurance company first and foremost. And if that becomes a dead end, then they should call one of our consumer advocates.
15: The Oregon Division of Financial Regulation website has a link to check which zip codes are covered by the governor's order.
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14: at 6:10 on this Thursday, August 6th, and you are listening to Portland's Morning News with Grant MacHill and Heather Roberts. Here are some of the stories we're following this morning.
15: The Social Security Trust Fund will be wiped out in just a matter of years. This according to one Oregon senator.
14: Are you ready for some football? Well, you better be, because the season officially starts tonight. Did you want to try that again?
15: Nope, you did it just fine.
14: We have that great news in sports coming up at 6:15.
15: And Dow futures rise as traders monitor negotiations on the straits. Business news at 6:26.
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0: Since we have traffic and weather together on the ones, we're going to bring in John Morales and get a check of those roads. Good morning.
1: It's a very quiet ride right now. We're not seeing a lot of slow traffic. Just one crash on the board. It's on the Foster Road off-ramp from southbound 205. It's mainly off to the shoulder. We're not seeing a backup there. We are still dealing with a structure fire that has southbound 82nd Avenue closed between southeast Tolman Street and southeast Duke. Northbound traffic is getting by. No worries east or west on 84. That's still about a six-minute trip from 205 to the 5 interchange. And 5 looks good north and south from Vancouver in to Portland. That's about a seven-minute trip. From the KXL Traffic Center, I'm John Morales.
2: The heat advisory is in effect until 11 o'clock tonight. We've got 92 for the day, 92 tomorrow. More like 90 tomorrow, maybe. Saturday, 87. Sunday, 83. Now, the air quality alert still in effect until 11 this morning, so possibly turning the corner when it comes to that the haze we've seen for the last few days. Right now, in downtown Portland, it is a little hazy, and it's 63 degrees.
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2: It's 6:12 now, and public comment is now being taken for a $1.5 billion plan to bury lines under the Columbia River to help power cities in both Oregon and Washington. KXL's Brett Recamp reports.
3: There is a group of companies hoping to make the Cascade Renewable Transmission Project a reality. We have a link at KXL.com about it as they have opened up a public comment period. While advocates say something like this is needed to keep the lights on in some of the larger cities in Oregon and Washington, the Yakima Nation disagrees. They say it would desecrate their lands.
4: Our people, we've been here from our creation time.
3: The plan is to spend $1.5 billion running transmission lines under the Columbia from the Dalles west to Portland. Those lines are manipulated with gravity to create friction and store energy. Brett Recamp, FM News 101.
0: An Oregon senator says Congress needs to get serious about shoring up Social Security before it becomes insolvent. KXL's Dane Vada reports on how the ranking Democrat on the Senate Finance Committee wants to address the problem.
5: The trust fund is going to be depleted before the end of the next presidential administration.
6: Senator Ron Wyden told the Finance Committee he wants a bipartisan fix to protect retirees.
5: That can be done by updating Social Security to reflect the economy of today and ask billionaires to pay their fair share through the payroll and income taxes.
6: Committee Chair Senator Mike Crapo called yesterday's hearing to examine past approaches to addressing the Social Security crisis and consider what lessons can be learned. Dane Vader, FM News 101.
2: Portland City Council meets today to discuss the future of Moda Center following a marathon public testimony session yesterday. As KXL's Gail Cunningham reports, councilors will consider changes to the city's terms for negotiating with the Blazers.
7: It contains caps on public funding and safeguards against cost overruns, along with a 20-year non-relocation clause. Councilor Mitch Green proposed an amendment striking the city's post-renovation contribution over those 20 years.
8: Keeping more free cash flow for the city to choose to invest in the Moda Center if it wishes, but not encumber that entirety, which lowers the overall exposure to the city of Portland to $120 million, not $400 million.
7: Among other amendments is one requiring a detailed report identifying potential city funding sources, repayment obligations, and effects on other public priorities. Another would give the city all of the parking revenue from non-Blazer events. Gail Cunningham, FM News 101.
2: Now, Multnomah County commissioners have their discussion today about contributing to the proposal. Portland City Council's vote is scheduled for next week.
0: 6:15 now. 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
9: It's the most wonderful time of the year.
10: Well, it is, for many of us, the most wonderful time of the year. It begins tonight with the NFL's annual Hall of Fame game. This year's game in Canton, Ohio, features the Arizona Cardinals and the Carolina Panthers. So what this means, from today until the very end of the year, we have Pigskin to watch each week. By the way, the Super Bowl champion Seattle Seahawks kick off preseason play against the Dallas Cowboys. That's next weekend. Meanwhile, the Ducks and Beavers both held their official first football practices of fall camp Wednesday. In Eugene, Oregon's head coach Dan Lanning said it was a good first day for his second-ranked Quackers.
11: Blue round, it's always a challenge day one as far as, you know, checking where you're at from a conditioning standpoint, where you want to put yourself at to where you can achieve at a really high level. Thought our guys pushed through that. There's no pads on, so we're not playing real football yet, but as far as assignments, guys are really up to date.
10: And in Corvallis, it was the start of a new era with the first practice under new head coach Jamarcus Shepherd. The former Alabama assistant says fall camp is about going back to the basics for the Beavs.
12: We have to build a foundation for this program. And I want to make sure that this foundation is built in one key concept. How you do anything is how you do everything.
10: Oregon opens with Boise State at Autzen Stadium on September 5th, while Oregon State visits Houston that same day. All right, you know, it is still August, despite all the football talk, so let's not forget about the boys of summer.
13: Young and diving, stop, goes right, pops up, throws the
14: ball. Oh, what a play.
13: Picked in time by Naylor, the ball game is over. What a play by Cole Young. The final out of the ball game is a beauty. The Mariners win it 4-2 over the Tigers. What a night.
10: With a rubber match is this afternoon. With sports at 15 and 45, John Eric Smith, FM News 101.
2: It's 6:17.
0: ABC News. I'm Sherry Preston. The Senate Homeland Security Committee voting this morning on whether to hold Dr. Anthony Fauci in contempt for his testimony last week, in which he said this over and over again during questioning about the pandemic.
15: Under the advice of my attorneys, I will invoke my right under the Fifth Amendment of the Constitution to refrain from answering your questions.
0: Committee Chair, Kentucky Senator Rand Paul.
16: Dr. Fauci faced no risk of federal prosecution. All he had to do was tell the truth. More than 100 times, though, he refused.
0: Fauci accuses Rand Paul of having a vendetta against him. Republican Senator Susan Collins says she will not vote to confirm Todd Blanche to be the next attorney general. So what's next?
17: Without Collins, Blanche can likely only afford to lose one more Republican vote and still be confirmed. And this morning, at least two others are still on the fence. Senator Lisa Murkowski of Alaska and Louisiana Senator Bill Cassidy, who has increasingly been defying the president since losing to a Trump-backed primary challenger. The two skeptical senators meeting with Blanche for over an hour late yesterday, but emerging tight-lipped.
0: ABC Chief White House Correspondent Mary Bruce. Growing concerns after New Jersey and North Dakota became the two latest states to report tampering with water supplies. Here's ABC's Aaron Katursky.
18: Officials in New Jersey are now confirming two municipal water utilities in their state were targeted, temporarily blinding operators when automated systems went down. Both utilities shifted to manual controls and there was no disruption to service. In Rapid City, South Dakota, officials discovered what they called a cyber incident in the city's wastewater system. It was quickly resolved, and officials said at no time was the city's water or wastewater infrastructure systems placed in jeopardy.
0: The number of Americans filing for unemployment benefits last week rose, but still remains at a healthy range. 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
0: 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Here are some of the local stories we're working on this Thursday.
2: Washington County investigators make an arrest in a cold case from 1994.
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2: Plus, Eagles say they're staying in Vegas for the long run. 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
0: But first, we have traffic and weather together on the ones, and we are ramping up to 6:21. John Morales, it's been a fairly busy Thursday morning commute. How's it looking now?
1: Well, we do have some oddities out there right now. It looks like there's a stall or maybe a minor crash on westbound Sunset Highway just after 217. That's blocking the right lane.

0: Traffic is a little sluggish connecting from northbound 217. Most of the traffic is heading east. That's slow from the zoo through the Vista Ridge Tunnel. There's a touch of sluggishness on westbound 84 from after the Lloyd Center off-ramp to the 5 interchange. So far, no delays north or south on 5. It's still about a 7-minute ride southbound from Vancouver into downtown Portland. 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From the KXL Traffic Center, I'm John Morales.
1: An air quality alert is in effect, as we just said, until 11 this morning. So turning the corner there with that bad air. The heat advisory, though, until 11 tonight. 92 today, 90 tomorrow, 87 on Saturday. On Sunday, looking at 83 degrees. Right now in downtown Portland, I actually see maybe a little bit of sunshine out there. So maybe we are turning that corner from the haze. Yep, it's Heather, it's out there.
2: 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It's that way.
1: As a point to my right. Right now in downtown Portland, it is 63 degrees.
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0: It's 626, and you've got Portland's morning news. Time for business news, thanks to TJ Nisbet. 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
1: Warner Brothers Discovery has reported strong revenue growth with HBO Max in its second quarter earnings. The company is under increased scrutiny ahead of its proposed merger with Paramount Skydance. CEO David Ellison said he plans to merge HBO Max and Paramount Plus into one streaming service. The CDC and the FDA said they are investigating a multi-state salmonella outbreak linked to jalapeno peppers from Mexico, which have sickened 345 people across 27 states and prompted a recall of affected products. The health agency said the peppers were supplied in the U.S. by Coast Citrus Distributors. Peloton posted its first annual profit ever in fiscal 2026 under CEO Peter Stern. I'm Nicole Murray on FM News 101 KXL.
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4: Get ready to return to Stars Hollow. A new HBO Max documentary is taking fans behind the scenes of Gilmore Girls. It'll feature interviews with creator Amy Sherman Palladino, actress Lauren Graham, and more. No word yet on when it's coming out. Michelle Franzen, ABC News.
0: Eagles are extending their residency at the Sphere in Las Vegas.
5: In a post on Instagram, the band said four additional shows have been added due to overwhelming demand. They are scheduled for January 15th, 16th, 22nd, and 23rd. The Eagles have booked 72 shows at the Sphere since 2024, making their residency the longest in the venue's history. I'm Mark Mayfield.
2: Charges are expected after a Dolly Parton mural in Nashville was vandalized Monday. That mural outside a popular venue was defaced by a man who told the business his actions were not out of hate or anger, but rather because he's in a bad mental state. That artwork will be fixed.
6: Get slow. Oh, oh.
0: And John Legend joining the cast of the upcoming film, The Road Home. The singer will play singer, actor, and civil rights activist Harry Belafonte. The film follows jazz musicians during their political controversies surrounding Paul Simon's Graceland project in the late 1980s.
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2: 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I'm Heather Roberts.
0: And I'm Grant Mackill. It's now 6:30 on this Thursday morning.
2: Here are some of our top stories today. Days after that massive Northwest Portland warehouse fire, we're learning about a potential health risk.
0: A little rhubarb in Seattle on a hot summer night. We'll take you to the Diamond in sports at 6:45.
2: Only if you have ice cream.
0: A little rhubarb.
2: Oh. And on Wall Street, markets are open. We'll take our first look at those numbers in business news at 6:56. Rhubarb and ice cream? No? 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
0: Rhubarb's a fight.
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0: 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John Morales, is there a fight on the roads?

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1: I see it.
0: It's not there. It is still very, very smoky outside. We've got that air quality alert in effect. Looking at the AQI at this point, much of Portland in the orange, which is unhealthy for sensitive groups. Down in Gladstone, really the highest AQI at this point, 181 this morning. That is unhealthy for everyone. We will warm up to about 92 by this afternoon. Lows tonight about 62. And then tomorrow, we start to cool down a little bit more. We'll see 90 on Friday, 87 on Saturday. It is 62 right now in downtown Portland. Salem, you're sitting at 60.
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0: It is 6:32. Two more teens are in custody facing charges of attempted murder in connection with a weekend shooting that critically injured a 17-year-old in Gresham. It happened Saturday afternoon near 188th and Burnside. 19-year-old Cruz Aguilar was arrested nearby. He faces attempted murder charges and other crimes. Near early Wednesday morning, East Metro SWAT officers arrested the two 14-year-olds after serving search warrants at two Gresham homes.
1: A Salem pedestrian struck by a hit-and-run driver Monday evening has died. Salem police says 29-year-old Alexis McDonald was one of two people hit on 17th Street Northeast. A 45-year-old man also suffered minor injuries. Witnesses told officers the victims were on the sidewalk when they were hit. Police arrested 28-year-old Tristan Wilson of Salem a few blocks away. He faces several charges, including DUI and assault.
0: The aftermath of Sunday's Centennial Mills fire in Northwest Portland presents new challenges. KXL's Noah Friedman explains.
2: According to city officials, materials burned in the fire tested positive for asbestos. Engineers in Portland Fire and Rescue continue to monitor the building for potential collapse. The city acknowledges it has to come down one way or another. Deputy Fire Chief Mark Tilden says Northwest NATO Parkway remains closed.
3: Just because of the machinery and manpower that's going to be needed to either demolish the building or pick up from a collapse.
2: Across the street from the mill, the Fields Park is also closed as a precaution. Noah Friedman, FM News 101.
1: A 66-year-old Gaston man was arrested this week, accused of killing his elderly neighbor more than 30 years ago. Here's Mitch Elliott.
4: 85-year-old Vita Hardebeck was brutally murdered at her Gaston home in 1994. At the time, detectives couldn't make an arrest.
5: They interviewed witnesses, they gathered evidence, they took photographs, etc. They created the foundation that we were able to rely on over 30 years later.
4: Washington County DA Kevin Barton tells our news partner KJW the cold case unit uses new technology
5: to see, you know, is there DNA that we can pull off of some of these items.
4: Randall Gall, now 66, is being held without bail. 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
0: Air quality advisories continue for Oregon and Washington. Portland has had some of the worst air in the world this week due to fire smoke. KXL's Annette Newell reports on steps you can take to stay safe.
6: Jamie Seymour with Energy Trust of Oregon says avoid using a single hose portable air conditioner because it draws outdoor air indoors. And double check this.
7: The seal between your air conditioning unit and the window frame is airtight.
6: Lung doctor and Congresswoman Maxine Dexter says,
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1: Oregon's Bureau of Labor and Industry says the governor's wildfire emergency declaration activates workplace protections. Workers in Oregon are allowed to use their sick time if they feel sick due to air quality or extreme heat. With the exception of first responders, Oregonians can also use sick leave for emergency evacuations or if exposure to smoke or heat could jeopardize health. Employers and workers can get more information from Boley.
0: Washington Governor Bob Ferguson has invited President Trump to view the damage caused by wildfires in Spokane. The governor released his letter to the president on social media yesterday, expressing his deep appreciation for the administration's quick response to his request for emergency aid. So far, the White House has not responded.
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13: It is 6:40 and you are listening to Portland's Morning News on this Thursday, August 6th. I'm Heather Roberts. He's Grant McHill. Here are some of the stories we're following today.
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13: This is not a drill. It is officially football season. We have that great news for some in sports at 6:45.
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13: Stories and more on the way starting in about 90 seconds. But first, it is 6:41 and traffic and weather are together on the ones. John Morales, how are those roads?
15: We're seeing more activity now on southbound 5. That's sluggish in stretches from Highway 14 down to about Rosa Parks. We're looking at 13 minutes now for the ride from Vancouver into Portland. No worries in the northbound direction. There is a crash on the northbound 217 connector ramp to westbound Sunset Highway. They're blocking the left lane, but there's not much of a backup there. There is heavy traffic on eastbound Sunset Highway from the zoo into the 405 interchange. 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From the KXL Traffic Center, I'm John Morales.
14: Maybe a little bit of good news today. Both our alerts are going away, at least as of right now. The air quality alert that's been in play for the last couple of days expires at 11 this morning, and the heat advisory is in effect until 11 p.m. tonight. Now, for today, we've got 92 degrees in the sun, 90 or so tomorrow. Saturday, down into the 80s. Sunday, 83. Right now in downtown Portland, yeah, it's still hazy out there, and it's 63 degrees.
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14: It is now 6:42, and Oregon Senator Ron Wyden says the Social Security Trust Fund will run out of money in the next 6 years. Here's KXL's Dane Vodder.
0: The consequences of insolvency are severe. Americans who paid into Social Security out of every paycheck during their working years would no longer receive full benefits.
5: Senator Wyden says the fix cannot involve raising the retirement age or cutting cost of living increases.
0: 1 in 4 seniors rely on their earned Social Security benefits for virtually all of their income. That number is even higher for people receiving disability benefits.
5: Instead, he wants a bipartisan bill to force billionaires to pay into the system at the same rate as average Americans. Dane Vodder, FM News 101.
13: Whether running transmission lines under the Columbia River to help power cities in the Northwest is a good idea depends on who you ask. KXL's Brett Recamp reports.
1: There is a group of companies hoping to make the Cascade Renewable Transmission Project a reality. We have a link at KXL.com about it as they have opened up a public comment period. While advocates say something like this is needed to keep the lights on in some of the larger cities in Oregon and Washington, the Yakima Nation disagrees. They say it would desecrate their lands.
16: Our people, we've been here from our creation time.
1: The plan is to spend $1.5 billion running transmission lines under the Columbia from the Dalles west to Portland. Those lines are manipulated with gravity to create friction and store energy. 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
14: Just a day after Rip City gave the Portland City Council an earful on the future of Moda Center, KXL's Gail Cunningham reports, councilors debate proposed changes to the terms for negotiating with the Blazers.
17: Among the amendments being considered is one introduced by Councilor Angelita Murillo, requiring a 30-day notice before City Council votes on any document or ordinance authorizing city bonds for the project.
18: We have to get information about how those funds are going to be used and the potential impacts on our city funds moving forward.
17: Steve Novick introduced an amendment raising the ticket revenue user fee from 6% to 7%, with the city controlling the extra 1%.
19: Another is to state that the city gets 100% of non-Blazer event parking revenues.
17: Council votes on the term sheet next Wednesday. Gail Cunningham, FM News 101.
14: Now, Multnomah County commissioners are scheduled to vote on their part of the renovation deal today.
13: Time for the KXL Sports Update. 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To explain from the KXL Sports Desk, here's John Eric Smith.
20: Yeah, Heather, fall football camp officially started yesterday in Corvallis. And after his first practice, new head coach Jamarcus Shepherd explained his first year with the Beavs all about building a foundation.
21: I've called it the aggregation of marginal gains. I stole that from a book. It's called Atomic Habits. And it talks about those small habits that you have and how you over and over and over again do it the right way, and then you get good results.
20: Beavers will look for those good results September 5th in Houston against the Cougars. Meanwhile, down in Eugene, the second-ranked Ducks also officially opened fall camp. Oregon coach Dan Lanning said on day one, which is always without pads, he's looking for several things.
22: Body language, mindset, assignment sound, focus, all those things. I think they can show up before, I even step in front of the film.
20: The Ducks open the season on September 5th at home against the Bucking Broncos of Boise State. In the NFL, we have some real football tonight with the annual Hall of Fame game in Canton, Ohio. The Arizona Cardinals, Carolina Panthers kick off the season at 5. And on the diamond, things got a little heated yesterday for the boys of summer up in Seattle.
2: They did not like that Cal Raleigh got plunked earlier.
3: Yeah, here comes A.J. Hinch to make sure that this doesn't go any further. And now everybody spills out. Gleyber Torres gets hit by a pitch, and everybody comes running on to home.

0: plate.
1: After umpires sorted out all that brouhaha, the Mariners beat the Tigers 4-2. The rubber match of that series is at 1:10 this afternoon. And in the minors, a little history last night for the Hops. Hillsborough tied a franchise record with 5 home runs in a 10-5 triumph over Tri-City. With sports at 15 and 45, John Eric Smith, FM News 101.
2: It's 6:47.
3: From ABC News, I'm Sherry Preston. The Senate Homeland Security Committee voting this morning on whether to hold Dr. Anthony Fauci in contempt for his testimony last week, in which he said this over and over again during questioning about the pandemic.
4: Under the advice of my attorneys, I will invoke my right under the Fifth Amendment of the Constitution to refrain from answering your questions.
3: Committee Chair, Kentucky Senator Rand Paul.
5: Dr. Fauci faced no risk of federal prosecution. All he had to do was tell the truth. More than 100 times, though, he refused.
3: Fauci accuses Rand Paul of having a vendetta against him. Republican Senator Susan Collins says she will not vote to confirm Todd Blanche to be the next attorney general. So what's next?
6: Without Collins, Blanche can likely only afford to lose one more Republican vote and still be confirmed. And this morning, at least 2 others are still on the fence. Senator Lisa Murkowski of Alaska and Louisiana Senator Bill Cassidy, who has increasingly been defying the president since losing to a Trump-backed primary challenger. The 2 skeptical senators meeting with Blanche for over an hour late yesterday, but emerging tight-lipped.
3: ABC Chief White House Correspondent Mary Bruce. Growing concerns after New Jersey and North Dakota became the 2 latest states to report tampering with water supplies. Here's ABC's Aaron Katursky.
7: Officials in New Jersey are now confirming 2 municipal water utilities in their state were targeted, temporarily blinding operators when automated systems went down. Both utilities shifted to manual controls and there was no disruption to service. In Rapid City, South Dakota, officials discovered what they called a cyber incident in the city's wastewater system. It was quickly resolved, and officials said at no time was the city's water or wastewater infrastructure systems placed in jeopardy.
3: The number of Americans filing for unemployment benefits last week rose, but still remains at a healthy range. You're listening to ABC News.
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10: 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Here's a look at some of the local stories we're following on Portland's Morning News.
2: Asbestos found in the ashes of the massive Portland warehouse fire.
10: An Oregon U.S. senator wants to stop wagers on natural disasters like wildfires.
2: And on Wall Street, stocks are open, and at this exact moment, they're mixed. Dow is down. S&P and NASDAQ have green on the screen. More numbers and business news at 6:56.
10: But first, it is time for us to check traffic and weather. We do that together on the ones, and it is nearly 6:51. John Morales, Thursday morning commute. It is Friday Eve, if you will. How are those roads?
11: Well, you whack one mole and another pops right up. We just had a crash on the northbound 217 connector to westbound 26. That's been cleared, and now we've got a crash on southbound 217 just before Canyon Road. It's unclear which lane is affected, but traffic is stopped backed up to the Sunset Highway. Eastbound on the Sunset Highway, you'll find crowd from Shoals Ferry into 405, and westbound 84 is sluggish in fits and starts from 205 to the Lloyd Center off-ramp. 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

0: to be another hot one. 92 degrees for our high today. That heat advisory still in place until 11 o'clock tonight. Going to, quote, cool off, if you will, tomorrow to 90. 87 Saturday, Sunday at 83. Now, that air quality alert still in effect until about 11 or until 11 o'clock this morning. Still pretty hazy here in downtown Portland, where the temperature is 63 degrees.
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0: It's 6:56, and this is Portland's Morning News. Time for business news. Thanks to TJ Nisbet, TJ Nisbet Construction, delivering commercial excellence since 1979 with over 1,000 projects completed and continuing to build the future, TJNisbet.com.
12: Stocks are mixed at the start of the trading day as investors monitor Iran peace talks. Versant shares have surged 13% after the company reported second quarter earnings. Versant lifted its full year 2026 revenue and adjusted earnings guidance due to what executives referred to as strength and continued growth in the first half of the year. Beyond Meat forecast third quarter revenue above Wall Street estimates as resilient demand in its international segment helped counter declining U.S. sales. The company expects third quarter revenue of $60 to $65 million. LSEG analysts had predicted that figure would come in at $62.2

0: million.
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3: Killers frontman Brandon Flowers says he is contemplating calling it a career. In an interview with the Sunday Times, the 45-year-old says he doesn't know how much longer he can front the Grammy Award-nominated band. But don't worry, he's not retiring today. He's got his first new solo album in over a decade, hitting shelves and streams later this month.
2: The Stone Age says if you have a problem with the band, call their new complaint hotline. The Seattle-based band says each grievance will be reviewed personally. Sure, of course. And callers will even have a chance to speak with a live ear at the other end of the line. They don't say whose ear.
3: And do we want to open this can of worms?
2: No.
3: That's dangerous.
2: Yeah.
3: Weezer dropping some new tunes. Here comes the classic Weezer there. CEO appears on the iconic band's new project, The Gold Album. Hits shelves and streams August 21st. Weezer rocks the Rose City September the 11th.
2: And one of the most shocking twists in cinema history hit the big screen on this date 27 years ago.
4: I see dead people.
3: Too soon for a spoiler alert there. 27
2: if you haven't seen the movie by now, The Sixth Sense brought home almost $700 million at the box office and was nominated for 6 Academy Awards. The Writers Guild of America ranks it the 50th greatest screenplay ever written.
3: I was surprised when I saw it 27 years ago.
2: Yes, yes.
3: Got me. FM News 101 KXL is Portland's number one source for news and information.
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2: 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I'm Heather Roberts.
3: And I'm Grant MacHill. It's now 7 o'clock on this Thursday morning.
2: Here are some of our top stories today. The burned out warehouse in Northwest Portland now brings a possible health hazard.
3: 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We're all excited in sports at 7:15.
2: And apparently Eagles have found that peacefully easy feeling in Vegas. 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
3: 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It's 7:01. We do traffic and weather together on the ones, of course. John Morales, how are the roads?
8: Well, we got a crash on southbound 217 before Canyon Road. They're blocking at least one lane. Traffic is stopped, backed up to the Sunset Highway. Eastbound Sunset Highway is slow from the cemetery out to the 405 interchange. It's about a 12-minute ride now from Cedar Hills into downtown Portland. We also got word of a crash on eastbound 84 before 122nd Avenue. That's blocking the right lane. Not much of a backup there. Westbound 84 is slow from just after 33rd Avenue into the 5 split. From the KXL Traffic Center, I'm John Morales.

0: Thank you, John. We are looking at some continued hazy conditions outside. I am checking the air quality map this morning. It is slightly improved. We've got yellow conditions through much of Portland, which is moderate. That does not necessarily match the haze I'm seeing out the window. But poor air quality still down in Gladstone, also in the Tualatin area. You've got numbers above 160 and 180. That is unhealthy for everyone. So it really depends on where you are as far as how what your quality of air is this morning. That air quality alert remains in effect until 11 o'clock this morning. Highs today about 92 degrees. Lows tonight about 62 with mostly clear skies. We might get a little breeze today, blow some of this smoke out of here. Friday, we'll see highs about 90. It is 62 right now in downtown Portland. Salem, you're 61.
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0: It is 7:02. Two more teens are in custody facing charges of attempted murder in connection with a weekend shooting that critically injured a 17-year-old in Gresham. It happened Saturday afternoon near 188th and Burnside. 19-year-old Cruz Aguilar was arrested nearby that day. And then early Wednesday morning, East Metro SWAT officers arrested two 14-year-olds after serving search warrants at two Gresham homes.
1: A Salem pedestrian struck by a hit-and-run driver Monday evening has died. Salem police say 29-year-old Alexis McDonald was one of two people hit on 17th Street Northeast. A 45-year-old man also suffered minor injuries. Witnesses told officers the victims were on the sidewalk when they were hit. Police arrested 28-year-old Tristan Wilson of Salem a few blocks away. He faces several charges, including DUI and assault.
0: We're learning about more issues unfolding after the massive Centennial Mills fire in Northwest Portland. As KXL's Noah Friedman reports, public health and safety are now the city's main concern.
2: City officials have worried about the building's integrity since it caught fire Sunday. They now say previous asbestos work did not remove all the toxic material before it went up in flames. Portland Fire's Rick Graves says the area around the building remains closed, but not only due to the asbestos concerns.
3: We've got a fairly wide area blocked off just for the safety of everybody in the event this structure does actually potentially collapse.
2: Northwest NATO Parkway remains closed from 9th to 15th Avenues, and Amtrak service is still suspended. Noah Friedman, FM News 101.
1: Washington County detectives arrest a murder suspect in a more than 30-year investigation. Mitch Elliott reports.
4: 85-year-old Vita Hardebeck was killed at her Gaston home in 1994. Her daughter talked to our news partner KGW when detectives reopened the case last year.
5: And I found my mom laying on the concrete. Somebody had severely beat her to a pulp. They had knocked her through the kitchen window.
4: Randall Gall, now 66, was Hardebeck's neighbor. He was arrested this week after new DNA testing. Washington County DA Kevin Barton says the cold case unit is finding new leads in old cases.
6: We reviewed their entire investigation with a fresh set of eyes.
4: Gall is being held without bail. Mitch Elliott, FM News 101.
0: Prediction markets allow people to bet on the outcome of all sorts of events, including Oregon's record-breaking fire season.
7: It's absolutely unacceptable, and we're pressing the case to have those event contracts shut down.
0: Oregon Senator Jeff Merkley worries it could lead to people intentionally setting fires to win a bet.
1: He joined a group of Democrats with a three-step approach to shutting down those wagers, starting with asking the betting companies to stop accepting the contracts.
7: And there has been some self-curtailment on other issues, so we're pressing here. The second is to say to the CFTC, the Commodity Futures Trading Commission, are you kidding me? You're allowing bets on fires?
1: The senator says the final option is to pass legislation, but he acknowledges that is the slowest option.
0: Air quality advisories remain in effect right now for much of Oregon and southwest Washington. KXL's Annette Newell reports potentially dangerous smoke is causing unhealthy conditions.
8: Wildfire smoke is sending people to hospitals, according to the Oregon Health Authority's Gabrielle Goldfarb.
9: We are now seeing elevated number of visits above the numbers we would normally see.
8: Lung doctor in Oregon, Congresswoman Maxine Dexter, urges people to
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8: 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So seal up any cracks around windows, doors, and vents, and make sure your AC isn't bringing toxins inside.
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7: It is 10 past 7 o'clock, and you're listening to Portland's Morning News on this Thursday, August 6th. I'm Heather Roberts alongside Grant McHill. Here are some of the stories we're following today.
8: 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This, according to one Oregon senator.
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7: Those stories and more on the way starting in about 90 seconds. But first, it is 7:11 and we have traffic and weather together on the ones. 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John Morales, how about an update on that morning commute?
9: Well, there's a crash on southbound 217 before Canyon Road. It's moving to the shoulder, so traffic is improving, but it's still backed up nearly to the Sunset Highway. Eastbound Sunset Highway loses steam from the cemetery all the way out to the 405 interchange. That's about a 12-minute ride right now. We're also seeing some heavy traffic on northbound 5 from just before the Ross Island Bridge up to the Markham Bridge. Looks like there may be some debris on the roadway. We got

0: call from James to let us know that this problem on eastbound 84 before 122nd has been cleared. Traffic is getting by at the limit. Westbound traffic is slow from the Lloyd off-ramp to 5. From the KXL Traffic Center, I'm John Morales.
1: A heat advisory does remain in effect until 11 o'clock tonight. Looking at 92 degrees today, 90 tomorrow, 87 Saturday, 83 on Sunday. Now, the air quality alert is in effect until 11 o'clock this morning, so do expect some of those hazy skies underway into work. Right now in downtown Portland, it is a little hazy out there. Maybe some sunshine. And it's 63 degrees.
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1: It's 7:12 and public comment is now being taken for a $1.5 billion plan to bury lines under the Columbia River to help power cities in both Oregon and Washington. Here's KXL's Brett Recamp.
3: The Cascade Renewable Transmission Project would be a 100-mile voltage-direct current transmission line from the Dalles to Portland, crossing from state to state. Indigenous tribes, including the Yakima Nation, call it a violation.
4: We want places to be left alone, left in nature. It's like the non-native people see something and they see development.
3: The people behind the project say it's a necessary but safe procedure happening 10 to 15 feet under ground that won't disturb wildlife or the environment long term and would be completed during two winters. We have links at KXL.com. 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
2: An Oregon senator says Congress needs to get serious about shoring up Social Security before it becomes insolvent. KXL's Dane Vada reports on how the ranking Democrat on the Senate Finance Committee wants to address the problem.
5: The trust fund is going to be depleted before the end of the next presidential administration.
6: Senator Ron Wyden told the Finance Committee he wants a bipartisan fix to protect retirees.
5: That can be done by updating Social Security to reflect the economy of today and ask billionaires to pay their fair share through the payroll and income taxes.
6: Committee Chair Senator Mike Crapo called yesterday's hearing to examine past approaches to addressing the Social Security crisis and consider what lessons can be learned. Dane Vader, FM News 101.
1: Portland City Council meets today to discuss the future of Moda Center following a marathon public testimony session yesterday. And as KXL's Gail Cunningham reports, councilors will consider changes to the city's terms for negotiating with the Blazers.
7: It contains caps on public funding and safeguards against cost overruns, along with a 20-year non-relocation clause. Councilor Mitch Green proposed an amendment striking the city's post-renovation contribution over those 20 years.
8: Keeping more free cash flow for the city to choose to invest in the Moda Center if it wishes, but not encumber that entirety, which lowers the overall exposure to the city of Portland to $120 million, not $400 million.
7: Among other amendments is one requiring a detailed report identifying potential city funding sources, repayment obligations, and effects on other public priorities. Another would give the city all of the parking revenue from non-Blazer events. Gail Cunningham, FM News 101.
1: Now, Multnomah County is holding a special session today for commissioners to discuss and possibly vote on their contributions to Moda Center. Portland City Council's vote is scheduled for next week.
2: 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It is officially football season. From the KXL Sports Desk, here is a very excited John Eric Smith.
9: It's the most wonderful time of the year.
10: Yeah, it's the most wonderful time of the year for many. It begins tonight with the NFL's annual Hall of Fame game. This year's game in Canton, Ohio features the Arizona Cardinals and the Carolina Panthers. So here's what this really means. From today on, really until the end of the year, we have pigskin to watch each week. By the way, the Super Bowl champion Seattle Seahawks kicking off their preseason play against the Dallas Cowboys next weekend. Meanwhile, the Ducks and Beavers both held their official first football practices of fall camp Wednesday in Eugene. Oregon's head coach Dan Lanning said it was good first day for his second-ranked Quackers.
11: Flew around. It's always a challenge day one as far as, you know, checking where you're at from a conditioning standpoint, where you want to put yourself at to where you can achieve at a really high level. Thought our guys pushed through that. There's no pads on, so we're not playing real football yet. But as far as assignments, guys are really up to date.
10: And in Corvallis, it was the start of a whole new era with the first practice under new head coach Jamarcus Shepherd. The former Alabama assistant says fall camp is about going back to the basics for the Beavs.
12: We have to build a foundation for this program. And I want to make sure that this foundation is built in one key concept. How you do anything is how you do everything.
10: Oregon opens with Boise State at Autzen on September 5th, while Oregon State visits Houston the same day. All right, it's still summer, so let's not forget the boys.
13: Young at diving, stop, loose, right, pops up, throws the
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13: 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What a play by Cole Young. The final out of the ball game is a beauty. The Mariners win it 4-2 over the Tigers.
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2: From ABC News, I'm Sherry Preston. The Senate Homeland Security Committee responds to Dr. Anthony Fauci's testimony, or lack thereof, last week on the COVID-19 pandemic.
15: On this vote, the yeas are 8, the nays are 5, and the motion is agreed to.
2: The motion to hold Dr. Fauci in contempt because he pleaded the fifth more than 100 times during his testimony. This is Committee Chairman Senator Rand Paul and Ranking Member Senator Gary Peters.
16: Holding a witness in contempt is a serious thing, and it should be rare. But the contempt power exists for precisely this circumstance.
17: Criminal contempt is punitive. It does not compel a witness to answer questions or produce the documents we'd all like to see. What it will do is create a damaging precedent that future witnesses will use to resist legitimate congressional oversight.
2: Republicans don't have the votes in the full Senate to follow through on the contempt resolution, so Rand Paul has been talking about passing it on straight to the Justice Department. A strike against the confirmation of Attorney General wannabe Todd Blanche.
18: Maine Senator Susan Collins, who's in a tough re-election fight, announcing she's a no and will vote against Blanche. Without Collins, Blanche can likely only afford to lose one more Republican vote, and at least two others are still on the fence. Senator Lisa Murkowski of Alaska and Louisiana Senator Bill Cassidy, who has increasingly been defying the president since losing to a Trump-backed primary challenger.
2: ABC's Mary Bruce. Foodborne illness on the rise.
19: That salmonella outbreak tied to jalapenos is now expanding. The CDC reports that 345 people have gotten sick across 27 states. The highest number of cases in Minnesota and Colorado. 36 people have been hospitalized.
2: ABC's Elizabeth Schulze. The FDA has voted to approve Moderna's first ever mRNA seasonal flu vaccine for people 50 and older. 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
2: It is 7:20 on this Thursday. Here's a recap of some of the top local stories we're following on Portland's Morning News.
1: Washington County investigators make an arrest in a cold case from 1994.
2: Air quality remains an issue and alert in effect until 11 o'clock this morning.
1: And Lorelai and Rory are back. A new Gilmore Girls documentary entertainment news at 7:27.
2: But first, traffic and weather are together on the ones, and it is 7:21. John Morales keeping an eye on that Thursday morning commute for us. How's it going out there?
0: We're seeing some uncharacteristically slow traffic on northbound 5 from just before the Corbett off-ramp to the south end of the Markham Bridge. Southbound 5 is slow from just before the racetrack down to about going. It's just under 15 minutes for the ride from Vancouver into Portland. That crash on southbound 217 before Canyon Road has been cleared and traffic is dissipating now. It is a little sluggish from just after Shoals Ferry down to 99W. Eastbound Sunset Highway is slow from just after 217 all the way into 405, and West 84 is spotty from 205 to the Lloyd Center off-ramp. 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

0: 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From the KXL Traffic Center, I'm John Morales.
1: We have an air quality alert still in place until 11 o'clock this morning, so perhaps turning the corner on all that bad air. A heat advisory, though, in place till 11 tonight. 92 today, 90 tomorrow, Friday, that's tomorrow, 90. Saturday is what I mean here, 87. Sunday looking at 83 degrees. A little hazy, but yeah, I can see the sun out there. Confirmed, Heather Roberts.
2: We're having a long-standing disagreement about whether the sun is out there.
1: 63 degrees here in downtown Portland.
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11: Ford said its new electric midsize pickup truck will start at roughly $28,000 and be called the Fathom. It's the first vehicle to be built using Ford's universal electric vehicle platform. Ford's push with the UEV platform comes despite a massive slowdown in EV adoption. The FDA has approved a new seasonal flu vaccine from Moderna that uses

0: mRNA technology. The medical giant said that the shot, which is approved for adults aged 50 and older, is the first influenza vaccine using the tech to receive FDA approval. Tech giant Meta has revealed that one of its artificial intelligence models hacked another organization during testing.
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4: get ready to return to Stars Hollow. A new HBO Max documentary is taking fans behind the scenes of Gilmore Girls. It'll feature interviews with creator Amy Sherman Palladino, actress Lauren Graham, and more. No word yet on when it's coming out. Michelle Franzen, ABC News.
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6: Eagles are extending their residency at the Sphere in Las Vegas.
7: In a post on Instagram, the band said four additional shows have been added due to overwhelming demand. They are scheduled for January 15th, 16th, 22nd, and 23rd. The Eagles have booked 72 shows at the Sphere since 2024, making their residency the longest in the venue's history. I'm Mark Mayfield.
2: Charges are expected after a Dolly Parton mural in Nashville was vandalized Monday. That mural outside a popular venue was defaced by a man who told the business his actions were not out of hate or anger, but rather because he's in a bad mental state. That artwork will be fixed.
8: Get slow. Oh, oh.
6: And John Legend joining the cast of the upcoming film The Road Home. The singer will play singer, actor, and civil rights activist Perry Belafonte.
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2: 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I'm Heather Roberts.
6: And I'm Grant Mackhill. It's now 7:30 on this Thursday morning.
2: Here are some of our top stories today. Days after a massive Northwest Portland warehouse fire, we are learning about a potential health risk.
6: This is not a drill. It's officially football season. We have that great news in sports at 7:45.
2: And gold prices are at their highest level since June. We've got business news on the way at 7:56.
6: 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Well, they are together on the ones. John Morales, how are things progressing now on this Friday Eve?
15: Westbound 84 is a little gritty now from 205 out to about the Lloyd Center off-ramp. That'll set you back about 12 minutes. On the Sunset Highway, eastbound 26 is heavy from 217 all the way through the Vista Ridge Tunnel. It's about a 15-minute ride from Vancouver into Portland. Southbound 5 is sluggish from Highway 14 all the way down to Going, and northbound 5 is slow now from 205 to Lower Boone's Ferry. Then again, as you make your way around Terwilliger Curve up to the Markham Bridge, southbound 205 is a little spotty from just after 82nd Drive to around 10th Street. From the KXL Traffic Center, I'm John Morales.
2: Thank you, John. We've got continued hazy conditions, but I do finally agree with Grant. We are seeing a little bit of sunshine breaking through the smoke.

0: 80s for Saturday. 63 degrees right now in downtown Portland. We're warming up in Salem. It's also 63.
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0: It is 7:32. Two more teens are in custody facing charges of attempted murder in connection with a weekend shooting that critically injured a 17-year-old in Gresham. It happened Saturday afternoon near 188th and Burnside. 19-year-old Cruz Aguilar was arrested that day nearby. Early Wednesday, East Metro SWAT officers arrested two 14-year-olds after serving search warrants at two Gresham homes.
1: A Salem pedestrian struck by a hit-and-run driver Monday evening has died. Salem police say 29-year-old Alexis McDonald was one of two people hit on 17th Street Northeast. A 45-year-old man also suffered minor injuries. Witnesses told officers the victims were on the sidewalk when they were hit. Police arrested 28-year-old Tristan Wilson of Salem a few blocks away. He faces several charges, including DUI and assault.
0: The aftermath of the Centennial Mills fire in Northwest Portland presents new health challenges. KXL's Noah Friedman explains.
2: According to city officials, materials burned in the fire tested positive for asbestos. Engineers in Portland Fire and Rescue continue to monitor the building for potential collapse, but the city acknowledges it has to come down one way or another. Deputy Fire Chief Mark Tilden says Northwest Natal Parkway remains closed.
3: Just because of the machinery and manpower that's going to be needed to either demolish the building or pick up from a collapse.
2: Across the street from the mill, the Fields Park is also closed as a precaution. Noah Friedman, FM News 101.
1: A 66-year-old Gaston man was arrested this week, accused of killing his elderly neighbor more than 30 years ago. Here's Mitch Elliott.
4: 85-year-old Vita Hardebeck was brutally murdered at her Gaston home in 1994. At the time, detectives couldn't make an arrest.
5: They interviewed witnesses, they gathered evidence, they took photographs, etc. They created the foundation that we were able to rely on over 30 years later.
4: Washington County DA Kevin Barton tells our news partner KJW the cold case unit uses new technology
5: to see, you know, is there DNA that we can pull off of some of these items.
4: Randall Gall, now 66, is being held without bail. 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
0: As we've mentioned, air quality advisories remain for Oregon and Washington. Portland has had some of the worst air in the world this week due to fire smoke. KXL's Annette Newell reports on steps you can take to stay safe.
6: Jamie Seymour with Energy Trust of Oregon says avoid using a single hose portable air conditioner because it draws outdoor air indoors. And double check this.
7: The seal between your air conditioning unit and the window frame is airtight.
6: Lung doctor and Congresswoman Maxine Dexter says,
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1: Oregon's Bureau of Labor and Industry says the governor's wildfire emergency declaration activates workplace protections. Workers in Oregon are allowed to use their sick time if they feel ill due to air quality or extreme heat. With the exception of first responders, Oregonians can also use sick leave for emergency evacuations or if exposure to smoke or heat could jeopardize health. Employers and workers can get more information from BOLI.
0: Washington Governor Bob Ferguson has invited President Trump to view the damage caused by wildfires in Spokane. The governor released a letter to the president on social media yesterday expressing his deep appreciation for the administration's quick response to his request for emergency aid. Now, so far, the White House has not responded.
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6: It is 7:40 and you're listening to Portland's Morning News on this Thursday, August 6th. I'm Heather Roberts alongside Grant McHill. Here are some of the stories we're following today.
7: An Oregon senator is calling for a bipartisan bill to shore up Social Security.
6: A little rhubarb in Seattle on a hot summer night. We'll take you to the Diamond in sports at 7:45.
7: And a famous frontman says he may be ready to trade in his microphone for the early bird special. But here's the thing, he's not even 50. 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
6: Can I trade in my microphone?
7: For the early bird special?
6: For the early bird special?
7: I won't say how old you are, so let's move on.
6: Older than that. Those stories and more on the way starting in about 90 seconds. But first, it is 7:41. And since we have traffic and weather together on the ones, John Morales at his microphone. How are those roads looking?
8: The early birds are long gone now. We've seen stop-and-go traffic on the Sunset Highway from 217 all the way into 405. That's going to cost you about 17 minutes right now. There's also heavy traffic on southbound 217 from Shoals Ferry all the way down to the 5 interchange. Westbound 84 is not doing too much better. That's crowded from before 205 all the way into the 5 split. And southbound 5 is stop-and-go in stretches from around 4th Plain all the way down to Broadway. 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From the KXL Traffic Center, I'm John Morales.
7: A heat advisory still in place, going to be in place until 11 o'clock tonight. We've got 92 degrees, 94 tomorrow, cooling down, if you will, over the weekend. Saturday, 87, Sunday, 83. The air quality alert still in place until 11 o'clock this morning, so we see.

0: the change coming. Right now in downtown Portland, you can actually see the sun, and it's 63 degrees.
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0: It's 7:42 now, and Oregon Senator Ron Wyden says the Social Security Trust Fund will run out of money in the next 6 years. KXL's Dane Vodder reports.
2: The consequences of insolvency are severe. Americans who paid into Social Security out of every paycheck during their working years would no longer receive full benefits.
3: Senator Wyden says the fix cannot involve raising the retirement age or cutting cost of living increases.
2: 1 in 4 seniors rely on their earned Social Security benefits for virtually all of their income. That number is even higher for people receiving disability benefits.
3: Instead, he wants a bipartisan bill to force billionaires to pay into the system at the same rate as average Americans. Dane Vodder, FM News 101.
1: Just a day after Rip City gave the Portland City Council an earful on the future of the Moda Center, KXL's Gail Cunningham reports, councilors debate proposed changes to the terms for negotiating with the Blazers today.
4: Among the amendments being considered is one introduced by Councilor Angelita Murillo requiring a 30-day notice before City Council votes on any document or ordinance authorizing city bonds for the project.
5: We have to get information about how those funds are going to be used and the potential impacts on our city funds moving forward.
4: Steve Novick introduced an amendment raising the ticket revenue user fee from 6% to 7% with the city controlling the extra 1%.
6: Another is to state that the city gets 100% of non-Blazer event parking revenues.
4: Council votes on the term sheet next Wednesday. 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
1: Multnomah County commissioners are scheduled to vote on their part of the renovation deal today.
0: 7:44 now, we turn to Lars Larson for commentary in the Rose City Wrap.
7: Thank you, Grant. Can anybody tell me why Portland hasn't clued into the fact that it has Blazer team owner Tom Dundon over a barrel and not the other way around? The only threat Dundon can use to extort $2/3 billion from the taxpayers for renovation of the Moda Center is that he could move the team. Only now we know, thanks to the Daily Dead Fish rapper Oregon Live, that the NBA would impose a relocation fee on Dundon, estimated at $1 billion. So why not call Scrooge McDundon's bluff? Go ahead, Tommy, move the team. When it costs you a cool billion that you and your partners likely don't have, you're going to wish you'd at least offer to go 50-50 on the Moda renovation. Meanwhile, consider the object lesson taxpayers have learned through this whole mess. A feckless trust fund idiot, Ted Wheeler, put the taxpayers on the hook by buying the Moda for $1. That was foolish. A governor desperate for re-election ponies up $1/3 billion while claiming she's short of cash to actually serve the needs of citizens. And a city council willing to blow $100 million while Portland can't even get cops to emergencies in less than 20 minutes. It must have taken a full turnip truck to drop this bunch off at the Rose City. That's the Rose City Wrap. Join me at noon on KXL for 4 hours of honestly provocative talk. I'm Lars Larson.
1: 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A new era underway at Oregon State University. We get more from KXL's John Eric Smith at the sports desk.
8: That's me. Yeah, fall football camp officially started yesterday in Corvallis. And after his first practice, new head coach Jamarcus Shepherd explained his first year with the Beavers all about building a foundation.
9: I've called it the aggregation of marginal gains. I stole that from a book. It's called Atomic Habits. And it talks about those small habits that you have and how you over and over and over again do it the right way, and then you get good results.
8: Beavers will look for those good results September 5th in Houston. Meanwhile, down in Eugene, the second-ranked Ducks also officially opened fall camp. Oregon coach Dan Lanning said on day one, which is always without pads, he's looking for several things.
10: Body language, mindset, assignment sound, focus, all those things. I think they can show up before, I even step in front of the film.
8: Ducks open the season September 5th at home against the Bucking Broncos of Boise State. And let's go to the diamond. Things got a little heated yesterday for the boys of summer in Seattle.
11: They did not like that Cal Raleigh got plunked earlier.
12: Yeah, here comes A.J. Hinch to make sure that this doesn't go any further. And now everybody spills out. Gleyber Torres gets hit by a pitch, and everybody comes running onto home plate.
8: After umpires sorted out all that brouhaha, the Mariners beat the Tigers 4-2. That rubber match in the series is at 1:10 this afternoon. With sports at 15 and 45, John Eric Smith, FM News 101.
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1: From ABC News, I'm Sherry Preston. The Senate Homeland Security Committee responds to Dr. Anthony Fauci's testimony, or lack thereof, last week on the COVID-19 pandemic.
13: On this vote, the yeas are 8, the nays are 5, and the motion is agreed to.
1: The motion to hold Dr. Fauci in contempt because he pleaded the fifth more than 100 times during his testimony. This is Committee Chairman Senator Rand Paul and Ranking Member Senator Gary Peters.
14: Holding a witness in contempt is a serious thing, and it should be rare. But the contempt power exists for precisely this circumstance.
15: Criminal contempt is punitive. It does not compel a witness to answer questions or produce the documents we'd all like to see. What it will do is create a damaging precedent that future witnesses will use to resist legitimate congressional oversight.
1: Republicans don't have the votes in the full Senate to follow through on the contempt resolution, so Rand Paul has been talking about passing it on straight to the Justice Department. A strike against the confirmation of Attorney General wannabe Todd Blanche.
16: Maine Senator Susan Collins, who's in a tough re-election fight, announcing she's a no and will vote against Blanche. Without Collins, Blanche can likely only afford to lose one more Republican vote, and at least two others are still on the fence. Senator Lisa Murkowski of Alaska and Louisiana Senator Bill Cassidy, who has increasingly been defying the president since losing to a Trump-backed primary challenger.
1: ABC's Mary Bruce. Foodborne illness on the rise.
17: That salmonella outbreak tied to jalapenos is now expanding. The CDC reports that 345 people have gotten sick across 27 states. The highest number of cases in Minnesota and Colorado. 36 people have been hospitalized.
1: ABC's Elizabeth Schulze. The FDA has voted to approve Moderna's first ever mRNA seasonal flu vaccine for people 50 and older. 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
1: It is 10 till 8 o'clock on this Thursday. Here's a recap of some of the top local stories we're following on Portland's Morning News.
0: That burnt-out warehouse in northwest Portland now brings a possible health hazard, though city officials say the risk is low.
1: An Oregon senator wants to stop wagers on natural disasters like wildfires.
0: And it's a mixed day in Wall Street business news. We'll tell you all about it, 7:56.
1: First, we have traffic and weather together on the ones, and it is nearly 7:51. John Morales keeping an eye on that morning commute for us. How are the roads looking?
20: Well, the minutes are stacking up now. Southbound 5 is tough from around 4th Plain all the way down to Broadway. It's just under 20 minutes for the ride from Vancouver into Portland. Northbound 5 is sluggish and stretches out of Wilsonville all the way up to Lower Boone's Ferry. Then again from Southwest Capitol Highway to Terwilliger Curve. We're also seeing some gritty traffic on southbound 205 from around the 213 interchange out to Stafford. Northbound 205 is sluggish from Johnson Creek up to Powell. And westbound 84 is heavy in stretches from 205 all the way into the 5 interchange. 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From the KXL Traffic Center, I'm John Morales.
0: With 92 degrees in the forecast for today, that heat advisory remains in place until 11 p.m. Little cooler tomorrow at 90, Saturday at 87, Sunday at 83. Now, as for that air quality alert, it remains in place until 11 this morning. You can see things clearing out a little bit in downtown Portland. You can actually see the sun today. Temperature-wise, it's a pleasant 63 degrees again here in downtown Portland.
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4: 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Time for business news. Thanks to TJ Nisbet, TJ Nisbet Construction, delivering commercial excellence since 1979 with over 1,000 projects completed. 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
5: Fox said it will not renegotiate with the NFL on a new media rights deal until closer to 2030, when the league can opt out of its current deal. The NFL has held talks with Fox and CBS parent Paramount on striking a new TV deal that would have the broadcasters pay the league more money in exchange for more guaranteed years of live games. Nintendo has reported fiscal first quarter earnings, beating analyst revenue and profit estimates, even as its Switch 2 console sales saw a sharp decline. Nintendo Switch 2 hardware sales fell more than 34% from a year earlier to roughly 3.8 million units. The company maintained its forecast for the year ending March 2027.
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7: It is 7:57. Entertainment news brought to you by George Moreland Plumbing, the water heater king with the largest selection of fixtures in the Northwest. If it's plumbing, George Moreland has it.
4: Killers frontman Brandon Flowers says he is contemplating calling it a career. In an interview with the Sunday Times, the 45-year-old says he doesn't know how much longer he can front the Grammy Award-nominated band. But don't worry, not retiring today. In fact, his first new solo album in over a decade hits shelves and streams later this month.
7: The Stone Age says, if you have a problem with it, call its new complaint hotline. The Seattle-based band says each grievance will be apparently reviewed personally. Callers even have a chance to speak with a live ear at the other end of the line.
4: That's a can of worms. I'm not sure they're going to like
7: it. Is an ear, what was like your dog? Yeah. Talk to my dog.
4: Well, Weezer has some new music out today.
8: Here comes the
4: that classic Weezer sound. CEO appears on the iconic band's new project, The Gold Album. It drops August 21st. Now Weezer does Rock the Rose City September 11th.
7: And one of the most shocking twists in cinema history hit the big screen on this date 27 years ago.
9: I see dead people.
4: Spoiler alert.
7: The Sixth Sense brought home almost $700 million at the box office and was nominated for 6 Academy Awards. We have since learned the term spoiler alert apparently started with The Sixth Sense.
4: Yeah, our producer, John Eric Smith, said it.
7: I got to look this up.
4: In the 90s, the movies don't spoil it. I didn't see it coming. Who didn't see it coming? Me.
7: Everybody.
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7: 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I'm Heather Roberts.
4: And I'm Grant Mackhill. It's now 8 o'clock on this Thursday morning.
7: Here are some of our top stories today. A man now in the Washington County Jail being held without bail, accused of a 1994 murder.
4: A new era now underway at Oregon State University. We have that in sports at 8:15.
7: And Lorelai and Rory are back with a new Gilmore Girls documentary. That's in entertainment news at 8:27.
4: 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Traffic and weather together on the ones here at 8:01. John Morales, how are the roads?
12: The Sunset Highway is crowded eastbound from 217 all the way into 405. That'll set you back about 15 minutes, and then when you get there, you'll find stop-and-go traffic on northbound 405 from Broadway up to the Sunset Highway. Southbound traffic drags from 30 all the way down to the Sunset Highway off-ramp. There's also a bit of sluggish traffic on southbound 217 from after 26 down to about Canyon Road. Then it tightens up again from Shoals Ferry to just past 99W. Northbound 217 tightens up from Shoals Ferry up to about Denny Road. West 84 is still a struggle from 205 all the way into the 5 split. From the KXL Traffic Center, I'm John Morales.
7: Thank you, John. We are starting to see some of this wildfire smoke and haze blow out of here with the slight breeze that we've got here in Portland. The air quality alert remains in effect until 11 o'clock this morning, and parts of the metro area south of Portland, definitely still seeing unhealthy air this morning. But in downtown, at least, we're getting a little clearing. Highs today about 92, 62 for your low tonight. Tomorrow, 90 degrees, and then we're looking at 87 for Saturday. It is now 65 degrees across.

0: the Portland area and all the way down into Salem.
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0: It is 8:02. We are learning about more issues unfolding after the massive Centennial Mills fire in Northwest Portland Sunday. As KXL's Noah Friedman reports, public health and safety are the city's concern now.
2: City officials have worried about the building's integrity since it caught fire Sunday. They now say previous asbestos work did not remove all the toxic material before it went up in flames. Portland Fire's Rick Graves says the area around the building remains closed, but not only due to the asbestos concerns.
3: We've got a fairly wide area blocked off just for the safety of everybody in the event this structure does actually potentially collapse.
2: Northwest NATO Parkway remains closed from 9th to 15th Avenues, and Amtrak service is still suspended. Noah Friedman, FM News 101.
1: Washington County detectives arrest a murder suspect in a more than 30-year investigation. Here's Mitch Elliott.
4: 85-year-old Vita Hardebeck was killed at her Gaston home in 1994. Her daughter talked to our news partner KGW when detectives reopened the case last year.
5: And I found my mom laying on the concrete. Somebody had severely beat her to a pulp. They had knocked her through the kitchen window.
4: Randall Gall, now 66, was Hardebeck's neighbor. He was arrested this week after new DNA testing. Washington County DA Kevin Barton says the cold case unit is finding new leads in old cases.
6: We reviewed their entire investigation with a fresh set of eyes.
4: Gall is being held without bail. Mitch Elliott, FM News 101.
0: As we've been talking about this morning, air quality advisories remain in effect until 11 o'clock this morning for the Portland area, and others are in effect for much of Oregon and Southwest Washington. KXL's Annette Newell reports potentially dangerous smoke is causing unhealthy conditions.
7: Wildfire smoke is sending people to hospitals, according to the Oregon Health Authority's Gabrielle Goldfarb.
8: We are now seeing elevated number of visits above the numbers we would normally see.
7: Lung doctor in Oregon, Congresswoman Maxine Dexter, urges people to
9: stay inside, keep your windows closed.
7: Oregon Energy Trust Jamie Seymour says smoke can easily slip into homes, so seal up any cracks around windows, doors, and vents, and make sure your AC isn't bringing toxins inside.
10: A single hose portable air conditioner, try to avoid using that. They draw outdoor air indoors.
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1: Governor Tina Kotek's wildfire emergency declaration includes insurance protections for Oregonians impacted by fires. Jason Horton with the Oregon Division of Financial Regulation says it delays insurance company actions.
11: It extends grace periods for premium payments, postponements of cancellations and non-renewals, along with relief from reporting and other required communications.
1: It also requires companies to make sure policyholders can report claims.
0: Horton says there is help for homeowners with questions.
11: They're in one of the affected zip codes that this order protects, they should call their insurance company first and foremost. And if that becomes a dead end, then they should call one of our consumer advocates.
0: The Oregon Division of Financial Regulation website has a link to check which zip codes are covered by the governor's order.
1: The Washington State Patrol says a crash caused by an unsafe lane change on I-5 near Chehalis sent an Eastern Oregon family, including six children aged 6 to 16, to the hospital last night. Both vehicles went off the road and the family's SUV rolled down an embankment. A Longview man is charged with hit and run, DUI, and driving uninsured.
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9: It is 8:10, and you are listening to Portland's Morning News on this Thursday, August 6th. You've got Grant McHill and Heather Roberts. Here are some of the stories we're following today.
10: The Social Security Trust Fund will be wiped out in just a matter of years. This according to one Oregon senator.
9: Are you ready for some football? 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We have that great news for some of you in sports at 8:15.
10: I'm very excited. Yes, I'm ready. And on Wall Street, major averages, well, they're mixed today. Business news at 8:26.
9: 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It is 8:11, and we have traffic and weather together on the ones, so here's John Morales.
11: Right now, southbound 5 is doing its usual thing with slow traffic from the racetrack down to Broadway. About 15 minutes will take you from Vancouver into Portland. Northbound 5 is sluggish from just after Elegson to Lower Boone's Ferry with another little blip around Terwilliger Curve. There is some spotty slow-and-go traffic on southbound 205 from around 213 out to Stafford. Northbound 205 bogs down from just before Johnson Creek up to Powell. And westbound 84 is still grinding it out from 205 all the way into the I-5 interchange. From the KXL Traffic Center, I'm John Morales.
10: Heat advisory in place until 11 o'clock tonight. That's with 92 degrees in the forecast for today. Tomorrow, a little cooler, I guess, 90. 87 for Saturday, 83 on Sunday. Now for the air problem. The air quality alert in place until 11 this morning. Yeah, it looks like we're turning the corner on that. But in downtown Portland, it's still a little hazy. You can see the sun today, so there's some marked improvement. It's 63 degrees.
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10: It's 8:11, coming up to 8:12, and public comment is now being taken for a $1.5 billion plan to bury lines under the Columbia River to help power cities in both Oregon and Washington. Here's KXL's Brett Recamp.
12: The Cascade Renewable Transmission Project would be a 100-mile voltage-direct current transmission line from the Dalles to Portland, crossing from state to state.

0: Indigenous tribes, including the Yakima Nation, call it a violation.
1: We want places to be left alone, left in nature. It's like the non-native people see something and they see development.
0: The people behind the project say it's a necessary but safe procedure happening 10 to 15 feet underground that won't disturb wildlife or the environment long term and would be completed during two winters. We have links at KXL.com. 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
2: An Oregon senator says Congress needs to get serious about shoring up Social Security before it becomes insolvent. KXL's Dane Vada reports on how the ranking Democrat on the Senate Finance Committee wants to address the problem.
3: The trust fund is going to be depleted before the end of the next presidential administration.
4: Senator Ron Wyden told the Finance Committee he wants a bipartisan fix to protect retirees.
3: That can be done by updating Social Security to reflect the economy of today and ask billionaires to pay their fair share through the payroll and income taxes.
4: Committee Chair Senator Mike Crapo called yesterday's hearing to examine past approaches to addressing the Social Security crisis and consider what lessons can be learned. Dane Vader, FM News 101.
5: Portland City Council meets today to discuss the future of Moda Center following a marathon public testimony session yesterday. As KXL's Gail Cunningham reports, councilors will consider changes to the city's terms for negotiating with the Blazers.
6: It contains caps on public funding and safeguards against cost overruns, along with a 20-year non-relocation clause. Councilor Mitch Green proposed an amendment striking the city's post-renovation contribution over those 20 years.
7: Keeping more free cash flow for the city to choose to invest in the Moda Center if it wishes, but not encumber that entirety, which lowers the overall exposure to the city of Portland to $120 million, not $400 million.
6: Among other amendments is one requiring a detailed report identifying potential city funding sources, repayment obligations, and effects on other public priorities. Another would give the city all of the parking revenue from non-Blazer events. Gail Cunningham, FM News 101.
5: Now, Multnomah County commissioners have their discussion and possible vote today on what they'll kick into the proposal. Portland City Council vote is scheduled for next week.
2: The Powerball jackpot is up to $856 million after no one won the grand prize in last night's drawing. Mark Mayfield has more.
8: The next chance to strike it rich comes this Saturday with the cash value option on the massive jackpot coming out to $372 million. I'm Mark Mayfield.
2: So will you be in after that next drawing?
5: Well, I hope not. 8:15, time for sports. 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It's officially football season. From the KXL Sports Desk, here's John Eric Smith.
9: Grant, I know this reflects your attitude.
10: It's the most wonderful time of the year.
5: Guilty. Yep.
9: It all begins tonight with the NFL's annual Hall of Fame game. This year's game in Canton, Ohio features the Arizona Cardinals and the Carolina Panthers. So that means from today until the end of the year, Grant has pigskin to watch each week. By the way, the Super Bowl champion Seattle Seahawks kick off preseason play against the Dallas Cowboys next weekend. Meanwhile, the Ducks and Beavers both held their official first football practices of fall camp yesterday. In Eugene, Oregon's head coach Dan Lanning said it was a good first day for his second-ranked Quackers.
11: Flew around. It's always a challenge day one as far as, you know, checking where you're at from a conditioning standpoint, where you want to put yourself at to where you can achieve at a really high level. Thought our guys pushed through that. There's no pads on, so we're not playing real football yet. But as far as assignments, guys are really up to date.
9: And in Corvallis, it was the start of a whole new era. With the first practice under new head coach Jamarcus Shepard and former Alabama assistant, says fall camp is about to go. It's all about going back to the basics.
12: We have to build a foundation for this program. And I want to make sure that this foundation is built in one key concept. How you do anything is how you do everything.
9: Oregon opens with Boise State at Autzen Stadium September 5th. Oregon State visits Houston that same day. All right, but it is still August, of course, so we don't want to forget about the boys of summer.
13: Young and diving, stop to his right, pops up, throws the
14: ball. Oh, what a play.
13: Picked in time by Naylor, the ball game is over. What a play by Cole Young. The final out of the ball game is a beauty. The Mariners won it 4-2 over the Tigers. What a night.
9: That rubber match of the series will be this afternoon. With sports at 15 and 45, John Eric Smith, FM News 101.
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0: From ABC News, I'm Sherry Preston. The Senate Homeland Security Committee voting to hold Dr. Anthony Fauci in contempt of Congress for last week's appearance, in which he said this more than 100 times.
1: Under the advice of my attorneys, I will invoke my right under the Fifth Amendment of the Constitution to refrain from answering your questions.
0: Committee Chair Senator Rand Paul on today's contempt vote.
2: That is what we are voting on today. Not his opinions, not his policies, not anything he said from a podium 6 years ago. We are voting on whether a witness who has received the benefit of a sweeping federal pardon can be ordered by this committee to answer questions and then defy that order without consequence.
0: Paul doesn't have the votes to take the issue to the full Senate, so is eyeing sending the case straight to the Justice Department. With the war grinding on in Iran, ABC News has confirmed that U.S. stocks of air defense missiles have been significantly depleted. ABC senior Pentagon reporter Louis Martinez has more on why that's a big deal.
3: It is very concerning because this is impacting the decision-making by the president, because if you're going to go on the offensive, as he has hinted against Iran, you also need a good defense. And because Iran still has many missiles and drones that they can fire at the U.S. and their allies, and if you can't defend forces, you can't really go on the offensive right now.
0: The FDA approving Moderna's first ever mRNA flu vaccine for people 50 and older.
4: They showed that this vaccine was about 27% more effective than the traditional flu vaccine. There did not seem to be any safety signals or concerning risks other than the traditional side effects that we see.
0: ABC News Chief Medical Correspondent Dr. Tara Narula. The Trump administration says it's planning to overhaul the Head Start program, tossing regulations that serve about 700,000 children. Last year, the administration laid off much of Head Start's support staff. This is ABC News.
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7: It is 8:20 on this Thursday morning. You've got Portland's Morning News, and here are some of our top stories today.
8: Washington County investigators make an arrest in a cold case from 1994.
7: Our air quality alert is still in effect today.
8: Plus, Eagles say they are staying in Vegas for the long run. We'll explain in entertainment news at 8:27.
7: They're going to take that residency to the limit. One more time.
8: Do you have any more?
7: 8:21, traffic and weather together on the ones. John Morales, how are the roads?
9: We got rid of a stall on southbound 43 right at the Sellwood Bridge. There is a slight backup, not too much of a delay. You will find it stop-and-go traffic on northbound 217 from Greenberg up to around Denny Road. Southbound 217 is sluggish from after 99W down to the 5 interchange. On the Sunset Highway, eastbound traffic is slow from 217 all the way into 405. Westbound 80 has improved slightly, but that still drags from the Halsey on-ramp all the way out to about the Lloyd Boulevard off-ramp. 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From the KXL Traffic Center, I'm John Morales.
8: Thank you, John. Well, this air quality alert we've been talking about, it expires at 11 o'clock this morning. That is because we are seeing a light breeze starting to blow some of the smoke out of our area, but it really depends on where you are. Air quality in the Portland metro area, the Portland area, looking not too bad, but south of us, Gladstone and Tualatin areas, they are still, you guys are all still unhealthy for everyone. So it's really dependent on where you are. Look outside. If you can see the smoke, maybe don't go out in it. Highs today about 92 degrees. Lows tonight about 62. Friday's high, 90. It is 65 right now in downtown Portland, 64 in Hillsboro.
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7: It's 8:26 here on Portland's Morning News. 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
22: 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Shares of Restaurant Brands International, the parent company of Burger King, are on watch today. The company posted a beat on earnings and noted that Burger King saw an 8.5% jump in same-store sales last quarter. Outside the U.S., that number was also strong, with gains of almost 5.5%. Despite the good news, though, shares are down 1% today. I'm Dan Loney with Your Money Now on FM News 101 KXL.
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2: get ready to return to Stars Hollow. A new HBO Max documentary is taking fans behind the scenes of Gilmore Girls. It'll feature interviews with creator Amy Sherman Palladino, actress Lauren Graham, and more. No word yet on when it's coming out. Michelle Franzen, ABC News.
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4: Eagles are extending their residency at the Sphere in Las Vegas.
5: In a post on Instagram, the band said four additional shows have been added due to overwhelming demand. They are scheduled for January 15th, 16th, 22nd, and 23rd. The Eagles have booked 72 shows at the Sphere since 2024, making their residency the longest in the venue's history. I'm Mark Mayfield.
0: Charges are expected after a Dolly Parton mural in Nashville was vandalized Monday. Now, that mural was outside a popular venue. It was defaced by a man who told the business his actions were not out of hate or anger, but rather because he's in a bad mental state. The artwork will be fixed.
6: Get slow. Oh, oh.
4: And John Legend is joining the cast of the upcoming film, The Road Home. The singer will play the legendary Harry Belafonte.
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0: 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I'm Heather Roberts.
4: And I'm Grant Mackill. 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
0: Here are some of our top stories today. Days after that massive Northwest Portland warehouse fire, we are learning about a potential health risk.
4: A little rhubarb in Seattle on a hot summer night. We'll take you to the Diamond in sports at 8:45.
0: And it's a mixed day on Wall Street as traders keep an eye on the Strait of Hormuz. We'll have more money news in business news at 8:56.
4: 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It's 8:31, traffic and weather together on the ones. John Morales, how are things?
10: It's not too bad out there. It's only a 15-minute ride from Vancouver into Portland. Southbound 5 is sluggish from the racetrack down to Broadway. Northbound 5 tightens up a little bit from just before 205 to Lower Boone's Ferry. Then it's sluggish again from Southwest Capitol Highway to Terwilliger Curve. There's some on-again, off-again, slow-and-go traffic on southbound 205 from 213 out to Stafford. Northbound traffic bogs down a bit from Johnson Creek up to Powell. And there's still some heavy traffic on eastbound Sunset Highway from around the cemetery all the way into 405. From the KXL Traffic Center, I'm John Morales.
0: Thank you, John. We are starting to see a semblance of some blue sky out there. The breeze starting to push some of the wildfire smoke out of downtown Portland, but poor air quality still south of us. Air quality alert remains until 11 o'clock this morning. A heat advisory until 11 o'clock tonight. Highs today about 92 degrees. Lows tonight 62. Then tomorrow 90 degrees. We'll cool down even more for the weekend. We're looking at 87 on Saturday and 83 on Sunday. It is 66 right now in downtown Portland. Salem, you're at 65.
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0: The family's SUV rolled down an embankment. A Longview man is charged with hit-and-run, DUI, and driving uninsured.
1: A Salem pedestrian struck by a hit-and-run driver Monday evening has died. Salem police say 29-year-old Alexis McDonald was one of two people hit on 17th Street Northeast. A 45-year-old man also suffered minor injuries. Witnesses told officers those victims were on the sidewalk when they were hit. Police arrested 28-year-old Tristan Wilson of Salem a few blocks away. He faces several charges, including DUII.
0: The aftermath of the Centennial Mills fire in Northwest Portland presents new challenges. KXL's Noah Friedman explains.
2: According to city officials, materials burned in the fire tested positive for asbestos. Engineers in Portland Fire and Rescue continue to monitor the building for potential collapse. But the city acknowledges it has to come down one way or another. Deputy Fire Chief Mark Tilden says Northwest Natal Parkway remains closed.
3: Just because of the machinery and manpower that's going to be needed to either demolish the building or pick up from a collapse.
2: Across the street from the mill, the Fields Park is also closed as a precaution. Noah Friedman, FM News 101.
1: A 66-year-old Gaston man was arrested this week, accused of killing his elderly neighbor more than 30 years ago. Mitch Elliott reports.
4: 85-year-old Vita Hardebeck was brutally murdered at her Gaston home in 1994. At the time, detectives couldn't make an arrest.
5: They interviewed witnesses, they gathered evidence, they took photographs, etc. They created the foundation that we were able to rely on over 30 years later.
4: Washington County DA Kevin Barton tells our news partner KJW the cold case unit uses new technology
5: to see, you know, is there DNA that we can pull off of some of these items.
4: Randall Gall, now 66, is being held without bail. 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
0: Air quality advisories continue in Oregon and Washington. Portland has had some of the worst air in the world this week due to wildfire smoke. KXL's Annette Newell reports on steps you can take to stay safe.
6: Jamie Seymour with Energy Trust of Oregon says avoid using a single hose portable air conditioner because it draws outdoor air indoors. And double check this.
7: The seal between your air conditioning unit and the window frame is airtight.
6: Lung doctor and Congresswoman Maxine Dexter says
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1: Washington Governor Bob Ferguson has invited President Trump to view the damage caused by wildfires raging in Spokane. The governor revealed the open letter to the president on social media yesterday, expressing his deep appreciation for the administration's quick response to his request for emergency aid. So far, the White House has not responded.
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7: 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You've got Heather Roberts and Grant McHill. Here are some of the stories we're following today.
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7: This is not a drill. It is officially football season. 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
7: All that and more on the way starting in just about 90 seconds. But first, we have traffic and weather together on the ones. It is nearly 8:41. John Morales in the KXL Traffic Center. How is this Thursday morning commute shaping up?
9: Westbound 84 really drags from 205 all the way into the I-5 split. That'll set you back about 18 minutes for that stretch. We're also seeing some stop-and-go traffic on southbound 205 from just after 82nd Drive to the Abernathy Bridge. Then it's sluggish and stretches into Stafford. Northbound 205 drags from just before Johnson Creek up to Powell. There's a crowd on eastbound Sunset Highway from the cemetery into 405. Not much of a way and not much slow traffic on northbound 405, but southbound 405 is stop and go from the 30 split to just past Burnside. 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From the KXL Traffic Center, I'm John Morales.
8: Another hot one in store for today. Heat advisory in effect until 11 p.m. We've got 92 today, 90 tomorrow. A little cooler on Saturday at 87. Much cooler on Sunday down to 83. Now, there's also that air quality advisory in effect until 11 o'clock this morning. So we've got some good news there. Things look to be maybe just a little bit better. In fact, here in downtown Portland, we can see the sky. The sun, at least, and it's 65 degrees.
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8: The time now is 8:42, and Oregon Senator Ron Wyden says the Social Security Trust Fund will run out of money in the next 6 years. KXL's Dane Vodder reports.
10: The consequences of insolvency are severe. Americans who paid into Social Security out of every paycheck during their working years would no longer receive full benefits.
11: Senator Wyden says the fix cannot involve raising the retirement age or cutting cost of living increases.
10: One in four seniors rely on their earned Social Security benefits for virtually all of their income. That number is even higher for people receiving

0: receiving disability benefits.
1: Instead, he wants a bipartisan bill to force billionaires to pay into the system at the same rate as average Americans. 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
2: The concept of running transmission lines under the Columbia River to help power cities in the Northwest is debatably a good idea. KXL's Brett Recamp reports.
3: There is a group of companies hoping to make the Cascade Renewable Transmission Project a reality. We have a link at KXL.com about it as they have opened up a public comment period. While advocates say something like this is needed to keep the lights on in some of the larger cities in Oregon and Washington, the Yakima Nation disagrees. They say it would desecrate their lands.
4: People, we've been here from our creation time.
3: The plan is to spend $1.5 billion running transmission lines under the Columbia from the Dalles west to Portland. Those lines are manipulated with gravity to create friction and store energy. 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
5: Just a day after Rip City gave the Portland City Council an earful about the future of Moda Center, KXL's Gail Cunningham reports, councilors debate proposed changes to the terms for negotiating with the Blazers.
6: Among the amendments being considered is one introduced by Councilor Angelita Murillo, requiring a 30-day notice before City Council votes on any document or ordinance authorizing city bonds for the project.
7: We have to get information about how those funds are going to be used and the potential impacts on our city funds moving forward.
6: Steve Novick introduced an amendment raising the ticket revenue user fee from 6% to 7%, with the city controlling the extra 1%.
8: Another is to state that the city gets 100% of non-Blazer event parking revenues.
6: Council votes on the term sheet next Wednesday. 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
2: Soccer's biggest tournament is over, but the financial battle is just kicking off.
9: A new report from The Athletic reveals that Miami and 10 other U.S. host cities are showing FIFA a yellow card over unpaid cash. Local organizers say senior management verbally promised each venue $1 million in legacy funding to build youth mini pitches. Instead of a payday, cities say they've been completely ghosted by the soccer organization, which pocketed a cool $15 billion from the event. FIFA staying silent, but American hosts are demanding they pay up. Natalie Rodriguez, Miami.
5: 6:40, no, make it 8:45, and it's time for sports. 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A new era now underway at Oregon State University. With the details from the KXL Sports Desk, here's John Eric Smith.
10: Yeah, Grant Fall football camp officially started yesterday in Corvallis. And after his first practice, new head coach DeMarcus Shepherd explained his first year with the Beavers is going to be about building a foundation.
11: I've called it the aggregation of marginal gains. I stole that from a book. It's called Atomic Habits. And it talks about those small habits that you have and how you over and over and over again do it the right way, and then you get good results.
10: Beavers will look for those good results September 5th in Houston against the Cougars. Meanwhile, down in Eugene, the second-ranked Ducks also officially opened fall camp. Oregon coach Dan Lanning said on day one, which is always without pads, he's looking for several things.
12: Body language, mindset, assignment sound, focus, all those things. I think they can show up before, I even step in front of the film.
10: Ducks open the season September 5th at home against the Bucking Broncos of Boise State. In the NFL, we have real football tonight with the annual Hall of Fame game in Canton, Ohio. Arizona Cardinals, Carolina Panthers kick off the season at 5. On the diamond, things got a little heated yesterday for the boys of summer up in Seattle.
13: They did not like that Cal Raleigh got plunked earlier.
14: Yeah, here comes A.J. Hinch to make sure that this doesn't go any further. And now everybody spills out. Gleyber Torres gets hit by a pitch, and everybody comes running on to home plate.
10: After the umpires sorted out that brouhaha, Mariners beat the Tigers 4-2. With sports at 15 and 45, John Eric Smith, FM News 101.
2: It's 8:47. From ABC News, I'm Sherry Preston. The Senate Homeland Security Committee voting to hold Dr. Anthony Fauci in contempt of Congress for last week's appearance, in which he said this more than 100 times.
15: Under the advice of my attorneys, I will invoke my right under the Fifth Amendment of the Constitution to refrain from answering your questions.
2: Committee Chair Senator Rand Paul on today's contempt vote.
16: That is what we are voting on today. Not his opinions, not his policies, not anything he said from a podium 6 years ago. We are voting on whether a witness who has received the benefit of a sweeping federal pardon can be ordered by this committee to answer questions and then defy that order without consequence.
2: Paul doesn't have the votes to take the issue to the full Senate, so is eyeing sending the case straight to the Justice Department. With the war grinding on in Iran, ABC News has confirmed that U.S. stocks of air defense missiles have been significantly depleted. ABC senior Pentagon reporter Louis Martinez has more on why that's a big deal.
17: It is very concerning because this is impacting the decision-making by the president, because if you're going to go on the offensive, as he has hinted against Iran, you also need a good defense. And because Iran still has many missiles and drones that they can fire at the U.S. and their allies, and if you can't defend forces, you can't really go on the offensive right now.
2: The FDA approving Moderna's first ever mRNA flu vaccine for people 50 and older.
18: They showed that this vaccine was about 27% more effective than the traditional flu vaccine. There did not seem to be any safety signals or concerning risks other than the traditional side effects that we see.
2: ABC News Chief Medical Correspondent Dr. Tara Narula. The Trump administration says it's planning to overhaul the Head Start program, tossing regulations that serve about 700,000 children. Last year, the administration laid off much of Head Start's support staff. This is ABC News.
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5: 8:50 now on this Thursday morning. You've got Portland's morning news, and here are some of our top stories today.
2: Asbestos found in the ashes of a massive Portland warehouse fire. Officials now say it's low risk to the public.
5: A man is now in the Washington County Jail, held without bail, accused of a murder in 1994.
2: Plus, it's been a record day on Wall Street. We'll have the latest numbers and business news at 8:56.
5: First, it's 8:51, traffic and weather. They are together on the ones. John Rallis has his eyes on the roads. How are things looking?
21: Well, we have a crash now in Alloa. It's eastbound Highway 8 at Southwest 185th Avenue. That's blocking the right lane, and traffic is starting to bog down. We're seeing heavy traffic on northbound 217 from around Greenberg up to Allen Boulevard. No delays southbound. On the Sunset Highway, eastbound traffic is sluggish in stretches from Cedar Hills all the way into 405. We're also seeing heavy traffic on westbound 84 from the 205 interchange all the way into the I-5 split. 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From the KXL Traffic Center, I'm John Morales.
2: Thanks, John. We've got some slow clearing of that wildfire smoke that's been sitting over us for a couple of days now. At least in the Portland area, we're seeing improved air quality numbers. South of us, still not looking great yet. We do expect some more clearing to happen as we head into midday today. Highs around 92 for our temps today. Lows tonight about 62. Then tomorrow, 90 degrees. And then the cool down continues Saturday with highs just in the upper 80s. 67 degrees right now in downtown Portland and in Gresham. It's 68 in Salem and Oregon City.
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8: It's 8:56 here on Portland's Morning News. 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
9: Weekly unemployment claims ticked higher last week. The report showed 199,000 new claims, which was up 1,000 from the week prior. Continuing claims, which are reported with a one-week lag, came in at 1.801 million, and that was up 24,000 from the prior report. The world's largest spirit maker, Diageo, has announced a cost savings program to the tune of $1.2 billion. The restriction will take place over the next 3 years. The brand also said that it got a boost from the World Cup with a 35% increase in sales of ready-to-serve beverages and cocktails. I'm Dan Loney with Your Money Now on FM News 101 KXL.
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8: Killers frontman Brandon Flowers says he is contemplating calling it a career. In an interview with the Sunday Times, the 45-year-old says he doesn't know how much longer he can front the Grammy Award-winning nominated band. But he's not retiring today. His first new solo album in over a decade is hitting shelves and streams later this month.
10: the Stone Age say if you have a problem with them, call their new complaint hotline. Seattle-based band says each grievance will be reviewed personally, I'm sure, and callers even have a chance to speak with a live ear at the other end of the line.
8: I'm not sure that's a can of worms. Well,
10: why would you do that?
8: Don't do that. Weezer has dropped some new tunes. That's classic Weezer, right? CEO appears in the iconic band's new project, The Gold Album, which does drop August 21st. Weezer rocks the Rose City September the 11th.
10: And one of the most shocking twists in cinema history hit the big screen on this date 27 years ago.
11: I see dead people.
10: Still creeps
8: Spoiler
10: me out.
8: Alert, yeah.
10: The Sixth Sense brought home almost $700 million at the box office and was nominated for 6 Academy Awards.
8: Who saw it coming?
10: None of us then, but right. now all of us, yes.
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16: From ABC News, I'm Brian Clark. The war in Iran's led to dwindling supplies of crucial air defense missiles in the national stockpile. And Mick Mulroy, an ABC News contributor and former Deputy Assistant Secretary of Defense, says,
17: we should be concerned. If the reports are correct, we have some like the THAAD that are down 80%. And that is significant in that not just our forces rely on these for defensive purposes, but so do our allies and partners in the region.
16: White House Press Secretary Karoline Leavitt said today that a Washington Post reported dust-up between President Trump and Defense Secretary Pete Hegseth over the stockpile, quote, never happened. 1 week after Dr. Anthony Fauci refused to answer questions at a Senate hearing on his handling of the COVID-19 pandemic, that Senate committee voted to hold him in contempt of Congress, setting up a referral to the Justice Department. Chairman Rand Paul said before the party line vote,
18: Dr. Fauci faced no risk of federal prosecution. All he had to do was tell the truth. More than 100 times, though, he refused.
16: But Democratic Senator Gary Peters said this vote would hurt the committee's credibility moving forward.
19: Future witnesses will argue that appearing before Congress exposes them to punishment regardless of whether they comply with the subpoena and invoke a constitutional protection.
16: Federal authorities are investigating whether Iranian-backed hackers are those who've targeted dozens of water systems across the country. ABC's Jim Ryan says this has happened before.
20: There is some precedent to the phenomenon. In early 2024, hackers got into the water supply system in the tiny town of Mule Shoe, Texas, causing the downtown water tower to briefly overflow. That cyber attack was linked to hackers backed by the Russian government.
16: Food safety concerns continue, and cyclosporiasis cases linked to iceberg lettuce have been reported in a number of states. Federal officials now say jalapenos linked to a salmonella outbreak have been connected to a grower in Mexico. You're listening to ABC News.
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0: Scott, I think I am a little bit. Yeah,
1: I got the design theory in
0: my mind. It's beautiful.
2: Yes. Just give it time. We'll get there.
0: Jeez.
2: I don't know if you saw this. Kalshi is going to allow users to bet on whether clinical trials for potentially life-saving drug trials will succeed.
0: Oh, my God.
1: There at this point, it's just one big entrapment scheme, isn't it? Because you're going to have some low-level researcher or bean counter at these pharmaceutical companies placing huge bets on it.
2: Yeah, there are some people a little freaked out by that. And this is just a really bad idea. I don't know of anybody that thinks this is a good idea. That they're also going to allow betting on wildfires.
0: Oh, see.
1: That feels dark, man.
2: That does. Well, that incentivizes arson.
0: Well, of course it does. Yeah.
2: It's like, I'm going to bet on it. If it doesn't happen, well, we'll see. Like, what?
0: These guys just sit around at a table all day and come up with stuff you can bet on.
1: Well,
0: hey, I got it. How about wildfires? And that's yes! Go with it, Steve.
1: It's Satan's boardroom is what it is.
0: Gosh, no kidding.
2: I mean, can you imagine all of us in our 20s with that kind of power?
1: Oof.
2: To say, hey, what could you bet on?
0: Okay.
2: It would have been bad decisions. I almost guaranteed that. I don't know if it'd be this bad. I'm sure it would be bad.
0: You probably would like to start with squirrels attacking people over under.
2: Oh, how many this week?
0: You're right.
2: Yeah. Well, yeah, because you acted like it never happened, like I was nuts.
0: That's what
2: like
0: I'm
2: I was the crazy one or something.
0: I would have lost money on that.
2: I know, and then you Google it, you're like, oh my God.
0: 27 squirrels attacked people last week.
2: I know. Well, it's the same thing with pit bulls. If you Google pit bull attack.
0: Oh, I know, yeah.
2: There will be sad stories from the last month, guaranteed. It just is what it is.
0: How many squirrels attack pit bulls? Put that one down.
2: Here's update. What's your story? And more straight ahead.
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7: ABC News, I'm Brian Clark. Senate Majority Leader John Thune says reports of the military running low on key munitions are concerning. ABC contributor and former Deputy Assistant Secretary of Defense Mick Mulroy says
8: that is, of course, concern militarily from a security point of view, but it also somewhat restricts the president's decision making when it comes to escalating, not escalating, and how long this war will last. So this does have a direct strategic and tactical impact on our operations.
7: White House Press Secretary Caroline Leavitt said a Washington Post reported dust-up between President Trump and Defense Secretary Pete Hegseth over the stockpile, quote, never happened. A Senate committee voted to hold Dr. Anthony Fauci in contempt of Congress after he refused to answer their questions last week. And federal officials say jalapeno peppers linked to a salmonella outbreak have been traced to a grower in Mexico. The FDA says 93% of people they interviewed reported eating at a Mexican-style restaurant in a one-month period. This is ABC News.
9: We're seeing heavy stop-and-go traffic on eastbound Sunset Highway from the cemetery all the way into 405. It's about a 20-minute drive right now. Northbound 405 is grinding from Broadway all the way up to the Fremont Bridge. Southbound 405 is slow from the 30 merge down to Burnside. And there's heavy traffic on southbound 5 from the racetrack down to Broadway. 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
9: 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We represent good people facing DUI charges. While you know that it's illegal to drive with a .08 or greater blood alcohol content, not everyone knows that you could be arrested in Oregon for an alcohol DUI even if you blow well under a .08. We regularly represent people who've been arrested after driving with a .07, a .06, even a .05 blood alcohol content. An officer's standard to arrest you if you're below a .08 is whether he or she thinks you're not as sharp mentally or physically as you would have been if you hadn't drank. This is a pretty loose standard, and it's a way that many of the good people we represent find themselves needing our help when they thought they were doing everything right. I hope you never need to call us, but if you or someone you know does need help, please contact the Reynolds Defense Firm as soon as possible. As one of our clients wrote after working with us, it pays to have a good lawyer, but it's a really sound investment to have a great one. The Reynolds Defense Firm. We're solid, we're here if you need us, and we are very good at what we do.
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11: The Markley, Van Camp, and Robbins Show. Jamie Markley, David Van Camp, Scott Robbins. And now, the five stories we're watching today.
12: One, two, three.
13: Right, number five. Hundreds of people in 27 states have been sickened in the salmonella outbreak now, linked to jalapeno peppers, including at Chipotle and Qdoba.
11: Taco Bell's having a laugh now.
13: Yes, they are. Maybe this is just like some, you know, anti-ICE revenge tour. Anything that's vaguely related to Mexican food that a lot of white people like to eat.
11: There it goes.
13: Giving you the poop lettuce and poop jalapenos. Number four.
14: There are weird theories out there about this. There is some darkness involved here. Yeah.
11: I haven't heard those. I don't even know if I want to.
14: The FBI's doing it. Yeah, all kinds of stuff. Yeah. I mean, seriously, it's out there. It's out there on the weird part of the world, but it's there.
11: Oh, gosh. David, you look sad now.
13: The FBI is giving people poop lettuce. For what freaking purpose? To cover up the fact that they were involved in the assassination of Charlie Kirk, right? Yeah.
14: Yes, that and the whole Mexico thing, right? Yeah. So I don't know.
13: Gosh, dang it.
14: Hey, if this turns out to be true, you know, you heard it here first, folks.
11: Poor David sitting there going, I got four stories left. All What's right. Robbins going to say next?
14: I had credibility at one point in time until I got on the show.
13: Number four, the state of Florida has issued a subpoena to Dr. Anthony Fauci. They want documents about what he knew about the vaccine safety. Also, they're looking into some self-dealing that he may have been doing.
15: I never liked Mickey Mouse anyway.
13: Number three, except for the California one, because it's,
15: yeah,
13: it's triple vaxxed. It has no problem with needles. They give them out for free there. Number three, meanwhile, the Senate Homeland Security Committee has voted to hold Fauci in contempt of Congress. They are forwarding that to the DOJ. President Trump, number two, claimed that the U.S. has massive amounts of munitions following reports that the Pentagon is dealing with a depleted stockpile, which is to blame for some of the on-again, off-again strikes. And number one, Iran and Oman are supposedly close to finalizing some proposed framework for commercial shipping through the Strait of Hormuz. Those are the top five stories that we're watching today. Don't go the salmonella or diarrhea lettuce route. 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
11: Okay, there was a story out there of another poll, 2,000 people. And what they came up with is that you reach peak happiness at age 47.

0: I don't find that to be true anecdotally, talking to people.
1: No.
0: Because you've seen it before where it's people in their 20s, early to mid-20s, and then later after they're retired. That's what it used to be, as far as peak. Now, in this poll, they said that people in their late 40s often feel fitter, happier, and more confident than ever before because they finally understand their bodies better and they're more likely to have healthier foods in their pantry, and they've cut back on partying.
1: Yeah.
0: And the other big factor is perspective. People in their late 40s say they focus more on their well-being instead of their appearance. I don't know. I always think of it as your 40s. Sometimes your parents are aging.
1: Mm-hmm.
0: Yeah. And you're a lot of times in the thick of it raising kids.
1: Yeah. That was.
0: And as the kids become teenagers, problems get bigger. Some would say even they get in their 20s, they get bigger yet. It's not the everyday exhaustion chasing them around, but it's a different sort of thing.
1: Mm-hmm.
0: But then once they're out established, then it's like, okay, then you can really enjoy yourself. I mean, everybody's different.
1: Yeah.
0: But just as far as the polling goes, do you buy this? 47's the age?
2: Well, I think maybe you get happier. Like with me, for instance, I've got new parts in my body that don't have any miles on them. So.
0: Yeah, that's probably true. A great clip from a socialist and what's your story? Straight ahead.
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10: ABC News, I'm Brian Clark. The Pentagon has blamed a recent change in how it categorizes casualties related to the military operation in Iran as a technical error. But Democratic Senator Tammy Duckworth today is introducing legislation that she says will prevent this from happening. She says it's about being upfront and honest with facts that could have big impacts.
11: There is different statuses for how our service members are treated for their wounds and compensated if they are wounded or killed in a combat operation as opposed to a non-combat injury or death.
10: A Senate committee today voted to hold Dr. Anthony Fauci in contempt for his refusal to answer their questions last week. Committee Chair Rand Paul says he'll refer the vote to the Justice Department. The FDA voted to approve Moderna's first ever mRNA seasonal flu shot for people 50 and older. Data showed the vaccine was 27% more effective than the traditional flu shot. This is ABC News.
12: There's a disabled vehicle on southbound 405 before Burnside that has traffic backed up to halfway across the Fremont Bridge. We're still seeing heavy traffic on southbound 5 from the racetrack down to about going. No worries northbound. Westbound 84 is slow in stretches from 205 to the I-5 interchange. In retirement, it's all about income. Learn how it's done with Damian Rothermel and the Portland Retirement Income Show every Saturday afternoon at 4 on KXL. From the KXL Traffic Center, I'm John Morales.
13: At the KXL News Desk with your Thursday forecast, I'm Heather Roberts. Improved air quality today. Highs about 92 this afternoon. Overnight lows 62. Tomorrow, sunny. Another hot day. A high of around 90. 87 as we start to cool down on Saturday. 83 on Sunday.
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8: There is a crash on southbound 405 before Burnside, blocking the middle lane. Now traffic is stopped, backed up across the Fremont Bridge to the 5 interchange. Southbound 5 is still heavy from the racetrack down to around Broadway. 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

0: The Markley Van Camp and Robin Show. It's true. People talk about the weight loss injections because they do get results. But some people don't want to mess with needles. And some people also don't want to deal with any sort of side effects that could cause, well,
1: yes,
0: an embarrassing situation.
2: Oh, boy.
0: You're carrying an extra pair of underwear or something like that with you. Well, that's what it is sometimes. You think it's a sneaker and it's a mess and people don't want to deal with it, but they would like to lose significant weight.
3: It's a medical term. A sneaker?
0: Yeah. And there was a bunch of doctors that got together and said, I think we could do this. And they came out with a product called Lean, and it's worked for a lot of people.
1: And the khaki pants industry loves them for it. Lean.
0: Yes.
1: It works like the shots, but no needles. 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
1: This is absolutely unhinged. You've got Francesca Hong, who is very upset about her proximity to whiteness, and the proximity to whiteness is her own son.
0: What?
4: For me, assimilation always kind of took over. And so I did marry, and proximity to whiteness continues, right? I'm my son is biracial. He's half white and half Korean.
0: That's memorizing the news. It has to be.
2: Proximity to...
0: Wow.
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0: You got her. You got a male lady that stole cats from people that's been caught.
3: No.
0: More next hour. It's insane. 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
9: From ABC News, I'm Brian Clark. The White House is disputing reports that the war in Iran has led to a shortage of air defense missiles in the national stockpile. Mick Mulroy, an ABC News contributor, is a former deputy assistant secretary of defense.
10: We should be concerned. If the reports are correct, we have some like the THAAD that are down 80%. And that is significant in that Not just our forces rely on these for defensive purposes, but so do our allies and partners in the region.
9: The Pentagon said that a technical error led to a change in how it was classifying casualties in Iran. Senator Tammy Duckworth of Illinois, a combat veteran, is today introducing a bill to prohibit these kinds of changes, saying the facts are important.
11: There is different statuses for how our service members are treated for their wounds and compensated if they are wounded or killed in a combat operation as opposed to a non-combat injury or death.
9: This morning, a Senate committee voted to hold Dr. Anthony Fauci in contempt of Congress over his refusal to answer questions last week about COVID-19. Chair Rand Paul said he'll refer the vote directly to the Department of Justice. Another company's under fire after acknowledging that one of its AI agents broke past company guardrails and targeted a separate company, says ABC's Alex Stone.
12: This time it's Meta, and they say that one of their AI models hacked into another company. This was during cybersecurity testing, very similar to what we've heard from the other companies recently. So Meta says it was a misconfiguration, is how they put it, by an independent company that does cybersecurity evaluations for Meta. And they say they inadvertently gave Meta's models access to the internet during this test. That normally it is enclosed and they don't have that access.
9: Health officials in Michigan say consumers there can resume their regular lettuce eating habits because cyclosporiasis cases in the state are declining. Michigan saw the bulk of the nationwide uptick. 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
18: I'm Grant MacHill, and the KX Oregon Senator Ron Wyden says the Social Security Trust Fund will run out of money in the next 6 years.
19: The consequences of insolvency are severe. Americans who paid into Social Security out of every paycheck during their working years would no longer receive full benefits.
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19: One in four seniors rely on their earned Social Security benefits for virtually all of their income. 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
23: The
4: There was a crash on southbound 405 at Burnside, blocking the middle lane. Looks like they're trying to move that to the shoulder, but traffic is still backed up midway across the Fremont Bridge. Northbound 405 is also heavy from just after Broadway up to Burnside. On the Sunset Highway, eastbound 26 is slow from Shoals Ferry into the 405 interchange. Let Portland Graffiti Removal do the cleanup and help protect against future issues with anti-graffiti coating. 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From the KXL Traffic Center, I'm John Morales.
5: At the KXL News Desk with your Thursday for its improved air quality today. Highs about 92 this afternoon. Overnight lows 62. Tomorrow sunny, another hot day. A high of around 90. 87 as we start to cool down on Saturday. 83 on Sunday.
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0: The Markley, Van Camp, and Robbins Show. Jamie Markley, David Van Camp, Scott Robbins. Okay, the Democratic Socialists of America are taking over the Democratic Party.
2: Mm-hmm. Yes.
0: And Bernie Sandwich is very happy about it.
2: Of course.
0: He is applauding Abdul El-Sayed.
27: What Abdul had to do is take on the entire Michigan Democratic establishment. He took on the national Democratic establishment. And then, in a way that I have never heard of, I don't think anybody has, $60 million in super PAC funding. An unbelievable amount of money, outspending him 9-1 against them. And he won.
0: Yeah. Okay.
2: Well,
0: that's serious accomplishment, seriously.
1: Well, yeah, and it wasn't on the backs of the of Bernie Sanders' precious working class, though.
0: No, it was not.
1: So
0: that was rich white liberals that helped that.
1: Good job.
0: Yeah, it's something, man.
2: Do they think they're immune from this stuff?
0: What do you mean?
2: The rich white liberals, that their property won't be seized?
1: Yes, they do.
2: They do believe that, don't they?
1: Well, I think Jamie was out when we had this. Scott Galloway, he's this, I mean, sort of holier-than-thou professor, writer.
0: He's a dope.
1: Who's liberal.
0: I know, but he, you know, he's the big intellectual. He has said so many stupid things.
1: Well, he was talking about that pied a terre tax that Zoran Mamdani is implementing or helping to implement. I think it's a state law. But he had put out this list of anybody who might possibly be impacted by this. And it looked more like a hit list of people with money. Not even like multimillionaires. Alex Berenson's mom was on the list in this home that she's lived in for like 30 years.
0: Wow.
2: Doxed.
1: Yeah.
2: All of them.
1: And then Scott Galloway, who really liked it, liked the idea.
0: Mm-hmm.
1: And he's very upset because, well, he wound up on that list. Listen to this.
28: And I've been doxed.
29: You've been doxed? What? Tell me.
28: So I don't know if you've heard, but Mayor Mamdani has decided to

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4: 8:00 News, I'm Brian Clark. A Senate committee voted to hold Dr. Anthony Fauci in contempt of Congress for refusing to answer questions about the COVID-19 pandemic. The committee's chair, Rand Paul, says he'll refer the vote directly to the attorney general, sidestepping the usual precedent of a full Senate vote.
5: And really doesn't have to go before the Senate. There is some precedent for doing it that way, and it still may be done that way. But for now, we will hand carry this over to the attorney general.
4: There's new pressure on Republican Congressman Max Miller of Ohio. The state's other Republican senator, John Husted, said he believes dropping out would be in the best interest of Miller's family. Miller has been involved in a custody dispute with his ex-wife, the daughter of Ohio's Republican Senator Bernie Moreno. Health officials in Michigan say people in the state can resume their regular lettuce eating habits because cyclosporiasis cases are declining. Michigan saw the bulk of the nationwide uptick in the parasitic illness. This is ABC News.
6: Southbound 5 is still all brake lights from the racetrack down to Broadway. Northbound 5 is heavy from Terwilliger Curve to the north end of the Markham Bridge. There's also heavy traffic on eastbound Sunset Highway from Shoals Ferry into 405. 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From the KXL Traffic Center, I'm John Morales.
7: 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Highs today about 92, another warm day. Lows tonight about 62. Air quality should improve this evening. Tomorrow's high 90, 87 by Saturday, 83 on Sunday.
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2: We are still seeing slow-and-go traffic on the Sunset Highway from the cemetery into 405. Westbound 84 drags from the 43rd Avenue off-ramp all the way into the 5 interchange. Southbound 5 is heavy from the racetrack down to around Broadway. Northbound 5 is slow from Terwilliger Curve to the north end of the Markham Bridge. 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
3: At the KXL News Desk with your Thursday forecast, improved air quality today. Highs about 92 this afternoon, overnight lows 62. Tomorrow, sunny, another hot day, a high of around 90, 87 as we start to cool down on Saturday, 83 on Sunday.
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2: There is a disabled vehicle on southbound 217 before 99W. That's got traffic stop and go backed up to Shoals Ferry. There's sluggish traffic on the Sunset Highway eastbound from Cedar Hills to 217. Then again from just before Shoals Ferry into the 405 interchange. Westbound 84 is spotty from the Halsey on-ramp into I-5. 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From the KXL Traffic Center, I'm John Morales.
3: I'm Heather Roberts at the KXL News Desk with your Thursday forecast. Highs today about 92, another warm day. Lows tonight about 62. Air quality should improve this evening. Tomorrow's high 90, 87 by Saturday, 83 on Sunday.
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0: Welcome back to the Lars Larson Show. Well, nobody died in that huge fire that has consumed over 10,000 acres near Spokane. Thank God for that. But about 850 homes have been lost. About 65,000 people had to be evacuated from the area, at least temporarily, most of them. Although some of them who have been forced out of those homes, who knows when they're going to be able to go home. But if this were to happen, because we know it happens far too often, when there is one of these wildfires that is deliberately set, and it appears that at least one of the major fires in Spokane was deliberately set, appears they have arrested a man, they have brought charges against him, we will see what the evidence is. Should convicted arsonists who intentionally cause deadly wildfires, the ones that actually caused death, the one in Spokane, thank God, did not, should they face the death penalty? The question was posed by my executive producer, and that's Mackenzie Prunty. Great idea. Should convicted arsonists who intentionally cause deadly wildfires face the death penalty? I think they should. The answer to that is yes. Think about the Palisades fire that actually did take lives in the early part January of last year down in California. When you've got an intentionally set fire and it does cause the loss of human lives, I think when they convict somebody of that, they should face the death penalty. Our poll on X can be found at Lars Larson Show and at LarsLarson.com and brought to you by Ultimate Truck Services. 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But the second question that I wanted to ask you about, and then we'll get to your phone calls and emails. When states like Oregon and Washington see millions of acres burn every single year. And then they see Idaho, which instead takes decisive action on wildfires. Should they be taking notes and maybe changing course? Let me give you a great example of that, and then I'll get to your phone calls and emails. If you want to join the best conversation in talk journalism, it's here every day at 866-HEY-LARS. That's 866-439-5277. Send your emails to talk at LarsLarson.com. Governor Brad Little. And the Portland Tribune has this story. Idaho Governor Brad Little signed a wildfire disaster emergency. That was Tuesday of this week. He deployed the Idaho National Guard to help fight what's called the Big Grass Fire that's burning along the border of Oregon and Idaho. Now, that's exactly what any governor ought to do. And you say, well, that's not unusual. Actually, it is. Because in past years, we've watched as

0: Just a couple little slowdowns out here early on this Thursday afternoon. Northbound 217, some slowing through Tigard up past Greenberg Road. Northbound I-5 to Vancouver slows up a little bit, headed through Delta Park towards the interstate. And I-84, a little crowded away from I-5 out past 33rd Avenue. A commercial industrial auctioneer's online auction for heavy equipment, trucks, and cars coming up August 8th and the 9th. 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From the KXL Traffic Center, I'm Michael Convery.
1: At the KXL News Desk with your Thursday forecast, I'm Heather Roberts. Improved air quality today. Highs about 92 this afternoon. Overnight lows 62. Tomorrow sunny, another hot day. A high of around 90. 87 as we start to cool down on Saturday. 83 on Sunday.
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18: The Salem pedestrian struck by a hit-and-run driver Monday evening has died. 28-year-old Tristan Wilson of Salem faces several charges, including DUI and assault.
19: Wildfire smoke is sending people to hospitals, according to the Oregon Health Authority.
20: City officials have worried about the building's integrity since it caught fire Sunday. They now say previous asbestos work did not remove all the toxic material before it went up in flames.
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21: That makes a lot of sense. 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
23: How much longer do we have to sit for this nonsense?
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16: Hey, I've got a question for you. Can anybody tell me why Portland is not clued into the fact that it has Blazer team owner Tom Dundon over a barrel and not the other way around? And I'll plead guilty that I thought that Tom Dundon had the city over a barrel, although I wasn't arguing that the city or the state should pony up a gigantic pile of money to benefit Tom Dundon. The only threat that Dundon can use to extort two-thirds of $1 billion for renovation of the Moda Center is that he could move the team. And that's true. Only now we know, and I have to give full and lavish credit to the Daily Dead fish wrapper, OregonLive.com, that the NBA would impose a relocation fee on Dundon, and that fee is estimated to cost as much as $1 billion, but probably no less than $850 million. Now, why is that significant? Well, why not call Scrooge McDundon's bluff? Go ahead, Tommy, move your team to Tennessee. And when it costs you a cool $1 billion that you and your partners likely don't have, you're going to wish you'd at least offer to go 50-50 on that Moda renovation. Meanwhile, consider the object lessons that taxpayers have learned through this whole mess. A feckless trust fund idiot, Ted Wheeler, former mayor, put taxpayers on the hook by buying the Moda for a dollar only 2 years ago. A governor election. Tech ponies up a third of $1 billion in taxpayer cash while at the same time simultaneously claiming that she's so short of cash she can't actually serve the needs of citizens at ODOT. Now, if that makes sense to you, I'd be glad to hear the naysayer call that explains it. A city council willing to blow north of $100 million while Portland says it can't afford to get the cops to emergencies in less than 20 minutes because of staffing. You know, it must have taken a full turnip truck to drop this whole bunch off at the Rose City. Glad to get your calls at 866-HEY-LARS. That's 866-439-5277. Send your emails to talk@LarsLarson.com and answer our X poll.

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3: ABC News, I'm Brian Clark. Senator Mitch McConnell of Kentucky, not seen on Capitol Hill since June 11, says in a statement he's been discharged from a rehabilitation center. He had suffered a fall at his home in June and was briefly unconscious. ABC Stephen Portnoy has the latest from Washington.
4: The statement only says that he'll continue his recovery at home during the August work period, excuse me, the state work period, so the August recess, which will end sometime in mid-September. And the open question here in Washington is, will we see Mitch McConnell return to D.C., return to the Capitol for his final months of his seventh term?
3: The attorney for Dr. Anthony Fauci called today's Senate committee vote to hold Fauci in contempt a crude political stunt. The committee chair, Rand Paul, says he'll refer the vote on Fauci's refusal to answer questions last week to the Department of Justice. Oil prices remain elevated. Still no deal to reopen the Strait of Hormuz. And tomorrow's July jobs report could show more financial impacts. This is ABC News.
5: Got a crash reported out in Gresham on Burnside, right about 212th Avenue. I-5 northbound delays, well, a little bit coming down the hill from the Corbett Avenue overpass across top deck of the Markham Bridge leading over to I-84, and then I-84 slows out to about 33rd. This report is service of unbound.org. 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From the KXL Traffic Center, I'm Michael Convery.
6: I'm Heather Roberts at the KXL News Desk with your Thursday forecast. Highs today about 92, another warm day. Lows tonight about 62. Air quality should improve this evening. Tomorrow's high 90, 87 by Saturday, 83 on Sunday.
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0: Northeast Portland, Northeast Sacramento Street is shut down both east and westbound between 132nd and 148th for paving work. You could use Northeast San Rafael Street as an alternate to get around that closure. Looking for financial leadership? 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
7: From ABC News, I'm Brian Clark. Senate Majority Leader John Thune asked for his reaction to the reports that the U.S. stockpile of its defensive missiles has dwindled because of the war in Iran.
8: Well, the reports are concerning, and obviously that's why we need to do more to make sure that our military has the funding it needs.
7: The White House denies any shortage, but ABC contributor Mick Mulroy, a former Deputy Assistant Secretary of Defense, said this could be exploited by Iran if diplomatic efforts falls through.
9: If we do escalate, then obviously Iran is going to counterattack, and that's when these munitions issues become more problematic.
7: Former Senate Majority Leader Mitch McConnell says in a statement he has been discharged from a rehabilitation center. ABC Stephen Portnoy has the latest from Washington.
10: What's important to point out here is that it's been nearly 2 months since his Senate colleagues last saw Mitch McConnell. He was hospitalized on June 14th for reasons that were not initially disclosed. About a month later, on July 12th, his office said that he was hospitalized because of a fall that left him briefly unconscious. He also said he had to deal with a mild case of pneumonia. Now we are being told that the 84-year-old senator has been released from rehab and will continue recovering at home.
7: A Senate committee voted to hold Dr. Anthony Fauci in contempt for refusing to answer questions about COVID-19 last week. Committee Chair Rand Paul said he would refer it directly to the Justice Department, but also acknowledged the vote could go first to the full Senate.
11: The next decision we have decided is we will forward it. It's the committee's verdict that he should be held in contempt and it will be sent. But no one said that we won't bring it before the Senate. We'll see what happens over time.
7: Financial markets lower at the close on Wall Street, and tomorrow the July jobs report's due out. Economists are expecting it to show a gain of approximately 83,000 jobs in July and unemployment holding steady at 4.2%. 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
0: I'm Grant MacHill, and the KXL are learning more today about issues unfolding after the massive Centennial Mills fire in Northwest Portland. As KXL's Noah Friedman reports, public health and safety are the city's main concern.
13: City officials have worried about the building's integrity since it caught fire Sunday. They now say previous asbestos work did not remove all the toxic material before it went up in flames. Portland Fire's Rick Graves says the area around the building remains closed, but not only due to the asbestos concerns.
14: Fairly wide area blocked off for the safety of everybody in the event this structure does actually potentially collapse.
13: Northwest NATO Parkway remains closed from 9th to 15th Avenues, and Amtrak service is still suspended. Noah Friedman, FM News 101.
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18: Once again today, over in Northeast Portland, Northeast Sacramento Street is shut down both east and westbound between 132nd and 148th for paving work. You could use Northeast San Rafael Street as an alternate to get around that closure. Looking for financial leadership? We'll join the Harlows for the Harlow Wealth Retirement Hour, Sundays at 8 a.m. on KXL. 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From the KXL Traffic Center, I'm Michael Convery.
19: I'm Heather Roberts at the KXL News Desk. Past highs today about 92, another warm day. Lows tonight about 62. Air quality should improve this evening. Tomorrow's high 90, 87 by Saturday, 83 on Sunday.
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17: Hey, welcome back to the Lars Larson Show. It's a pleasure to be with you on a Conspiracy Theory Thursday. So how about this for a way to start talking about a conspiracy theory? How about this? One voter, two ballots in the mail. And if election officials can't get that right, how much of the entire system should we trust at all? I'm going to get to an interview here with a young lady who reached out to me about what had happened to her, and then I'll get to your phone calls and emails. If you want to join the best conversation in talk journalism, it happens right here every day at 866-HEY-LARS. That's 866-439-5277. Send your emails to talk@LarsLarson.com. And if you're a naysayer, we always put naysayers right to the head of the list at 866-439-5277. Karen Frederick joins me now. Ms. Frederick, welcome to the program, and thanks for sending me an email describing what you got at election time. Ms. Frederick? Did we lose Karen Frederick already? No, we can't have had that happen. Let me see if we can get her back on. Karen, are you there? Joel, will you check on the status of Karen and find out what happened, because I'm not sure where she disappeared to, but it appears that she's not on that line. So maybe she thought we had bumped the interview to a different time. But what she had written to me about was, she said, have you ever received two or more ballots in the mail? The barcodes are not identical, but they are technically not duplicates, but that's what happened to her. Okay. Karen, are you there?
1: Yes, I'm here.
17: Okay. So I told my audience that you got two ballots in the mail. Tell me when and how this happened.
1: Well, I pulled the ballots from my P.O. box several weeks ago, and I was in a hurry, of course, and just threw all the mail into my basket where I go to get it when I need it. So I thought I saw two ballots.
17: Did she just disappear again? Holy cow, that is not going to be fun at all. Let me see. I don't know if she's going on hold because of something that's happening at her end or our end, but I really want to hear her story about how she got two ballots, not the same barcodes on them. And, of course, the barcodes have a lot of people confused. Joel, if we can resolve that, get her on. But she says, I imagine they could somehow declare one of them to be invalid. I only discovered them both late yesterday after going through my old mail trying to find my ballot. Well, of course, Election Day was earlier this week, Tuesday, and you had to have your ballot in by then. Ms. Frederick, I apologize. I don't know where the interruption is happening, but you were describing how you found the ballots and then you realized you had duplicate ballots that had both come to you as a voter, right?
1: Yes. I mean, I've been very busy, like a lot of us people. I'm a business owner. I work 12 hours a day. August 4th, around 6, I went to get my ballot. I saw there were two of them. I opened them both, and they appear to have different barcodes. They have the same address. So I was a little concerned that the one I chose to fill out and submit would not be valid for some reason. But I went ahead and voted.
17: Did they both have your name on it spelled the same way on both ballots?
1: Yes, same address.
17: Wow.
1: So when I called the Clark County Elections Office, they said, well, you recently moved. And I said, yes, I did. I moved three blocks away from my other previous address, but I've always used my P.O. box, and that has been always what's printed on the ballot. I said, well, is one of these not valid? And the lady said, well, technically one of them is not valid. I said, but how will I know if I filled out the right one? It was really confusing. And so I said, you didn't show my new address on here, just the P.O. box. So they were basically identical. And it was just really confusing for me, I think.
17: Karen, did they indicate to you that the reason you got a second ballot was because when you moved, I assume you went to Department of Licensing and also changed your driver's license. Did you do that?
1: Yes.
17: Okay, and did they indicate that would have generated a new registration for voting, even though you already had your old registration that was going to a P.O. box?
1: Yes, and I did receive a new voter's registration card in the mail that still had my P.O. box printed on it, so it doesn't really make any sense. Since they sent these out weeks ago, and I received them on the same day, so I don't understand it, but I just wanted to let other people know that what's going
17: on. Yeah, and were you able to get any kind of satisfaction from talking, and you were talking to people at Department of Licensing, or you're talking to people at the elections headquarters?
1: Elections office. I just called there this morning.
17: Okay, and what have they told you more about why this would have happened, and is this a common problem? Because if every time people move and they update their driver's license, their new address, it generates a brand new voter registration, but it comes on top of the already existing voter registration, that doesn't make any sense.
1: It doesn't make any sense. I did ask, well, what if I had used both ballots? Oh, one of them would have been invalid, she said. I just don't understand why two were sent out. That just stinks. It doesn't make sense. So I don't know how many others have experienced this.
17: Well, and in fact, I'd almost wonder, how would they know that one of the ballots was invalid if they sent them and they both had different barcodes on them, but they both had your name on them, but you could have two Karen Fredericks. You could have Karen Frederick Junior and Senior living at the same address. You could have John Jones, Junior and Senior living at the same address. So they wouldn't, you wouldn't necessarily say just because it's a ballot going to somebody with the same name at the same address that it's a duplicate ballot. It could be a junior, couldn't it?
1: Correct.
17: But they couldn't tell you why, and they left you in the dark as to why this problem happened, or did they indicate that they thought it was a problem?
1: Oh, they didn't indicate they thought it was a problem. And I've had problems in the past where in 2008 I didn't receive a ballot, and I barely got the ballot on time to vote. And then in 2012, they indicated to me that I was a Skamania County resident when I've lived in downtown Washougal for a long time. So I said, you need to straighten this out. It looks very fishy. So I don't really understand. No, I wasn't given a satisfactory answer. I don't understand the reasoning behind generating two identical ballots with different barcodes.
17: You know, my suggestion, Karen, would be this.
1: Yes.
17: That when you say, who's in charge of elections? You say, well, the Secretary of State and the Elections Office in every county. And then you say, so they're the only ones who generate registrations? No. Most of the voter registrations are done by the Department of Licensing, which has no specific expertise or no specific authority to act on elections. And yet they're the ones who generate the registrations as voters, and they throw them into the system. And then when the elections office says, we don't know why this is happening, well, because you've given that responsibility to a different state agency that has no authority to do elections at all. Karen, thanks very much. I appreciate you telling that story. In a moment, protesters take over part of a city in Madison, Wisconsin, and city leaders are letting it happen. Is this another Chaz-style warning about socialism for America? That's next.

0: Picking up a little slowing now. I-5 northbound as you head up through Delta Park towards the Interstate Bridge. Southbound I-5, pretty good pace, about 15 minutes to get from downtown Portland all the way into Wilsonville. 217 looks pretty good in both directions. 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From the KXL Traffic Center, I'm Michael Convery.
1: At the KXL News Desk with your Thursday forecasts, improved air quality today. Highs about 92 this afternoon, overnight lows 62. Tomorrow, sunny, another hot day, a high of around 90, 87 as we start to cool down on Saturday, 83 on Sunday.
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0: Hey, welcome back to the Lars Larson Show. It's Conspiracy Theory Thursday, and I saw the beginnings of a great conspiracy theory, and it has to do with a city in which an entire neighborhood has been taken over by people who are protesting. What are they protesting? They're protesting enforcement of the law. And you know what it reminded me of? It reminded me of several years ago in the city of Seattle. I don't make my home in the city of Seattle, but in the city of Seattle, they had an area that was originally called the Chop Zone, and then they called it the Chaz Zone. And what it was a giant protest, the same kind of circumstances that are happening in Wisconsin right now that I'm going to tell you about in just a moment. And what was the result? They were protesting against the city and about the enforcement of laws and about the police and about allegedly fascism and everything else. And what did they do? Well, they ended up murdering a bunch of people. People died. People were denied law enforcement. And in fact, the very same people who were complaining in Seattle several years ago about enforcement of the law, one of the first things they did after they sectioned off about six square blocks of an American city and declared it the CHOP or CHAZ zone, they immediately cobbled together their own informal vigilante law enforcement group. So the very thing they were complaining about was one of the first things they ended up doing, except in their case, they didn't have a legislature made up of representatives who decided what the laws would be. The laws ended up being whatever the group in charge said, and whoever had the guns was deciding what the rules were going to be. It was that ugly. Well, the same kind of thing is going on right now in a place called Madison, Wisconsin. And I want to talk about that, and I'll refer to some really great reporting by a guy by the name of Daniel Lennington. I don't know Daniel Lennington, but his reporting about Madison is fantastic. First, though, welcome to the Lars Larson Show. If you want to join the best conversation in talk journalism, it's here every day at 866-HEY-LARS. And if you're a naysayer, you go right to the head of the line at 866-439-5277. 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But I love the way Daniel Lennington led into this, because I'm an admirer of James Madison. Now, if you don't know, Madison lived just down the road from Thomas Jefferson in Charlottesville, Virginia, way back in the day. And they were two of the primary authors of the Bill of Rights in the U.S. Constitution. He points out James Madison wrote that government owes citizens a, quote, debt of protection and must never permit, quote, arbitrary seizures of property, personal safety, and personal liberties from one class of citizens for the service of the rest of the class of citizens. Now, I think that makes perfect sense.

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2: ABC News, I'm Brian Clark. The Supreme Court struck down President Trump's bid to end birthright citizenship, the constitutional provision that gives citizenship to anyone born in the United States. Today, the president said the administration is going to make adjustments, and Deputy Chief of Staff for Policy Stephen Miller in the Oval Office explained some planned changes.
3: To expand the definitions of people who are ineligible for birthright citizenship. That includes, for example, alien enemies of the United States, members of foreign terrorist organizations, and large categories of people who lobby and act on behalf of foreign governments.
2: The president reiterated that the U.S. has more than enough munitions amid reports that the war with Iran has depleted the U.S. stockpile of defensive missiles. Tomorrow, the July jobs report provides a latest snapshot on the labor market. Economists expecting it to show a gain of approximately 83,000 jobs in July, with unemployment steady at 4.2%. This is ABC News.
4: Hey, reminder, down in Oregon City this weekend on Friday night and Saturday nights from 11 p.m. until 7 a.m. the following morning, all southbound lanes across the Abernathy Bridge will be closed down for concrete pouring. Northbound I-205 will remain open, though. 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From the KXL Traffic Center, I'm Michael Convery.
5: 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Highs today about 92, another warm day. Lows tonight about 62. Air quality should improve this evening. Tomorrow's high 90, 87 by Saturday, 83 on Sunday.
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0: Got trouble down in Wilsonville now, I-5 northbound, just north of the Boone Bridge near the off-ramp for Wilsonville Road. Crash has the left lane blocked. That has things jammed up back across the bridge back into the Charbonneau area. Northbound I-5 delays up through Delta Park to the interstate. Is your portfolio creating real income? Learn how it's done with Damian Rothermill and the Portland Retirement Income Show every Saturday afternoon at 4 right here on KXL. From the KXL Traffic Center, I'm Michael Convery.
1: At the KXL News Desk with your Thursday forecast, I'm Heather Roberts. Improved air quality today. Highs about 92 this afternoon. Overnight lows 62. Tomorrow, sunny, another hot day. A high of around 90. 87 as we start to cool down on Saturday. 83 on Sunday.
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6: From ABC News, I'm Brian Clark. After the Supreme Court rejected President Trump's effort to end birthright citizenship, his administration's taking a new approach to try to limit the scope of the Constitution's 14th Amendment, which grants citizenship to anyone born in the United States. President signed several executive orders today, and Deputy Chief of Staff Stephen Miller explained the purpose of one.
7: To expand the definitions of people who are ineligible for birthright citizenship. That includes, for example, alien enemies of the United States, members of foreign terrorist organizations, and large categories of people who lobby and

0: act on behalf of foreign governments.
1: The president also said the U.S. has enough defensive missiles, refuting a report that the stockpiles dwindled amid the war in Iran. He put the blame for any issues on his predecessor.
2: Look, we gave tremendous amount to Ukraine, the Biden people did, and they were given free of charge, no charge, billions, hundreds of billions of dollars.
1: Senate Majority Leader John Thune said the reports were concerning.
3: Well, the reports are concerning, and obviously that's why we need to do more to make sure that our military has the funding it needs.
1: The former Senate Majority Leader Mitch McConnell says he's out of a rehab facility, but ABC's Jay O'Brien on Capitol Hill says there are plenty of outstanding questions about the 84-year-old's health.
4: He's now recovering at home in Kentucky. He says he'll continue to check in on Senate business. It all comes after, remember, that fall on June 14th. So now over a month and a half ago, in which McConnell's office said he was knocked briefly unconscious and was rushed to the emergency room.
1: Investigators in Washington state say the man in custody and charged with starting last week's devastating fires in Spokane admitted to starting at least 25 fires between July 4th and August 11th. You're listening to ABC News.
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6: I'm Grant MacHill in the KXL newsroom. And Oregon Senator Ron Wyden says the Social Security Trust Fund will run out of money in the next 6 years.
7: The consequences of insolvency are severe. Americans who paid into Social Security out of every paycheck during their working years would no longer receive full benefits.
8: Senator Wyden says the fix cannot involve raising the retirement age or cutting cost of living increases.
7: 1 in 4 seniors rely on their earned Social Security benefits for virtually all of their income. That number is even higher for people receiving disability benefits.
8: Instead, he wants a bipartisan bill to force billionaires to pay into the system at the same rate as average Americans. Dane Vauder, FM News 101.
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11: Well, good news down in Wilsonville. Earlier accident, I-5 northbound, just north of Wilsonville Road, is now off on the left shoulder. But it was in the left lane for a while, so we still have a pretty good-sized backup moving up through the Charbonneau area. 217 northbound slows a little bit through Tigard up past Greenberg Road. This report is service of Mothers Against Drunk Driving. 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

Still pretty crowded. I-5 northbound moving up out of the Charbonneau area into Wilsonville due to an earlier accident we had right near Wilsonville Road. It's off on the left shoulder. Southbound I-5, no accidents, but heavy traffic already on this early Thursday afternoon moving down through Tualatin into Wilsonville. I-5 northbound a little bunched up out of the curves headed down onto the Markham Bridge. 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From the KXL Traffic Center,

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1: At the KXL News Desk with your Thursday forecast, I'm Heather Roberts. Improved air quality today. Highs about 92 this afternoon. Overnight lows 62. Tomorrow sunny, another hot day. A high of around 90. 87 as we start to cool down on Saturday. 83 on Sunday.
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2: Hey, welcome back to the Lars Larson Show. 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Hey, Sean, what's on your mind today?
17: Yeah, I'm a local contractor, and I invented a tool here locally, and I took it to the Las Vegas Hardware Show in Las Vegas. It was a hit. I had guys in line wanting to buy it, all my samples. Towards the end of the show, a bunch of guys gathered around and said, well, you got a hit. So what are you going to do once you get in? Really press it hard and eventually give it over to my family and retire.
2: Okay, but hold on, Sean. Before you get to that, describe for the audience, this is a radio, what is the tool that you've developed?
17: It's for caulking, so you can store your caulking and use it during intermittent use without it getting all over the place, your caulking.
2: Okay, I have that problem. And when I've been doing caulking on an old house we've been working on the last couple of years, you got to usually find a nail or a screw or something, and you plug the hole, and you hope to be able to open the hole up again if you haven't used the whole tube of caulking. Okay, so so what's the problem with the thing you've come up with?
17: Well, at the show, they said, well, they started laughing, and they said, well, you're new to this. You become a head, and China's going to be right behind you. And I said, you got to be kidding me. I said, my government should be behind me. And they said, that's not how this works. And I said, what about my patent? And they go, your patent's worthless. And I said, you got to be kidding me. So I did some research on the Bionic Wrench, and the same thing happened to this guy with the Bionic Wrench and Sears. And...
2: Well, but the wrench and Sears, which is from decades ago, if it's the one I think you're thinking of, where the guy came up with something, but what you're talking about doing is plugging a hole in a caulking tube and then being able to reopen the hole back up, right? Is that something you can even patent, that idea?
17: Yeah, you can.
2: How? It doesn't sound very unique. Well, I mean, every time I have a tube of caulking, if I'm not going to use the whole tube that day, I plug the hole usually with a screw or a nail or something else that's immediately at hand. How is yours a patentable idea?
17: Because the different caulkings that you use, your painter's latex caulking, your Vulcan, all your different caulkings out there are going to require a different size hole in your nozzle.
2: Yeah.
17: Okay?
2: Yeah.
17: So my tool comes in four sizes. So you can actually fit it in the nozzle. And it'll fit for the different caulkings that are out there that we all use. I was using tar on a roof and a Henry's tube.
2: Okay, but that's a unique enough idea that you can patent the idea of a different size plug for a different size hole? Because it doesn't sound like a patentable idea, but the patent attorneys tell you can patent it, right?
17: Yes, I've already been to them, yes.
2: But the only problem is, I'll bet they told you, but when somebody comes out and makes a product and they make it out of China, and when you say you're violating my patent, you're going to be years in court trying to establish that they ripped off your idea. Am I right?
17: There you go, and they bleed you dry.
2: Yep, and that is...

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1: ABC News, I'm Brian Clark. President Trump dismissed reports that there is a shortage of defensive missiles in the U.S. stockpile as a result of the war in Iran.
2: And we have an unlimited supply, and so we're in great shape. But with that being said, we always want more. We have to have more. We have other things maybe come up.
1: The president also signed executive orders that target birthright citizenship after the Supreme Court rejected his bid to end the constitutional guarantee of citizenship to anyone born in the United States. Former Senate Majority Leader Mitch McConnell says he's out of a rehab facility and will continue physical therapy at home. He was last seen on Capitol Hill in June. His office says he suffered a fall at his home and was briefly unconscious. Investigators in Washington say the man in custody charged with starting last week's devastating fires in Spokane admitted to starting at least 25 fires between July 4th and August 11th. This is ABC News.
3: Hey, a reminder this weekend down in Oregon City, again, I-205 southbound will be closing Friday night and Saturday night from 11 p.m. until 7 a.m. the following morning across the Abernathy Bridge. That's all lanes of 205 south for concrete work. Northbound I-205 will remain open during that time. 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
4: I'm Heather Roberts at the KXL News Desk with your Thursday forecast. Highs today about 92, another warm day. Lows tonight about 62. Air quality should improve this evening. Tomorrow's high 90, 87 by Saturday, 83 on Sunday.
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0: I-5 northbound coming up out of the Donald Aurora area into Wilsonville. Earlier accident near Wilsonville Road on I-5 north is off on the left shoulder, but people are slowing to look. 205 northbound delays moving up north of Stafford Road up past the viewpoint in West Lynn. Northside Ford from Ford F-150 to the F-750. 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
14: Lars Larson wants to hear from you, even if you disagree. 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
3: Hey, welcome back to the Lars Larson Show. It's the day we like to call Conspiracy Theory Thursday. And the conspiracy, well, should convicted arsonists who intentionally caused deadly wildfires face the potential of the death penalty? I would answer that one yes. You can answer it any way you like. Tie it into Spokane or any of the fires that have happened recently. And in fact, think about the fires in Palisades in January of last year. People died in those. The Spokane fires, thank God, have not caused any deaths or serious injuries. But if a wildfire does that, and it was intentionally set, should the person who's convicted of intentionally setting that fire face the potential of the death penalty? I would answer it yes. You can find the question at Lars Larson Show and at LarsLarson.com, and brought to you by Ultimate Truck Services. 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We actually did it before I did ads for eLegacy. I believe in their product. I believe in the service that they deliver.

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3: From ABC News, I'm Brian Clark. A federal judge dismissed the indictment of the former Olympian who was charged with vandalizing the reflecting pool at the Lincoln Memorial. The U.S. Attorney for Washington, Jeanine Pirro, requested the charges be dropped. That angered President Trump. Today in the Oval Office, the president was asked about another of his hand-picked legal choices. He wants Todd Blanche to be confirmed as Attorney General, but Blanche faces uncertain Senate support.
4: Let's see if we need anybody. I'll reach out to whoever I have to, but anybody voting against him would be doing a great disservice to the country.
3: The president also said the U.S. has more than enough missiles for its needs, refuting reports that stockpiles have dwindled amid the war in Iran. Retired Lieutenant General and ABC News contributor Dan Carbler says,
5: it's always been a challenge for us. The math never works out well on our side in terms of the number of interceptors we have versus, again, just the plethora of missiles that our adversaries, and in this case, Iran, can shoot at us.
3: Air traffic over a large swath of the Midwest was shut down. It's now reopened, but it was because of a problem at a major air traffic control center in the Midwest. ABC Transportation reporter Sam Sweeney explains.
6: Well, this was a radar and a frequency outage at one of the largest air traffic control centers. This is called Minneapolis Center, but it handles the air traffic over several nearby states. We're talking more than 330,000 square miles.
3: The cause is under investigation. The Justice Department says it received a referral from a House committee or Senate committee that voted to hold Dr. Anthony Fauci in contempt for his refusal to answer questions last week. Fauci's attorney called it a political stunt. Investigators in Washington state say the man accused of starting last week's devastating fires in Spokane admitted to starting at least 25 fires between July 4th and August 11th. 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
9: I'm Grant MacHill in the KXL newsroom. And Washington County detectives arrest a murder suspect in a more than 30-year investigation. Here's Mitch Elliott.
10: 85-year-old Vita Hardebeck was killed at her Gaston home in 1994. Her daughter talked to our news partner, KGW, when detectives reopened the case last year.
11: And I found my mom laying on the concrete. Somebody had severely beat her to a pulp. 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
10: Randall Gall, now 66, was Hardebeck's neighbor. He was arrested this week after new DNA testing. Washington County DA Kevin Barton says the cold case unit is finding new leads in old cases.
12: We reviewed their entire investigation with a fresh set of eyes.
10: Gall is being held without bail. Mitch Elliott, FM News 101.
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14: Still trouble with the crash I-5 northbound just prior to the interstate bridge up in Jansen Beach. Left lane is blocked. Big backup all the way back into downtown prior to the Fremont Bridge on I-5 north. 205 northbound, some scattered slowing across the Glen Jackson Bridge. That's the better bet to Vancouver at the moment. 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
15: I'm Heather Roberts at the KXL News Desk with your Thursday forecast. Highs today about 92, another warm day. Lows tonight about 62. Air quality should improve this evening. Tomorrow's high 90, 87 by Saturday, 83 on Sunday.
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7: Well, good news. Earlier accident, I-5 northbound up in Jansen Beach has now cleared out of the way, but it was there for a while. We're jammed up pretty solid all the way back into downtown on I-5 north. 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From the KXL Traffic Center, I'm Michael Convery.
8: At the KXL News Desk with your Thursday forecast, I'm Heather Roberts. Improved air quality today. Highs about 92 this afternoon. Overnight lows 62. Tomorrow, sunny. Another hot day. A high of around 90. 87 as we start to cool down on Saturday. 83 on Sunday.
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6: Hey, welcome back to the Lars Larson Show. Consider this. A socialist just won Michigan's Democratic Senate primary. 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John Tillman is president of the American Culture Project, a Michigan native and the author of The Political Vice. John, welcome back to the program.
11: Great to be with you, Lars. 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
6: ABC News, I'm Brian Clark. The back and forth over the Strait of Hormuz continues as President Trump was asked if there's been a deal reached with Iran to reopen that critical passageway.
7: Well, I don't want to say it has been. It's sort of open right now. You know,

0: a thing called the blockade headed up by the U.S. Navy, and we control it. And now we control it, but they can always shoot something. They always have something or drop a mine.
1: The president refuted reports that U.S. stockpiles of defensive missiles have dwindled because of the war. More than 7,000 flight delays in the U.S. today, and one factor, an outage at a major air traffic control center in Minneapolis that shut down airspace over a wide swath of the Midwest. That airspace has reopened. The 37-year-old man accused of starting a destructive wildfire last week in Spokane, Washington, was in court. Prosecutors say he described fire as powerful and beautiful and that he planned the fire for months. This is ABC News.
2: Still trouble down in Wilsonville, I-5 northbound right near the Norwood overpass. An accident has the two right lanes blocked, so we are jammed up pretty solid all the way back across the Boone Bridge into Charbonneau on I-5 northbound. 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From the KXL Traffic Center, I'm Michael Convery.
3: I'm Heather Roberts at the KXL News Desk with your Thursday forecast. Highs today about 92, another warm day. Lows tonight about 62. Air quality should improve this evening. Tomorrow's high 90, 87 by Saturday, 83 on Sunday.
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2: Hey, welcome back to the program. 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Naysayers always go to the head of the line. Now, you've probably heard that on the show before. Here's a naysayer just to provide me with a good example of that. Hey, Joe, welcome to the program. I understand you disagree with me about something you heard on the show. What is it we disagree about that makes you a naysayer?
10: Only mildly, really, Lars. You were talking a little earlier about you were giving Obama props for banning gain-of-function research.
2: Yes.
10: And
2: one of the few things I would give him props for. But there you go.
10: Yeah, but here's the deal. I find it hard to believe that he did it for good reasons. I think, personally, okay, it's Conspiracy Theory Thursday, let's not forget, right?

0: Ouch. Here she comes.
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10: At the KXL News Desk with your Thursday for its improved air quality today. Highs about 92 this afternoon, overnight lows 62. Tomorrow, sunny, another hot day, a high of around 90, 87 as we start to cool down on Saturday, 83 on Sunday.
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3: Hey, welcome back to the Lars Larson Show. It's a pleasure to be with you. Well, now, even the Democrats who invented ranked choice voting seem to be running away from it. Is this so-called reform actually just a way to hand elections off to the fringe? I thought we'd talk about it with Trent Englund, who's the founder and executive director of Save Our States and co-author of The Case Against RCV, Ranked Choice Voting. I don't like the idea either, and I didn't like it when it first showed up. Trent, welcome back.
17: Thanks, Lars. It's great to be here. Yeah, it's a kooky way to run an election.
3: Well, in fact, it produces bizarre results. In fact, our broadcast studios are in Portland, Oregon, which does RCV voting for its city council, and they literally call the people on the city council the 25 percenters because all of the people who won election won with 25% of the vote. And you say, how do you win with 25% of the vote? You say, don't you have to represent at least a majority? No, not under RCV. Did the Democrats understand that when they push these cockamamie schemes?
17: Well, the irony of RCV is that it has always been dangerous for some Democrats and helpful to others. The fringe extremists want it, and as we've seen, the fringe extreme in the Democratic Party has gotten kind of loud and kind of powerful lately. And I think this move by the Democratic National Committee is about trying to rein in some of that fringe, because what ranked choice voting does is it encourages people to vote for the fringe candidates, the candidates who can't necessarily win. You know, they at least can't maybe win this election. But you've got the DSA folks out there who they want to build a case that these should be the party's nominees in the future. And so that's why they're so desperate to get RCV. And they've already gotten it into some of these, you know, as you say, Portland, Washington, D.C., you know, some of these very blue cities use ranked choice voting because those are the people who are in charge.
3: Well, and what I find crazy about it is, you know, for the most part, you don't have to explain elections to anyone. And yet living in the vicinity of an area that does RCV, they literally have public sessions where they say, come on down, we'll explain to you how this system works. And you think, have you ever had an election system, you know, where people elect representatives, where you've had to explain the way it works instead of simply saying, people run for office, the one who gets the most votes wins and takes office and serves the public. Except with RCV, it doesn't work that way.
17: That's right. I mean, if we asked a group of kids to run an election, right, they would hold their hands up, they would vote, they would count up the votes. It's so intuitive. And yet, I will say, you know, I used to work on election policy in Washington State a couple of decades ago now, and it was amazing the problems that they had, especially with vote by mail, because people do things to their ballots that you might not expect. People make strange mistakes or, you know, decide to write notes on there or whatever, and the election officials have to figure out how to deal with all of that already. Then you add this ranked choice voting complexity on top of that, and you get absurd results. You get a lot of people being disenfranchised because they're just confused or they make a mistake. You know, RCV creates a lot of possible mistakes that you couldn't make in a normal election. And, you know, the Democratic National Committee had a huge catastrophe in Iowa at their caucuses in 2020 when they tried to make them a little more dependent on technology. They thought they were going to make it easier and people could participate remotely in all of this. And it became a disaster. They didn't know who won. They didn't have final results for weeks. And I think they're still running scared from that. And I think that's why they're rightly scared of ranked choice voting.
3: I was going to ask, would you mind describing to my audience, what is it the National Democrat National Committee, the DNC committee, is going to decide on August 15th?
17: Yeah, so they set the rules for how their presidential primaries work, how their delegate selection from each state works. And so, you know, basically states can either hold a primary or they can have a caucus, and the DNC determines how that process chooses delegates. And what they're proposing is that if a state like Maine, like Alaska, has ranked choice voting, they're going to ignore all of the ranked choice voting adjustments and just take the first round results, right? So just look at the first place rankings, pretend like there's no ranked choice voting really going on there, which I think would be a wise thing to do.
3: Well, and in fact, but if they're doing that in primaries and the rules for primaries are set by the states, don't they run the risk that a state will say, this is how we run our election, and the DNC says, yeah, thanks very much for all that other stuff, but we're just going to take the first round of vote counting and we'll base the system, base the results on that?
17: That's right. I mean, it's caught some of the folks, I think especially some of these Democrats in Maine, off guard, because they forget that when you use ranked choice voting, if it's a state election, a general election, then the state determines the rules for that. But when you're doing that in a primary and the DNC is deciding how the delegates actually are chosen, the state is, they're going to use ranked choice voting. They're going to have these ranked choice voting ballots, but the DNC is just going to ignore all of that and grab the first round results as soon as they can get them.
3: Yeah, but that's the thing I don't understand, because Trent, I end up explaining to my audience, they'll say, well, why is it the party gets to decide, how the primaries are run? I said, because the parties are private organizations. They happen to do some of their decision making through elections, but they're not a government agency. They're a private organization. But then you have the collision between a private organization that's choosing its nominees from a primary, but a state gets to set the actual laws that govern how the primary operates. So does the Democrat Party's set of rules supersede the state law, or vice versa?
17: Well, so effectively, the party's rules are going to supersede the state law in this case. Wow. And it's similar to, in the last couple of cycles, there have been some states that have tried to move up in the calendar, right? We want to be more important, and so we're going to hold our primary or our caucus early. And both of the parties have gone through threatening and sometimes following through with saying, well, if you do that, we'll just ignore it altogether, and your state gets no delegates at our national convention. So,
3: wow. That is Trent Englund. Trent is the founder and executive director of Save Our States and the co-author of A Case Against Ranked Choice Voting. 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
26: 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You've got Portland's afternoon news right here on FM News 101 KXL. Thanks for joining us on this Thursday. I'm Dane Vauder.
27: I am Brett Recamp. 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
26: Multnomah County commits to pitching in to renovate Moda Center, but there is a catch.
27: More news over the last 7 days. Shootings in Portland, Gresham, and Fairview left 5 people dead, and the attorney, district attorney, I should say, says he wants to see justice.
26: Tensions are high as Portland City Council talks Blazers term sheet. Judah Newby joins us in sports at 4:15.
27: Those stories and more in just about 90 seconds. First up, it's 4:01. Traffic and weather together. We do that on the ones, starting on I-5. Where is this trouble, Michael Convery?
28: Well, an earlier accident, Brett, up near Jansen Beach, just prior to the interstate bridge. It's out of the way now, off on the left shoulder. But, boy, it has really put a crimp on the drive to Vancouver. I-5 northbound is locked up right back through downtown, all the way back up into the Terwilliger curves on I-5 northbound. Now, 205 northbound is probably a little better, but we're pretty crowded out of Clackamas, north of Sunnyside Road, off and on, all the way up onto the Glen Jackson Bridge. That keeps I-84 westbound a slow coming in from Gresham, about 148th Avenue, getting down to the 205 interchange. On the west side of town, the Sunset inbound, some delays in through the Tannisbourne stretch, then again crowded, headed up over Sylvan, most of the way down to I-405. 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From the KXL Traffic Center, I'm Michael Convery.
26: Time for your KXL forecast. Smoke is slowly starting to move out of the Willamette Valley. Air quality is expected to improve as we move into the overnight hours. A heat advisory is also set to expire at 11 o'clock tonight. Smoky skies will gradually clear through tomorrow morning. Overnight low tonight of 63. Tomorrow's going to be fairly similar to today, but clearer skies, sunny and a high of 91. Then we're in the upper 80s for your weekend. Right now around town taking a look. My apologies here. I've got it, Brett, this time. We have up in Longview looking at 88 degrees, Sandy 89, and it's 90 degrees even in downtown Portland.
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26: 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KXL's Grant MacHill reports.
29: After a tense 6-hour meeting, the board voted 4-1 to commit over $102 million to the almost $600 million project. County Chair Jessica Vega-Peterson says today's action shows how serious the county is about keeping the Blazers in Rip City.
30: We know that this is an important step in the process. It's not the end of the process by any means.
29: However, the board failed to identify where that money will come from, and Commissioner Megan Moyer says that's why she is the lone no vote.
31: This is a massive kick the can, and I don't understand how that is not totally irresponsible.
29: Grant MacHill, FM News 101.
27: Portland City Councilors are wrestling with contributing $120 million toward the $600 million renovation of the Moda Center. Councilor Angelita Murillo tells the Lars Larson Show the Blazers haven't shared any information about their vision for the arena, but she says new team owner Tom Dundon expects public funds to completely cover the redo, or he'll consider moving leading the team.
0: I think that we have a responsibility to do as much digging as possible and call that bluff. We can't be negotiating from a place of weakness.
27: The Portland City Council is meeting this afternoon ahead of an August 12th vote on a proposed term sheet. The state has already committed $365 million to the project.
26: Battleground's City Council narrowly voted last night to fire its city manager. As KXL's Noah Friedman reports, those supporting the termination did not provide a reason.
1: There's a proper process for this, and we did not follow that process. And we're stepping into areas that we shouldn't step in.
2: Battleground City Councilor Shane Bowman opposed the firing. He spoke for more than 10 minutes in support of keeping City Manager Christina Swanson.
1: To let Ms. Swanson go, it will be a travesty for the city. This will have repercussions that last for a long time. It's not going to make things better.
2: Swanson's last day in office will be September 4th. According to Councilor Bowman, she will be paid a year's worth of severance. Noah Friedman, FM News 101.
27: Five people were killed in separate shootings across the Portland metro area over the past 7 days. KXL's Heather Roberts sat down with the Multnomah County District Attorney to discuss the investigations, most of which remain without identified suspects.
4: It has been a particularly rough week.
5: DA Nathan Vasquez says despite the rash of shootings, violent crime stats as a whole are trending down. He acknowledges the weather can be a factor.
4: When it's hot and kind of late summer nights, we do see an uptick.
5: In these active cases, he's confident arrests will come.
4: The District Attorney's Office is working very closely with law enforcement, and we are seeking information on those cases, and we are obtaining information as well.
5: Heather Roberts, FM News 101.
26: A man who killed a disruptive passenger on a TriMet bus in southeast Portland 5 years ago is headed to prison. The Multnomah County DA's office says 51-year-old Wayne Thompson was sentenced yesterday to life in prison for killing Adrian Richardson on August 8th of 2021. Prosecutors say Richardson was yelling slurs and cursing at a female passenger, and Thompson told him to get off the bus. When Richardson refused, Thompson shot him multiple times. Thompson will be eligible for parole in 25 years.
27: It is now 4:06. 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
27: 10, and you have Portland's afternoon news right here on FM News 101 KXL. Thanks for checking in on a Thursday. I'm Brett Recamp with Dane Vodder, and we have your top stories today.
26: It's the end of an era for Lloyd Center, so what's next for the businesses that call the mall home?
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26: And we're hearing rumors about who will be playing Cyclops in the upcoming X-Men movie. 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
27: 411 right now. Traffic and weather together are on the ones. I-5 once more. We're talking about it south of Portland. What's happening, Michael Convery?
28: A lot of heavy traffic both directions of I-5 moving through Wilsonville this afternoon. Northbound is due to an earlier accident we had up near the Norwood overpass. It's been out of the way for a while, but we're still pretty jammed up coming across the Boone Bridge most of the way through Wilsonville on I-5 North. And then, of course, southbound I-5, no surprise, pretty slow here on this Thursday afternoon from Division or from the off-ramp there for Lower Boone's Ferry Road most of the way down through Wilsonville towards the Boone Bridge. I-5 northbound locked up from the Twitiger curves across the Markham, and it sticks with you right through downtown most of the way up to the interstate. A lot of heavy traffic over on 205 North out of Clackamas up towards the Glen Jackson Bridge, and I-84 westbound because of that is backed up to about 148th Avenue coming in from Gresham. 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From the KXL Traffic Center, I'm Michael Convery.
26: Now for your KXL forecast, smoky skies will gradually clear through tomorrow morning. We have got an overnight low of 63. Tomorrow, similar to today, but with clearer skies without a lot of this haze, sunny in 91. Then we're in the upper 80s throughout the weekend. Taking a look at temperatures around town, Hillsborough, 91 degrees over across the river in Vancouver, 89. Coolest spot is 88 in Lake Oswego, and it's 90 in Portland.
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26: It's 412 and crews continue scrambling to contain wildfires amid continuing hot, dry conditions. 1,400 firefighters are working the Grasshopper Fire near Mount Hood. The Oregon Office of Emergency Management says it has now grown to just over 43,000 acres and is 23% contained. Flames are burning toward Highway 35. Wind shifts have reduced fire intensity enough along the west perimeter to allow crews to strengthen containment lines along that highway. The fire is still several miles from Mount Hood Meadows Ski Resort, and it's just one of 49 uncontained large wildfires burning in Oregon and Washington.
27: Air quality has improved slightly, but advisories remain for much of central and eastern Oregon due to wildfire smoke. Kaiser Permanente pediatrician Dr. Lisa DeNike urges parents to keep infants and young kids inside because the smoke can cause lasting damage.
15: So there's a higher risk of chronic damage to young lungs that are still forming that can lead to lung and immune problems later in life.
27: While an N95 mask can help keep adults and older kids safe, Dr. Denaik says it's not appropriate for infants and toddlers.
26: Well, it's the final countdown for Portland's historic Lloyd Center Mall. The shopping center will close for good at the close of business on Saturday. KXL's John Eric Smith reports many of the mall's independent shop owners say they will continue.
16: When the recognizable brands moved out, many independent shops moved into Lloyd. James Lucas Jones owns Brickdiculous. He says his Lego store will reopen August 15th at Pioneer Place in downtown Portland, along with a handful of other Lloyd loyalists.
17: We love the community here at Lloyd, and we were excited that we were at least able to keep a small cluster together.
16: Back on the east side, the mall closes Saturday night, but before the doors shut for good, Lloyd Center will host a full day of farewell events, including a bicycle funeral procession, live magic act, and one final skate at the ice rink. Reporting from Lloyd Center, John Eric Smith, FM News 101.
27: The emerald ash borer is being found in more areas. The insect is deadly to ash and olive trees. It's been found in traps in Beaverton, Bethany Lake Park, Rock Creek, Salem, the Oregon Garden, and along the Banks Vernonia State Trail. Matt Mills is with the Oregon Department of Forestry.
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27: Tensions are high at Portland City Hall, where the council is talking about the Blazers' term sheet. 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
20: Discussions are happening as we speak, as the council debates more than a dozen proposed amendments to their original term sheet. But some councilors don't want to talk about any amendments at all.
21: They don't think that adopting them piecemeal at the dais today puts us in the strongest negotiating position. For that reason, I'll be a no on this amendment and the further amendments.
20: And as Councillor Ilana Pertl-Ginny, while Councillor Angelita Marino countered with a sense of urgency.
22: I am literally begging you to take these amendments seriously moving forward. This is a last opportunity for us to adjust this term sheet. And people can say, oh, later we'll get to it. Why would we not do it right now while we have the opportunity?
20: The top amendment being discussed is one co-sponsored by Councillors Mitch Green and Candace Avalos, trying to find a new funding source for the dollars the city would be pre-committing to the Moda Center renovation. NFL preseason kicks off tonight. The annual Hall of Fame game in Canton, Ohio. The Arizona Cardinals against the Carolina Panthers. Third-round rookie Carson Beck starts at quarterback for Arizona. Kenny Pickett will start for Carolina. Mariners crushed by the Detroit Tigers today, 11-0. Tigers take the series. Manager Dan Wilson served a one-game suspension by Major League Baseball for his pitcher Gabe Spire throwing intentionally at Gleyber Torres in last night's game. Mariners now 4 games under .500 as they celebrate their 50th anniversary season this weekend. And Oregon State Women's Basketball has announced a home-and-home series with the Arizona Wildcats. The Beavs go to Tucson this season, then will host Arizona in 2027. With Sports 15:45, I'm Judah Newby, FM News 101.
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23: From ABC News, I'm Wayne Cabot. Airspace totally shut down for a while today over multiple states. Systems blinking offline at Minneapolis Air Traffic Control. The systems returning now with delays for planes flying through Minnesota, Iowa, Michigan, Kansas, Missouri, the Dakotas, Nebraska, Wisconsin. ABC News transportation reporter Sam Sweeney says this is highly unusual.
24: Look, we see these problems from time to time, but usually, you know, it happens for just a couple of seconds or a couple of minutes. This is much longer. It seems much more severe, and also not just radars, but the frequencies, the channels, if you will, that the air traffic controllers are able to talk to the aircraft on all went down. So the FAA is going to have to work to figure out what happened here. And that could come soon, but they will, of course, do a full investigation.
23: Right now, the FAA does not have a cause for this outage. In court, the man authorities say confessed to starting one of the Spokane wildfires that destroyed more than 800 homes, but his arraignment was put on indefinite hold for a mental health evaluation.
25: In new court documents, investigators say alleged arsonist Aaron Farinacci said he started planning what would become the Old Trails fire 2 weeks beforehand, that he researched when there would be high wind and low humidity and how to get the greatest spread of the fire, and that he allegedly put a time delay device in a field and watched the fire as it grew. Prosecutors say he admitted to starting at least 25 other fires last year. They say he described fire as powerful and beautiful and that he thought arson would be easy to get away with. Alex Stone, ABC News.
23: Case dismissed for the former Olympian David Hearn, accused of vandalizing the reflecting pool. A federal judge has dismissed the criminal case with prejudice, meaning the government cannot charge him again. A Florida man got arrested after allegedly sneaking onto a JetBlue plane at Fort Lauderdale Airport and taking a nap. You're listening to ABC News.
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26: 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I'm Dane Vodder, joined by Brett Recamp, and here are our top stories today.
27: Multnomah County makes a move to contribute funding to renovate Moda Center.
26: Multnomah County's district attorney is looking for justice after 5 fatal shootings in 7 days.
27: Fox and the NFL have a $100 billion standoff. We'll tell you what the network is telling the most popular sport in America during business news at 4:26.
26: But first, it's now 4:21, and we do traffic and weather together on the ones. Let's check in with Michael Convery. He's got eyes on a slow go up into Vancouver.
28: Yeah, both interstates running real slow, particularly I-5 northbound. Again, due to some earlier trouble in Jansen Beach, I-5 north is locked up out of the Twitterger curves. Again, pretty much right through downtown all the way up to the interstate. So, again, about 48 minutes for the drive from the Twitterger curves all the way up into Clark County. Then 205 northbound, some delays starting north of the Clackamas area, right past Sunnyside Road. It's off and on slowing, but goes all the way up onto the Glen Jackson Bridge. Southbound I-205 is pretty crowded too, down through Clackamas from just after Johnson Creek Boulevard all the way into the Gladstone area. Southbound I-5, again, not too bad as you leave downtown, but delays down past Lower Boone's Ferry Road most of the way into Wilsonville. 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From the KXL Traffic Center, I'm Michael Convery.

0: time, and we are looking at smoky skies gradually clearing through tomorrow morning, which is welcome news. Overnight low, just about 63. Tomorrow, much the same as today. A little less haze, however, on your Friday. 91 for your high, and then sunny skies through the weekend, and just a touch cooler. It's 93 degrees in Gresham right now. 91 in Vancouver, and Hillsborough, 93.
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0: 426, you have Portland's afternoon news. It is time for your business report.
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11: Mixed results on Wall Street, but another record close for the Dow Industrials, which picked up 263 points, ending the day at 54,349. NASDAQ lost 221 points. The S&P 500 was off by 13. Oil prices pulled back a bit. West Texas crude down slightly at $75 a barrel. Alphabet shares were down 4% today. The parent company of Google announced it was reshuffling its AI divisions. And as part of that, chief scientist Jeff Dean is parting ways with the company after 27 years to start up his own venture. AI chief Demis Hassabis is leaving his managerial role.

0: with Google DeepMind to become Alphabet's chief scientist. Shares of SpaceX were down more than 13% today after reporting its first quarterly numbers. The biggest concern was its CapEx spend of $18.37 billion in that second quarter. AI drove that number and is up 550% year over year. I'm Dan Loney with Your Money Now on FM News 101 KXL.
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2: It's time for your entertainment news. Well, a major character has been cast in Marvel Studios' X-Men reboot. Reports say Kit Connor is in talks to play Scott Summers, a.k.a. Cyclops, in the film that is expected to release in 2028. It comes after Samara Weaving was reportedly been cast as Emma Frost, and it was revealed in Spider-Man Brand New Day that Jean Grey is being played by Sadie Sink in the MCU. No release date for the reboot has been officially announced.
1: A lot of football talk today. We're learning more about the upcoming biopic on legendary NFL coach and broadcaster John Madden.
3: Boom, the ball's there. Boom, we cross him. Boom. You know, like they do in wrestling. Boom, boom, right there. That's a wham block.
1: The biopic starring Nicolas Cage as Madden will hit Amazon Prime Video on November 18th. A story following Madden's life as the head coach of the Raiders alongside team owner Al Davis, played by Christian Bale, and his transition to broadcasting.
2: 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Indie rock artist Annie DeRusso will take the stage at 7 tonight at Pioneer Courthouse Square. 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
2: 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Happy Thursday. I'm Dane Vauder.
1: I am Brett Recamp. 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It's now 4:30, and here are your top stories today.
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1: Those stories and more in 90 seconds. 4:31 right now. That means traffic and weather together are on the ones. Talking about I-205 and a closure there, Michael Convery.
10: Yeah, this weekend, again, just a reminder, 205 southbound will close across the Abernathy Bridge down in Oregon City from Friday night and then again Saturday night, 11 p.m. until 7 a.m. the following morning. Again, that's 205 southbound for they're going to be pouring some concrete there on the Abernathy Bridge. The northbound lanes of I-205 will remain open the entire weekend, but just keep that in mind if you're down in the Oregon City area. I-5 northbound at Vancouver is slow from the Twilliger curves pretty much right through downtown most of the way up to the interstate. A lot of heavy traffic on the Sunset westbound through the Vista Ridge Tunnel. Good size break and then some more slowing moving out past 217 to Cedar Hills Boulevard. 217 northbound, a little slowing up through Tigard headed past Highway 99 towards Greenberg Road. Hey, be sure to get your no-residue carpet cleaning from the best, Zero Res. 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From the KXL Traffic Center, I'm Michael Convery.
2: Now time for your KXL forecast. Smoke is slowly starting to move out of the Willamette Valley, and air quality advisory is expected to improve in the overnight hours. We'll drop down to 63 for our overnight low. Tomorrow, similar to today, just a couple ticks cooler, high of 91, and then over the weekend, we will be in the upper 80s. Right now, around the Portland metro area, we're seeing down in Wilsonville, 93, still warm out there, 91 in Gresham and 90 in Portland.
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2: It's 4:32, and after a marathon meeting, Multnomah County today committed to pitch in on the Moda Center renovations. But KXL's Grant MacHill says there is a catch.
4: After 6 hours of deliberations, commissioners voted 4-1 to approve over $101 million for the project. Board Chair Jessica Vega Peterson says today's resolution is just the start to the negotiations.
11: I want this step today to be seen by the NBA and the Board of Governors as a sign of just how serious we are about keeping the Blazers here.
4: But Commissioner Megan Moyer voted no, citing a lack of commitment on where the money will come from as one of the reasons why.
12: People assumed there was going to be an outcome today, and that group of people couldn't figure out how to fund it.
4: Grant MacHill, FM News 101.
1: Battleground city councilors faced heated questions from the public following a decision to fire the city manager without cause. KXL's Noah Friedman reports.
13: Several people spoke at last night's special meeting, frustrated with the council's abrupt decision to terminate city manager Christina Swanson's contract.
14: Decisions made without transparency and rationale can and will undermine the confidence of the public, especially if legal action is taken.
15: I'm sick and tired of people asking me at work, like, what's going on in Battleground? It's embarrassing. Please do better.
13: Swanson was let go on the 2-year anniversary of her appointment as city manager. Deputy City Manager Rob Ferrier will step in on an interim pending contract negotiations. Noah Friedman, FM News 101.
2: Detectives in the Portland area are investigating 5 deadly shootings in the last 7 days. 3 in Portland, 1 in Gresham, and 1 in Fairview under the jurisdiction of the Sheriff's Office. Multnomah County District Attorney Nathan Vasquez acknowledges suspects remain unidentified in most of these cases.
16: Am I concerned? Absolutely. Are we working hard? Of course. People in the public, they're out there, they know what happened. And we need them to come forward and talk about this. And of course, the investigator is going to do their job, and they're going to pull all the evidence together and track down every lead.
2: Despite the past week, Vasquez says violent crime in the county is actually trending down.
1: A 20-year-old man has been sentenced to nearly 6 years in prison for shooting his girlfriend in Beaverton. Sky Corbett, who was 18 at the time, called 911 in November of 2024, saying he had shot his 16-year-old girlfriend. Officers arrived to find her suffering from a gunshot to her abdomen. She was taken to the hospital and survived. After a week-long trial, Corbett was found guilty of Measure 11 assault and unlawful possession of a firearm.
2: In recent weeks, we've seen quite a few local recreational drownings, most recently at Scotts Mills County Park, where a 20-year-old was lost. There was more at Blue Lake Park and on rivers like the Malala, Willamette, and Columbia. Ashley Massey with the Oregon State Marine Board says even strong swimmers can experience shock.
17: With the hot air temperature and oftentimes much colder water temperature, that puts a lot of stress on a person's body.
2: Ashley says the stats for accidental drownings for the last 3 decades haven't changed. 85% of victims were not wearing a life jacket.
1: Happy Valley's hosting their national night out, first responder night tonight, even with the poor air quality. City says they will continue to monitor smoke conditions and hopeful they can improve enough to allow the community to safely enjoy the evening. Portland's event is tomorrow night at Normandale Park. Some other local cities like Gresham, Beaverton, Tigard, and Sherwood either canceled or postponed their events this week because of the smoky air.
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10: A local pediatrician warns this devastating fire season can lead to additional anxiety for kids who were impacted by the 2020 Labor Day fires.
9: Big money handed out to star running backs in the NFL. Judah Newby will join us in sports at 445.
10: And if you're the type of traveler who enjoys moving from coach up to first class, American Airlines has a little bad news to break. It's coming up during business news at 4:56.
9: All those stories coming up in just about 90 seconds right now. It's 4:41. Traffic and weather together are on the ones. Michael Convery, what's going on I-405 southbound?
11: Yeah, southbound 405, right down near 4th Avenue. We have a little fender bender off to the right shoulder. It's backing up a little bit back towards the Sunset Highway or off the Sunset Highway inbound, trying to move to I-5 south or up onto the top deck of the Markham Bridge. The drive on the Sunset inbound, again, pretty slow coming in from the Tannisbourne area, 185th towards Murray, then again headed up over Sylvan down to 405. It's about 18 minutes to make it in from Hillsboro. Westbound Sunset, some slowing through the tunnel, pretty crowded up over Sylvan, and then some brake lights out near Murray Boulevard as well. Northbound I-5, it's again jammed up pretty good, has been for a couple of hours out of the Terwilliger curves right through downtown, most of the way up to the interstate bridge. I-84 eastbound is slow from I-5 out to 33rd, and then lined up through the gateway stretch trying to get to I-205. 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

0: 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Change wisely. From the KXL Traffic Center, I'm Michael Convery.
1: Now time for your KXL forecast. A heat advisory set to expire at 11 o'clock tonight. Also, smoke is slowly starting to move out of the Willamette Valley. Air quality should improve for you throughout the overnight hours. We'll stay in the low 90s tomorrow before we cool off just a little bit in the 80s with sunny skies over the weekend. Right now around the Portland metro area, Oregon City 91. Up in St. Helens, it's 89 degrees and 90 in Portland.
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1: It's 4:42 and crews continue scrambling to contain wildfires as hot, dry conditions persist. 1,400 firefighters are working the Grasshopper Fire near Mount Hood. The Oregon Office of Emergency Management says it has grown to just over 43,000 acres and is 23% contained. It's just one of 49 uncontained large wildfires burning in Oregon and Washington.
2: Oregon's smoke-filled skies gained national attention this week after air quality declined due to wildfires burning across the region. As KXL's Heather Roberts reports, all the smoke, advisories, and evacuations are tough for some kids to navigate.
3: We're told to stay indoors during poor air quality. Wear a mask if you have to go out. But that can be confusing for kids who are often told to go outside and play. Evacuations add even more stress.
4: That's so traumatic.
3: Kaiser Permanente pediatrician Dr. Lisa Denike says she's hearing from older kids who went through 2020.
4: This is bringing up a lot of emotion from the fires that we experienced during the COVID lockdown.
3: She wants parents to watch for signs because kids can't always verbalize their anxiety.
4: You know, headaches and stomach aches can definitely surface at times like this for kids when they're just really stressed out.
3: Heather Roberts, FM News 101.
1: Well, Portlanders are making one last trip to Lloyd Center before the historic mall closes this weekend. KXL's John Eric Smith reports.
5: Maybe this dead mall isn't so dead. Today, I saw some shoppers wait more than an hour in line for the mall's legendary Joe Brown's Caramel Corn. Others came simply to relive old memories. One woman drove in from Forest Grove for the nostalgia factor.
6: My grandma used to bring me down here when I was five. We walked from 24th and Sandy, and it's just kind of a way to memorialize my grandma and my time together here.
5: Lloyd Center closes Saturday night, but before the doors shut for good, the mall will host a full day of farewell events, including a bicycle procession and, of course, one final skate at the historic ice rink. John Eric Smith, FM News 101.
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7: The day started with the Indianapolis Colts extending running back Jonathan Taylor 2 years and $44 million, $39 million guaranteed. That came on the heels of Bijan Robinson's deal with the Atlanta Falcons, a three-year extension just shy of $67 million. And this afternoon, a third running back joined the big payday. Jahmyr Gibbs becomes the highest-paid running back in history, thanks to a three-year extension with the Detroit Lions worth $67.5 million. ESPN's Adam Schefter.
8: It was only a matter of time before Jahmyr Gibbs and the Lions did the same, and now it's official. That deal is agreed to. Gibbs is under contract, and he is now the highest-paid running back in football.
7: New Orleans Saints rookie wide receiver Brock Recksteiner has been suspended 6 games by the NFL. Per the league's transaction wire, but no reason was given for the suspension. Recksteiner was signed as an undrafted free agent. He's the son of WWE Hall of Famer Scott Steiner. Checking in on Portland City Council.
9: I mean, at this point, it appears to me that the angle is to bring something that can't get the votes because nobody's listening to us and then be able to blame it on us at the end. That's how I didn't think that an hour ago. I'm astounded by what has happened up here, to be honest.
7: Councillor Samir Kanal, part of the still ongoing proceedings, the council discussing proposed amendments to their initial term sheet for contributing funds for the Moda Center renovations. But some councillors don't want to vote on any amendments, and Councillor Angelita Marino says,
10: I am genuinely terrified that if we don't do something, we're going to be putting something forward that is going to put Portlanders in harm's way for generations to come. I can't watch this happen.
7: With sports at 15 and 45, I'm Jude Anubi, FM News 101.
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11: From ABC News, I'm Wayne Cabot. Airspace totally shut down for a while today over multiple states. Systems blinking offline at Minneapolis Air Traffic Control. The systems returning now with delays. for planes flying through Minnesota, Iowa, Michigan, Kansas, Missouri, the Dakotas, Nebraska, Wisconsin. ABC News transportation reporter Sam Sweeney says this is highly unusual.
12: Look, we see these problems from time to time, but usually, you know, it happens for just a couple of seconds or a couple of minutes. This is much longer. It seems much more severe, and also not just radars, but the frequencies, the channels, if you will, that the air traffic controllers are able to talk to the aircraft on, all went down. So the FAA is going to have to work to figure out what happened here. And that could come soon, but they will, of course, do a full investigation.
11: Right now, the FAA does not have a cause for this outage. In court, the man authorities say confessed to starting one of the Spokane wildfires that destroyed more than 800 homes, but his arraignment was put on indefinite hold for a mental health evaluation.
7: In new court documents, investigators say alleged arsonist Aaron Farinacci said he started planning what would become the Old Trails fire 2 weeks beforehand, that he researched when there would be high wind and low humidity and how to get the greatest spread of the fire, and that he allegedly put a time delay device in a field and watched the fire as it grew. Prosecutors say he admitted to starting at least 25 other fires last year. They say he described fire as powerful and beautiful, and that he thought arson would be easy to get away with. Alex Stone, ABC News.
11: Case dismissed for the former Olympian David Hearn, accused of vandalizing the reflecting pool. A federal judge has dismissed the criminal case with prejudice, meaning the government cannot charge him again. A Florida man got arrested after allegedly sneaking onto a JetBlue plane at Fort Lauderdale Airport and taking a nap. You're listening to ABC News.
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2: Multnomah County leaders ante up for the Moda Center renovation. 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
1: In a controversial move, Battleground sheds its city manager.
2: And laser light shows are making a return to planetariums, this time synced up to the indie folk music deal. Your entertainment news at 4:57.
1: But first, it's 4:51 now, and traffic and weather are together for you on the ones. Let's check in with Michael Convery over in the traffic center. You've got your eyes on a crash up in Vancouver.
0: Yeah, it's an accident, Dan, at Fourth Plain Boulevard, right at Grand Boulevard, again, east of I-5, could be causing a bit of a delay. Getting to Vancouver is a big delay today. Northbound I-5 out of the Twilliger curves, essentially right through downtown all the way up to the interstate. 205 northbound delays. First of all, down in Tualatin from Stafford Road up towards the viewpoint in West Lynn. Farther up the line, it's slow from out of southeast Portland, Johnson Creek Boulevard, off and on up towards Glen Jackson Bridge. That keeps I-84 westbound slow, about 148th Avenue down to the 205 interchange. 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
2: All right, forecast time. This smoke slowly starting to move out of the Willamette Valley. The air quality expected to improve as we move into the overnight hours. That is welcome news. Overnight hit a low just about 63. 91 for your high on Friday. The weekend, sunny skies with us through the weekend and just a bit cooler. Still have that heat advisory in place and an air quality advisory as well. 92 downtown, 91 in Vancouver.
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4: Elite frequent flyers on American Airlines will no longer be able to jump from coach to first class on several long-haul routes. Instead, those passengers will be placed on a complimentary upgrade list for premium economy. It's part of a plan by several airlines to increase revenue and profits and not give away those pricier seats. You can add Spider-Man Brand New Day officially to the Billion Dollar Club, and that makes it four films that have crossed that plateau in 2026, but it is also the most in a single year since 2019, when there were nine. The pandemic cut into profits for the film industry since then, and this also means that the domestic box office is on pace to cross $10 billion in sales for the first time in 7 years. Wall Street ended its five-session rally with all three indexes lower. The Dow Industrial averaged down 464 points at 53,885. NASDAQ lost 15 points. The S&P 500 was up by 13. I'm Dan Loney with Your Money Now on FM News 101 KXL.
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3: It's time for your entertainment news, and Phoebe Bridgers will premiere her Lost Weekend album to the public in planetariums.
5: The shows will take place in 25 North American cities, including Phoenix, Seattle, and San Francisco. Two different presentations will be taking place, with a laser show designed by Laser Fantasy or a custom show put together by night sky photographer Babak Trafeshi. The planetariums are putting on the shows from August 10th through the 15th. Bridger's album releases August 14th. I'm at Mattinson.
2: Matthew McConaughey and his wife Camilla met Pope Leo at the Vatican Wednesday. They were there at the Pontiff's general audience at St. Peter's, and McConaughey was photographed shaking hands with the first U.S.-born Pope. Earlier this year, McConaughey was in Italy filming a movie for Netflix.
3: And one of the pioneers of American punk music played their last concert exactly 30 years ago today. The Ramones took the stage for the last time at the Palace in Hollywood on August 6, 1996, performing 32 songs, ending with a cover of Any Way You Want It, performed alongside Eddie Vedder.
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3: Welcome in. You've got Portland's afternoon news right here on FM News 101 KXL on this sunny Thursday. I'm Dane Vodder.
2: I am Brett Recamp. Thank you so much for joining us. It's now 5 o'clock. 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
3: Multnomah County Commissioners vote to pony up for the Moda Center redo, but there is a catch.
2: With 5 fatal shootings in 7 days, Multnomah County's top prosecutor aims for justice.
3: There's high anxiety as Portland City Council talks Blazers term sheet. Judah joins us in sports at 5:15.
2: Those stories are more in about 90 seconds. First up, 5:01. Traffic and weather together are on the ones. Michael Convery, tell us about I-84. What's the story both ways here?
1: Yeah, a lot of congestion both directions on I-84 in between right about the Providence Medical Center and Interstate 5. In addition to that, I-84 westbound is slow coming in from Gresham, about 148th Avenue down to the 205 merge. Both directions of 205, again, pretty crowded off and on between Division Powell and the Glen Jackson Bridge. Northbound I-5 jammed up out of the Terwilliger curves across the Markham. A little bit of a breakthrough downtown, not much. And then it's slow again from the Fremont up to the interstate, about 24 minutes for that drive from downtown all the way into Clark County. Southbound I-5 is lined up down in Tualatin just before Nyberg Road, headed across the Abernathy Bridge into Wilsonville, rather. 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Learn more at saif.com. From the KXL Traffic Center, I'm Michael Convery.
3: Time for your KXL forecast. We have a heat advisory set to expire at 11 o'clock tonight. Also, some of this smoke should be moving out through the overnight hours out of the Willamette Valley. Going to drop down to 63.